0: administered CPR. Despite further efforts from paramedics, the driver was declared dead. SIRT determined the incident is within the scope of their mandate and will investigate the interaction and the circumstances of the man's death. If you're hoping for a break from the severe weather, you might be out of luck. While El Nino conditions are building, meteorologist Terry Lang says that will only affect our winter, not the summer storms. She says the unstable atmosphere isn't going anywhere anytime soon.
1: I can see other days where there is a definite possibility of more severe weather. So I think it's just going to be one of those summers. We have so much moisture laying around. The crops are starting to grow. They give off a tremendous amount of moisture.
0: That's Environment Canada meteorologist Terry Lang. In other news, NATO members unveiled billions of dollars in new military spending today as allies contend with repeated calls from U.S. President Donald Trump for Europe and Canada to shoulder more of the alliance's defense burden. Defense Minister David McGuinty told reporters Canada has reached NATO's 2% spending target and is working toward the alliance's next benchmark.
2: Our objective here is to continue showing to our NATO partners that we are moving forward. We are making significant investments. We've just chosen the submarines. We are building out our economy in this area. We're procuring lots of goods and services. We're rebuilding our bases. We've extended our stay in Latvia by 3 years. We're making massive investments.
0: The NATO summit is expected to focus on a collective increase in defense budgeting and alliance unity. And the story of Country Thunder is rolling across Saskatchewan before the music starts next weekend. Rolling Thunder, a traveling museum showcasing the festival's history, recently visited Estevan after making stops in Saskatoon, Regina, and Swift Current. The exhibit includes rare memorabilia, historic photos, and behind-the-scenes stories that highlight the festival's decades-long history in Craven. Organizers say the tour helps bring the Country Thunder experience directly to fans while celebrating the communities that have supported the event. And that's 620 CKRM News. Read more stories from around your community and around the province at sasktoday.ca and 620ckrm.com. Now your evening agribusiness report. Although it seems like we've been getting nothing but thunderstorms, municipal hail insurance says hail event numbers are way down year over year. Rodney Shetler, CEO of Municipal Hail Insurance, says the low number exists, also despite the fact that it hailed every day except three in Saskatchewan in the month of June.
3: June 16th was the big one, June 22 big, June 28th big. The interesting thing in all of this, there's excess of moisture everywhere, but the hail counts in Saskatchewan are only 286 claims relative to last year's 1,100 and the year before 1,155. So the hail activity to date has been below average. The challenge we're having right now, though, is trying to adjust the claims we do have. We're finding it a little harder for our staff to get around due to a lot of the mud, some roads washed out, etc. So I guess my ask today of all of our clients is just, you know, be patient with us. We're around, our adjusters are in the field, and we'll get to your claim as soon as we possibly can.
0: Not only are claims numbers down, but damage severity is as well.
3: Seeding was a smidge later, and when you get all this rain, the crops tend to be a little softened up before the hail comes. So what we're seeing so far is cereals have had very little damage, some little bit in oil seeds, and then the big ones would be our soybean crops and maybe even chickpeas. We're seeing some payable damage in there, but again, I would say lighter than normal for this time of year.
0: He runs through the regions most impacted by hail.
3: So Assiniboia has been pounded a couple times. Most recently over here, if you take Broadview in there, lots of hail in there. Then if you go north, Foam Lake area has been getting big volumes of hail. And then I better go back to the south in that Lampman Redvers area, lots of hail down in that corner. And then the other spot or a little pocket would be North Battleford and just south of North Battleford around Bigger. That seems to be where the hail is. And there's some at Kindersley, but mostly splattering. So those five areas would be the big ones.
0: That was Rodney Shetler, the CEO of Municipal Hail Insurance. And that's the Agribusiness Report. You can catch Sask Ag Today with me right after the noon news each weekday, here on 620 CKRM. In sports, Switzerland is through to the World Cup quarterfinals after beating Colombia today in Vancouver. The Swiss won 4-3 on penalties after extra time ended in a 0-0 draw. Switzerland will next face defending champion Argentina, which came from 2 goals down to beat Egypt 3-2 earlier today. And veteran forward Claude Giroux is returning to the Ottawa Senators after agreeing to a 1-year contract with the NHL club. The deal is worth $2 million with a potential $5 million available in bonuses. Giroux's 1,165 regular season points are the 8th most among active players. And that's been your sports.
4: Mainly clear sky for tonight. We drop back to around 11. And for tomorrow, mostly sunny day. Low humidity, just a little bit more of a breeze picking up. There's a weak disturbance coming in late in the day. It'll bring some cloud cover back in and pick up the south to southeasterly wind. 15 to 30 through the late afternoon. 20 to 35, even gusting a little higher Wednesday night. And there's also the chance for a couple of showers, mostly light, spotty showers for the overnight. Especially later overnight hours Wednesday night, will hold around 15 for the low, so a touch above average. Normally this time of year, we're in the mid-20s during the day, and we're right back to that on Thursday. The cloud cover starts to thin out. The shower should be gone by morning. We turn partly to mostly sunny through the day Thursday. Winds shift into the southwest, high of 25. It's a drier wind and a drier air mass setting up for Friday, a mostly sunny day with a high of 28, and even warmer on Saturday under the sunshine, very dry air in place, 32 the high, near or just above 30 Sunday as well. With your 620 CKRM weather forecast, I'm Precision Weather meteorologist Phil Spivak.

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0: 620 CKRM, happy Tuesday night. How's your week been going? I know it's just 2 days in, but hey, tomorrow is Wednesday, hump day. Ugh. I hate when people call it that. It's Tanya Cherry with you. And tonight we're going to be talking about a fact that was actually a myth, a fact that I learned when I was little, but now I just found out that it's a myth. I know, I am floored on this one. I don't even know what to do with myself. We're going to be talking to Sports Cage contributor Benny Walchuk about the Riders, about golfing action in Saskatchewan. Big tournament started today, I do believe. I think we'll talk to Benny. He's got all the facts.
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1: That was a big parade for the size of Odessa.
4: We were number 48.
1: You know, I washed the truck on Saturday morning before we went to the parade. It was just in the car wash. I was also having a wash, too. I thought, you know, I may as well kill two birds with one stone here. I may as well stand in front of the truck and get washed, too. Anyway, we got stuck right behind a horse, and whatever the horse was eating, it was going right through it. So it's too bad for the white truck, I guess.
4: There's a bit of squirt action there. Squirt and spray. It was a good time. Had by all.

0: Rider action coming up on Sunday at 6:20 CKRM. Benny Walchuk, who do you think's going to win?
1: Riders.
0: Of course, right?
1: Yeah, that was a dumb question.
0: Oh my gosh. Feeling going into the game, what do you think?
1: I think a big win for the Riders to kind of battle last week. Hopefully get AJ Ouellette back as a running back, but both of the running backs, Thomas Bergeron-Houdon and Quali Conley, have been doing good in relief of him, but hopefully get a little bit more healthier for Sunday, and it's kind of that game before the bye week for the Riders, so I'm sure they want to go into the bye week on a high note, so I think the Riders are going to clobber the Hamilton Tiger Cats.
0: Ooh, I like that. They're going to clobber the Hamilton Tiger Cats, and we'll have all of it for you right here on 620 CKRM.
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8: Hey, this is Deanne Horton. 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

0: Benny Walchuk, 620 CKRM Sports Cage contributor. There is golf going on.
1: Yeah, the Golf Saskatchewan Provincial season begins this week in Warman at the Legends Golf Club. It's the Saskatchewan Junior Women's and Men's Championship. It goes from, I think, lowest age, maybe 8 or 9, all the way up to under 19, 19 years of age. So all different age groups taking place, and over 130 golfers competing for Provincial Championship. They'll wrap up on Thursday. So an exciting time for golf. It looks like the weather has cooperated for them as well, so that's good to see.
0: So hang on, if they're as young as 8 or 9, how old would you have to start playing golf, practicing it?
1: Probably started when they were 4 or 5. I think I picked up a golf club when I was 2 or 3. Some people are just naturally talented. They can pick it up maybe in a year, be really good. Some people have to train for a long time. Probably a lot of swings over the years for some of these golfers.
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From the National Newsroom of the Canadian Press, I'm John Kennedy. Police in Canada, the U.S., and Europe say they've unraveled several Indian crime syndicates allegedly responsible for the 2023 murder of BC Sikh activists. The U.S. Justice Department announced the arrest of 24 suspects around the world, including three in Canada. They're accused of a series of crimes, including the killing of Hardeep Singh Nijjar outside of a gurdwara. Imprisoned gang leader Lawrence Bishnoi and his alleged lieutenant are accused of ordering the hit that killed Nijjar. British Columbia's nurses are expanding their pickets and accusing BC health employers of intimidating at job sites. The head of the BC Nurses Union told hundreds of picketer nurses and others in the healthcare system in Vancouver the union has filed a complaint with the Labour Board. She says nurses report being threatened with disciplinary measures and being forced to work unauthorized overtime. The union says members will maintain essential services during its

0: job action.
1: Canada's multi-billion dollar submarine deal with German defense manufacturer TKMS is among billions in military purchases being showcased at the NATO Leaders Summit in Turkey this week. Prime Minister Mark Carney called it an important partnership as he met with Germany's chancellor and Norway's prime minister on the sidelines of the summit today.
2: This is the largest defense procurement in Canada's history. It was done in record time. It was a decision that originally was going to be taken by the end of this decade, but because of the preparedness, because of the partnership, and because of the urgency of the situation, the threats that we face, it was taken within a year.
1: Canada is planning to buy 12 submarines with an estimated purchase cost pegged as much as $24 billion. Maintenance and operation costs are much higher. Two people from Ontario face multiple charges in the alleged fraud scheme targeting international students. The Canada Border Services Agency says the investigation began after receiving a tip from Lambton College in Sarnia, Ontario last year. The suspects are accused of taking money from international students for tuition, but giving them forged enrollment documents. The border agency says one of the suspects is believed to have fled Canada and is wanted on an arrest warrant. Rogers Sports and Media is shutting down six radio stations across four Canadian cities, including two Sportsnet properties.
3: Rogers says Sportsnet 650 Radio in Vancouver and Sportsnet 960 in Calgary are a part of the closures. The other shutdowns are Calgary's 960 News Radio, Vancouver's 1130 AM, Halifax's 95.7 News Radio, and Kitchener's 570 News Radio. The company cited declining audience numbers and lower advertisement revenue for the decision. These specific station closures will impact 80 employees, though a small number of additional on-air TV and radio roles will be cut elsewhere in the company. Rogers will continue broadcasting Vancouver Canucks games on one of its radio properties in that city, but will no longer produce Calgary Flames broadcasts for radio. Don Mitchell, The Canadian Press.
1: This is The Canadian Press. In sports, Canadian tennis star Felix Auger-Aliassime battled hard against seven-time champion Novak Djokovic, but came up just short in an attempt to make his first Wimbledon semifinal. Djokovic earned his record 107th match victory after outlasting Auger-Aliassime in a five-set marathon. The match took 5 hours 15 minutes to complete. Switzerland is through to the World Cup quarterfinals after beating Colombia in Vancouver today. The Swiss won 4-3 on penalties after extra time ended with an 0-0 draw. Switzerland will face next defending champion Argentina, which came from 2 goals down to beat Egypt 3-2 earlier today. Veteran forward Claude Giroux is returning to the Ottawa Senators after agreeing to a 1-year contract with the NHL club. The deal is worth $2 million, with a potential $5 million available in bonuses. Giroux's 1,165 regular season points are the 8th most among active players. From the Canadian Press, I'm John Kennedy.
4: It was a move that shaped the future of healthcare in Canada. I'm Ryan Young, and this is 100 years of CKRM. On July 1st, 1962, the Saskatchewan Medical Insurance Act came into effect against the wishes of the Saskatchewan College of Physicians and Surgeons, led by President Dr. Harold Dalglish. Fearing backlash for the medical profession, Dalglish called on Premier Woodrow S. Lloyd to repeal the act. When the government refused, Saskatchewan doctors took action. For 23 days, they went on strike, calling out fundamental conflicts. Thousands marched on the grounds of the legislative building in Regina, protesting the government's stand in the healthcare crisis. The history-making strike led to the development of publicly funded healthcare in Canada. It has been called the most significant strike of the 20th century. The Saskatchewan doctor's strike of 1962 has since been designated a national historic event. Read more at sasktoday.ca and 620ckrm.com. With 100 years of CKRM, I'm Ryan Young.
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9: Mainly clear sky for tonight. We drop back to around 11. And for tomorrow, mostly sunny day. Low humidity, just a little bit more of a breeze picking up. There's a weak disturbance coming in late in the day. It'll bring some cloud cover back in and pick up the south to southeasterly wind. 15 to 30 through the late afternoon. 20 to 35, even gusting a little higher Wednesday night. And there's also the chance for a couple of showers, mostly light, spotty showers for the overnight, especially later overnight hours Wednesday night. We'll hold around 15 for the low, so a touch above average. Normally this time of year, we're in the mid-20s during the day, and we're right back to that on Thursday. The cloud cover starts to thin out. The showers should be gone by morning. We turn partly to mostly sunny through the day Thursday. Winds shift into the southwest, high of 25. It's a drier wind and a drier air mass setting up for Friday, a mostly sunny day with a high of 28, and even warmer on Saturday under the sunshine. Very dry air in place, 32 the high, near or just above 30 Sunday as well. With your 620 CKRM weather forecast, I'm Precision Weather Meteorologist Phil Spivak.
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0: 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And Brian Mass from Affordable Trailer Sales talks about a Country Thunder tradition.
1: So every Craven, I supply the radio station with a trailer to do their broadcasting. But in that fridge is going to be some bung baloney. And even now when Colin's not there, Cody and Gloria and son Ray, some of the others always mention the bung baloney, and I guess it's tradition.
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0: I've been rocked to my core, to the very base of my core. It's Tanya Cherry on 620 CKRM. And the so-called fact that you eat 8 spiders a year in your sleep is not true. It was completely a social experiment to show how fast false information spreads on the internet. And this is way back when the internet had just begun, because this fact came out in 1993. How do I know that? Well, because I did some research, and because I remember learning that when I was little, and I was little in 1993. I should be relieved. I should be happy at the fact that, okay, no, we don't actually eat 8 spiders a year in our sleep. But to find out something is not true after you've believed it your whole life, it's kind of hard for me right now.
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0: Next chance to win a $40 gift card to Crawford's No Frills. Well, that's coming up this Friday. So this week, text in the word watermelon. We know how to spell watermelon, right? Goodness. Nick from our experiences departments, I swear that he has a lot of fun figuring out the hardest word for people to spell. I know it's not that hard, but the amount of misspelled words we will get in. Watermelon, W-A-T-E-R-M-E-L-O-N. Text that to 306-936-6262. And then you'll be entered in for a chance to win that $40 gift card to Crawford's No Frills. And we'll be making the next draw coming up this Friday, July 10th. Watermelon is the word.
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0: Canadian Press. In sports, Canadian tennis star Felix Auger-Aliassime battled hard against seven-time champion Novak Djokovic, but came up just short in an attempt to make his first Wimbledon semifinal. Djokovic earned his record 107th match victory after outlasting Auger-Aliassime in a five-set marathon. The match took 5 hours 15 minutes to complete. Switzerland is through to the World Cup quarterfinals after beating Colombia in Vancouver today. The Swiss won 4-3 on penalties after extra time ended with an 0-0 draw. Switzerland will face next defending champion Argentina, which came from 2 goals down to beat Egypt 3-2 earlier today. Veteran forward Claude Giroux is returning to the Ottawa Senators after agreeing to a 1-year contract with the NHL club. The deal is worth $2 million, with a potential $5 million available in bonuses. Giroux's 1,165 regular season points are the 8th most among active players. From the Canadian Press, I'm John Kennedy.
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9: Mainly clear sky for tonight. We drop back to around 11. And for tomorrow, mostly sunny day. Low humidity, just a little bit more of a breeze picking up. There's a weak disturbance coming in late in the day. It'll bring some cloud cover back in and pick up the south to southeasterly wind. 15 to 30 through the late afternoon. 20 to 35, even gusting a little higher Wednesday night. And there's also the chance for a couple of showers. Mostly light, spotty showers for the overnight. Especially later overnight hours Wednesday night, we'll hold around 15 for the low, so a touch above average. Normally this time of year, we're in the mid-20s during the day, and we're right back to that on Thursday. The cloud cover starts to thin out. The showers should be gone by morning. We turn partly to mostly sunny through the day Thursday. Winds shift into the southwest, high of 25. It's a drier wind and a drier air mass setting up for Friday, a mostly sunny day with a high of 28, and even warmer on Saturday under the sunshine, very dry air in place, 32 the high, near just above 30 Sunday as well. With your 620 CKRM weather forecast, I'm Precision Weather Meteorologist Phil Spivak.
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He's 5'10 and he weighs 160 pounds.

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1: Big thank you to our sponsors for being a part of 100 Years in One Night, 620 CKRM's anniversary. That's coming up July 18th. Thank you to YAC Auctions, Fraser Tolney, MP for Moose Jaw, Lake Center, Lanigan, Conexus Arts Center, Next Gen Codians, Cowtown, and Weyburn Livestock Exchange, just to name a few. We are honoring our icons that night. We have Jeff Currier, Fred King, Willie Cole, Lauren Harrison, Jim Smalley, James Allen, Rod Peterson, Colin Lovequist, and to add to that list, our ninth icon, Perry Nias. 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
3: People ask, you know, my dad's love of language came from, and it's the dictionary. Growing up, we had a giant blue Webster's dictionary permanently stationed on our dining room table. And if one of us kids mispronounced a word, boom, the dictionary would slide across the table and he'd say, look it up. Or if we used a word incorrectly, he'd say, look it up, spell it phonetically. You know, so funny, when I was thinking about some of these stories, I was asking my sister if she remembered the dictionary days. And she replied with no, because I knew how to spell everything, which would prove to be true years later, as she would stand by the stage in high school and receive almost every academic award and graduated as a summa cum laude from U of S. So the dictionary was always a favorite.
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that a drone you see up there? Yes, as a matter of fact, it is. Hi, I'm Rob O'Connor, show director at Ag in Motion, and I invite you to come experience the very latest in drone technology for farming. The innovation program at Ag in Motion is as advanced as it gets, and tickets are on sale now at agandmotion.com.

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0: 2 weeks' time, I get to be at a rodeo that I've never been at before, and I am looking forward to it. I get to head off to the Moose Mountain Pro Rodeo. That's coming up July 18th and 19th in Kennedy. So rodeo action, trick riders, wild ponies, parade, so much more. You can check out all the details at Moose Mountain Rodeo Association on Facebook. So yes, that is coming up in 2 weeks' time. Lots of different events. I mean, every single weekend there's something that you can be a part of and you can do during the summer, which is great. This one, mark it on your calendar, July 18th and 19th, Moose Mountain Pro Rodeo in Kennedy. Can't wait to see you.
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0: marathon today. Marina Mabray of Toronto's Tempo has been selected as an all-star reserve for the WNBA All-Star Game, which will be held later this month in Chicago. It's the first all-star selection of her career and the first for the Toronto Tempo franchise. Mabray is averaging 20-plus points per game and a league best of 3.6 three-pointers per game. From the Canadian Press, I'm John Kennedy.
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7: Mainly clear sky for tonight. We drop back to around 11. And for tomorrow, mostly sunny day. Low humidity, just a little bit more of a breeze picking up. There's a weak disturbance coming in late in the day. It'll bring some cloud cover back in and pick up the south to southeasterly wind. 15 to 30 through the late afternoon. 20 to 35, even gusting a little higher Wednesday night. And there's also the chance for a couple of showers. Mostly light, spotty showers for the overnight. Especially later overnight hours Wednesday night, we'll hold around 15 for the low, so a touch above average. Normally this time of year, we're in the mid-20s during the day, and we're right back to that on Thursday. The cloud cover starts to thin out. The shower should be gone by morning. We turn partly to mostly sunny through the day Thursday. Winds shift into the southwest, high of 25. It's a drier wind and a drier air mass setting up for Friday, a mostly sunny day with a high of 28, and even warmer on Saturday under the sunshine. Very dry air in place, 32 the high, near just above 30 Sunday as well. With your 620 CKRM weather forecast, I'm Precision Weather Meteorologist Phil Spivak.

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2: This is Lawson and Gail Harkness, Fife Lake, Saskatchewan. 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So we've known CKRM a long time.
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0: Rider action coming up on Sunday at 6:20 CKRM. Benny Walchuk, who do you think's going to win?
1: Riders.
0: Of course, right?
1: Yeah, that was a dumb question.
0: Oh my gosh. Feeling going into the game, what do you think?
1: I think big win for the Riders to kind of battle last week. Hopefully get AJ Ouellette back as a running back, but both of the running backs, Thomas Bergeron-Houdon and Qualy Conley, have been doing good in relief of him, but hopefully get a little bit more healthier for Sunday, and it's kind of that game before the bye week for the Riders, so I'm sure they want to go into the bye week on a high note, so I think the Riders are going to clobber the Hamilton Tiger Cats.
0: Ooh, I like that. They're going to clobber the Hamilton Tiger Cats, and we'll have all of it for you right here on 620 CKRM.
2: It was a move that shaped the future of healthcare in Canada. I'm Ryan Young, and this is 100 years of CKRM. On July 1st, 1962, the Saskatchewan Medical Insurance Act came into effect against the wishes of the Saskatchewan College of Physicians and Surgeons, led by President Dr. Harold Dauglish. Fearing backlash for the medical profession, Dauglish called on Premier Woodrow S. Lloyd to repeal the act. When the government refused, Saskatchewan doctors took action. For 23 days, they went on strike, calling out fundamental conflicts. Thousands marched on the grounds of the legislative building in Regina, protesting the government's stand in the healthcare crisis. The history-making strike led to the development of publicly funded healthcare in Canada. It has been called the most significant strike of the 20th century. The Saskatchewan doctors' strike of 1962 has since been designated a national historic event. Read more at sasktoday.ca and 620ckrm.com. With 100 years of CKRM, I'm Ryan Young.
3: 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From the misuse of AI and the rise of deepfakes to the dangerous spread of misinformation, it's getting harder for Canadians to separate fact from fiction. That's why having a trustworthy news source is vital. At Global News, we're committed to objective journalism that cuts through the noise. 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
1: Hi, it's Kristen Phillips, General Manager of Manitoba Ag Days. I'm wanting to wish our partners at CKRM a happy 100th anniversary. We look forward to celebrating our 50th with you in 2020.

0: Benny Walchuk, 620 CKRM Sports Cage contributor. There is golf going on.
1: Yeah, the Golf Saskatchewan Provincial season begins this week in Warman at the Legends Golf Club. It's the Saskatchewan Junior Women's and Men's Championship. It goes from, I think, lowest age, maybe 8 or 9, all the way up to under 19, 19 years of age. So all different age groups taking place, and over 130 golfers competing for provincial championship. They'll wrap up on Thursday. So an exciting time for golf. Looks like the weather has cooperated for them as well, so that's good to see.
0: So hang on, if they're as young as 8 or 9, how old would you have to start playing golf, practicing it?
1: Probably started when they were 4 or 5. I think I picked up a golf club when I was 2 or 3. Some people are just naturally talented. They can pick it up maybe in a year, be really good. Some people have to train for a long time. Probably a lot of swings over the years for some of these golfers.
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11: 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It's going to be around for many more years to come. So cheers to a century on the air at 620 CKRM. I love you.
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7: Mainly clear sky for tonight. We drop back to around 11. And for tomorrow, mostly sunny day. Low humidity, just a little bit more of a breeze picking up. There's a weak disturbance coming in late in the day. It'll bring some cloud cover back in and pick up the south to southeasterly wind. 15 to 30 through the late afternoon. 20 to 35, even gusting a little higher Wednesday night. And there's also the chance for a couple of showers, mostly light, spotty showers for the overnight, especially later overnight hours. Wednesday night will hold around 15 for the low, so a touch above average. Normally this time of year, we're in the mid-20s during the day, and we're right back to that on Thursday. The cloud cover starts to thin out. The shower should be gone by morning. We turn partly to mostly sunny through the day Thursday. Winds shift into the southwest, high of 25. It's a drier wind and a drier air mass setting up for Friday, a mostly sunny day with a high of 28, and even warmer on Saturday under the sunshine, very dry air in place, 32 the high, near just above 30 Sunday as well. With your 620 CKRM weather forecast, I'm Precision Weather Meteorologist Phil Spivak.

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2: Hey, it's Jen. I just wanted to wish a happy 100th to CKRM. I remember growing up, I spent a lot of time in the car driving back and forth between Regina and Grand Forks, North Dakota. And it was always CKRM on the radio well into North Dakota. Appreciated the music.
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1: It was a move that shaped the future of healthcare in Canada. I'm Ryan Young, and this is 100 Years of CKRM. On July 1st, 1962, the Saskatchewan Medical Insurance Act came into effect against the wishes of the Saskatchewan College of Physicians and Surgeons, led by President Dr. Harold Dauglish. Fearing backlash for the medical profession, Dauglish called on Premier Woodrow S. Lloyd to repeal the act. When the government refused, Saskatchewan doctors took action. For 23 days, they went on strike, calling out fundamental conflicts. Thousands marched on the grounds of the legislative building in Regina protesting the government's stand in the healthcare crisis. The history-making strike led to the development of publicly funded healthcare in Canada. It has been called the most significant strike of the 20th century. The Saskatchewan doctors' strike of 1962 has since been designated a national historic event. Read more at sasktoday.ca and 620ckrm.com. With 100 years of CKRM, I'm Ryan Young.

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7: Mainly clear sky for tonight. We drop back to around 11. And for tomorrow, mostly sunny day. Low humidity, just a little bit more of a breeze picking up. There's a weak disturbance coming in late in the day. It'll bring some cloud cover back in and pick up the south to southeasterly wind. 15 to 30 through the late afternoon. 20 to 35, even gusting a little higher Wednesday night. And there's also the chance for a couple of showers, mostly light, spotty showers for the overnight, especially later overnight hours Wednesday night. We'll hold around 15 for the low, so a touch above average. Normally this time of year, we're in the mid-20s during the day, and we're right back to that on Thursday. The cloud cover starts to thin out. The shower should be gone by morning. We turn partly to mostly sunny through the day Thursday. Winds shift into the southwest, high of 25. It's a drier wind and a drier air mass setting up for Friday, a mostly sunny day with a high of 28, and even warmer on Saturday under the sunshine. Very dry air in place, 32 the high, near just above 30 Sunday as well. With your 620 CKRM weather forecast, I'm Precision Weather Meteorologist Phil Spivak.

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2: 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We can't wait to celebrate 620 CKRM's 100th anniversary with you on July 18th at Conexus Arts Center. While we count down the days, keep listening for stories from the last 100 years. You never know what classic moments might pop up, and your classic moment can be next. Got a memory? 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That's 306-546-6230. 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
7: 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That's why having a trustworthy news source is vital. 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
1: It was a move that shaped the future of healthcare in Canada. I'm Ryan Young, and this is 100 years of CKRM. On July 1st, 1962, the Saskatchewan Medical Insurance Act came into effect against the wishes of the Saskatchewan College of Physicians and Surgeons, led by President Dr. Harold Dalglish. Fearing backlash for the medical profession, Dalglish called on Premier Woodrow S. Lloyd to repeal the act. When the government refused, Saskatchewan doctors took action. For 23 days, they went on strike, calling out fundamental conflicts. Thousands marched on the grounds of the legislative building in Regina protesting the government's stand in the healthcare crisis. The history-making strike led to the development of publicly funded healthcare in Canada. It has been called the most significant strike of the 20th century. The Saskatchewan doctors' strike of 1962 has since been designated a national historic event. Read more at sasktoday.ca and 620ckrm.com. With 100 years of CKRM, I'm Ryan Young.
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0: 620 CKRM celebrates 100 years, and Jay Paul shares his memory of who he thinks of at CKRM.
1: Terry Nias, number one, the legend, Willie Cole, and Bruce Axelson. I think of those three guys just from over the years. I've worked at Capital GMC for 26 years, and CKRM and Harvard have been a huge part of what we've done in the city of Regina and the province of Saskatchewan.
2: Celebrating 100 years. See?

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You got a copy on me, Big Ben? Come on. Yeah, 10-4, Big Ben, for sure, for sure. By golly, it's clean clear to Flagtown. Come on.

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By the time we hit that Chi-Town, and Bears was getting smart, he brought up some reinforcements from the Illinois National Guard. Air

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1: Hi, this is Gene Kush from Faster Gun. 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

0: 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And Jay Sullivan, the son of former CKRM great Sully, shares a childhood memory.
1: Probably one of the greatest memories. My dad used to own what's now Subway-sized Christmas tree lot for maybe a few months. And my dad inside traded that lot for the house my parents lived in. So I, Vandeveld, ended up having a great run with the Christmas tree lot. The legends that I got to see, perform, and be with when these guys are having as much fun as they are working, right?
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0: CKRM. Congrats, you grabbed your ticket. 100 years in one night is officially sold out. We can't wait to celebrate 620 CKRM's 100th anniversary with you on July 18th at Conexus Arts Center. While we count down the days, keep listening for stories from the last 100 years. You never know what classic moments might pop up, and your classic moment can be next. Got a memory? Leave a voicemail at 306-546-6230. That's 306-546-6230. Sponsors include YAC Auctions, Access Communications, Conexus Arts Center, Smart Investing Solutions with Brian Golly, GB Construction, Croft Electric, Harvard Western Insurance, and Heartland Livestock Yorkton.
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2: 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Keep the questions coming. I'll see what I can do. Happy 100th birthday.
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1: Congrats, you grabbed your ticket. 100 years in one night is officially sold out. We can't wait to celebrate 620 CKRM's 100th anniversary with you on July 18th at Conexus Arts Center. While we count down the days, keep listening for stories from the last 100 years. You never know what classic moments might pop up, and your classic moment can be next. Got a memory? Leave a voicemail at 306-546-6230. That's 306-546-6230. 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
1: 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He'd come up and join us for the hockey game. And we always, for I think 6 years, had a junior broadcaster join Bob Huber and I in the broadcast booth. And we had a lot of fun doing that. And I thought it was an awesome promotion.
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From the National Newsroom of the Canadian Press, I'm Naira Ahmed. President Donald Trump was asked about the status of a ceasefire with Iran after the U.S.

0: 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Norm from Mack Auction Company fondly reminisces on some legendary CKRM programming.
1: Yes, we listened to Willie in the Morning and the Flea Market. I listen to that all the time. I still chuckle at the flea market.
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3: 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I've been calling in highway road reports. One time we saved a guy's life. This guy had heard my road report and not taken a ride with his neighbor. 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He heard my road report on your station, and because of that, he wasn't in the vehicle when he crashed it.
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0: City of Montreal visits Vancouver FC, while the Vancouver Whitecaps host Cavalry FC of Calgary in Burnaby, BC. Elsewhere, Atletico Ottawa visits Quebec Supra in Laval, and Hamilton Forge hosts CS Saint Laurent. There are three games in the WNBA tonight, including one in Toronto, where the Tempo hosts Golden State, and the 7-9 Ottawa Blackjacks host the 7-8 Montreal Alliance in tonight's lone game on the Canadian Elite Basketball League schedule. From the Canadian Press, I'm Naira Ahmed.
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0: CRM celebrates 100 years.
1: Hi, it's Joanne of the Saskatchewan Auctioneers Association. Our association has a 52-year history of working with the team over at 620 CKRM, and we would like to wish them a very happy 100th anniversary in 2023.

0: country's greatest hits, 620 CKRM. That's Gretchen Wilson and Redneck Woman, 5:30. Cody and Gloria with you. It's 10 degrees right now. McMillan and wife, you are busy being a Crime Stopper this morning.
1: I was. Nobody's going to be doing things on my watch.
0: No.
1: We had a little set to a couple weeks ago, I think now it is. Somebody decided they were going to break all the windows, back windows of the vehicles that are parked at my building. That they pay for this parking, and they're parked kind of in the alley up against the building. As somebody had an issue with somebody in the building, and they said if they weren't going to get what they wanted, which was to come into the building, they were going to smash all the windows in these vehicles. So they did. So after that, it's sort of like I always keep a pretty close eye on things. But yeah, somebody was in an area they shouldn't have been. So I confronted them on that. Don't do this, folks.
0: Jessica Fletcher here. Murder, she wrote. Well, way to go. And you called the police and they arrived.
1: Yeah,
0: they apprehended the people doing things that they were not supposed to be doing this morning.
1: Well, they're working on that. Let's just put it that way. And I don't think that the two people that were trying to take things, liberate things from this certain place, I don't think they listen to CKRM.
0: Well, you never know, right?
1: No, you never know, but the police are in the area.
0: And they might be listening this morning, and they're going, yeah, they're in the back of the car right now.
1: Oh, so. Well, there we go. So thank you to the Regina Police Service. Mm-hmm.
0: All righty. Well, it's a great weather to apprehend people and be Jessica Fletcher.
1: It's foggy out there. It was.
0: Yeah, it's gotten a little bit better, and it's going to be beautiful this week. Ooh, she's going to be spicy. We'll take a look at that forecast next.
2: It was a move that shaped the future of healthcare in Canada. I'm Ryan Young, and this is 100 Years of CKRM. On July 1st, 1962, the Saskatchewan Medical Insurance Act came into effect against the wishes of the Saskatchewan College of Physicians and Surgeons, led by President Dr. Harold Dauglish. Fearing backlash for the medical profession, Dauglish called on Premier Woodrow S. Lloyd to repeal the act. When the government refused, Saskatchewan doctors took action. For 23 days, they went on strike, calling out fundamental conflicts. Thousands marched on the grounds of the legislative building in Regina protesting the government's stand in the healthcare crisis. The history-making strike led to the development of publicly funded healthcare in Canada. It has been called the most significant strike of the 20th century. The Saskatchewan doctor's strike of 1962 has since been designated a national historic event. Read more at sasktoday.ca and 620ckrm.com. With 100 years of CKRM, I'm Ryan Young.
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5: CKRM, Saskatchewan weather.
1: Early fog and then sunshine today with highs of 24, southeast winds 15 to 25. For tonight, lows of 15 degrees. There might be an isolated shower or a storm through the night. And then for tomorrow, partly to mostly sunny, 25. And then temperatures start to explode. Friday, we're looking for 28, 32 on Saturday, and Sunday, 31 degrees.
0: Whew. In Assiniboia, 14 along with Swift Current, Saskatoon, 12, Yorkton, Melville at 14, 11 in Broadview and Mooseman, 14 Estevan, 11 Weyburn, Moose Jaw, clouds 13. Regina this morning, foggy in places, the wind out of the east at 6, humidity 99%. It's 10.

0: 620 CKR Rib and Mama's Broken Heart. That's Miranda Lambert, who looked very glamorous with her bodyguard husband, Brendan.
1: He's all teeth.
0: He is. He's got some major teeth whitening action going on there.
1: He's got some chompers.
0: They're at the Swift and Kelsey wedding, don't you know? Anyway.
1: I lost my invitation. I was supposed to go, but...
0: I had nothing to wear.
1: I've got a
0: bunch of things for our 100th, but I have nothing to wear to that, and I didn't have the matching stuff to go with the outfit.
1: No.
0: I didn't think a Canadian tuxedo would cut it. So, what do we got going on with our web poll from yesterday?
1: Do you support the development of an oil pipeline from Hardisty, Alberta to Sarnia, Ontario? 75% said yes, 13% said no, and 12% said, well, I don't know. And our web poll today, let's see. Do you think the federal government made the right decision in purchasing 12 new German-made submarines? Now, these are submarines are going to be built over the next few years. Not all 12 are going to be coming to our shores. So it's going to be one of those, you know, over a certain period of time.
0: Right.
1: Yes or no? Germany's happy that Canada's doing the biggest military procurement in Canadian history. Over $100 billion for these 12 submarines.
0: Well, and that puts them kind of on par with, now, who was it that wanted... Was it the UN? No, that wanted Canada to step up their military.
1: NATO.
0: It was
1: there
0: NATO.
1: Yeah, I can't believe they're spending over $100 billion. I can go to Mr. Sub and get a sub for like 13.
0: Take the web poll. It's brought to you by Action Roofing, proudly serving Regina and Saskatchewan for 46 years. Give them a call at 545-4677.
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0: Chris Young, and I'm coming over.
1: Hello? Hello? Did you bring tea? Hello? Yeah.
0: Did you bring morning snacks? Where's the snack sandwiches for breakfast? I'm coming over. That is Chris Young. Okay, today is July 8th.
1: Is it already?
0: It is, I know. Oh. Craziness. And today is video game day. So from the arcade novelties in the 70s all the way up to what it is now, which is major industry, $180 million or billion dollars plus. Isn't that crazy? It's also Be a Kid Day today. So do things that you maybe did when you were eight, like play tag in the office. How crazy would that be?
1: Or video games.
0: Or hide and seek. It's also Blueberry Day today.
1: Looking back, 1889. We're going way back for this one. The first issue of the Wall Street Journal was published. It was July 8th, 1947. This just in. I'm trying to be an old-timey news person here.
0: Okay.
1: Reports of a UFO crashing at Roswell, New Mexico.
0: Aliens were last seen.
1: And that's still a very controversial story. Melrose Place debuted on this day in 1992. And Gloria, you might remember this one. 1995, the first ever two American CFL teams played each other. The Las Vegas Posse hosted the Sacramento Gold. Remember that?
0: 1994. 95. Oh, okay.
1: Birthdays. Jaden Smith turning 27. Drew Womack, who is now the lead singer of Lone Star, 55. Joan Osborne, 63. Kevin Bacon, 67. Angelica Houston, 74 today. And actor Jeffrey Tambor turning 81. 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

0: Good morning, Saskatchewan. It's 6 o'clock. From the Sask Today newsroom, I'm Corey Atkinson with your 620 CKRM News. Travel expenses are the latest issue being debated between the Sask Party government and the opposition NDP. Opposition Caucus Chair Matt Love and Advanced Education Shadow Minister Tejinder Graywal demanded answers from Advanced Education Minister Ken Cheveldayoff for spending more than $52,600 during a nine-day trip to Thailand and the Philippines. Love believes the people of Saskatchewan deserve answers.
1: What luxuries did he charge to the people of Saskatchewan to justify flights over $10,000 per person? It's inconceivable. If this is their policy, I think they need to have a second look at that.
0: The provincial government responded, stating the airline tickets were purchased for the minister and three government officials within the government's travel policy, which allows for business class seating on international trips. The province also said that included one support staff to assist the deputy minister of advanced education at the time, who is visually impaired. The Saskatchewan Serious Incident Response Team is investigating an officer-involved shooting in Regina's North Central neighborhood. Regina police say officers responded Tuesday morning to reports of a man with a crossbow threatening people inside a home on Elphinstone Street. Two occupants were safely evacuated before an altercation occurred between officers and the suspect. Police say two officers fired their weapons, injuring the man. He was taken to hospital with serious but non-life-threatening injuries. The investigation is continuing. A new report shows the city of Regina received four whistleblower complaints through its employee reporting program in 2025. The confidential program allows staff to report suspected wrongdoing without fear of retaliation. Two of the complaints were investigated, while the other two did not meet the program's requirements or lacked enough information. The city says none of the allegations were substantiated. Officials add the reports still provide useful feedback to improve processes, strengthen controls, and increase employee awareness of fraud risks. Millions of new trees will be planted across Saskatchewan through $24.5 million in federal funding for forest restoration projects. The money will support eight projects under the 2 Billion Trees program, helping restore wildlife habitat, improve biodiversity, and strengthen forests after recent wildfires. Funding will support projects by Sask Power, Métis organizations, provincial parks, and Kauai's First Nation. And the Canadian government told the Trump administration that new legislation combating forced labor in supply chains should shield Canada from new tariffs.
2: In a written submission to the United States Trade Representative's office, the government of Canada says it is committed to working closely with the U.S. to eradicate forced labor. In light of Canada's existing prohibition and newly introduced labor import legislation, the federal government says there is no basis for Donald Trump's latest duties linked to forced labor. Ottawa's case comes ahead of a three-day hearing in Washington this week as Trump seeks to rebuild his global tariff wall around the U.S. Naira Ahmed, The Canadian Press.
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3: Good morning, I'm Dave Thomas. The Saskatchewan Roughriders will return to practice today, setting their sights on Sunday's matchup with the Hamilton Tiger Cats. Special teams was a huge contributor in last week's win in Ottawa, and Nick Weeb says they responded after giving up kick return touchdowns in back-to-back weeks and are ready to get back at it.
4: Everybody wants to be great. Everyone's like-minded. So I just do my job and then show up every day, hopefully with a smile on my face. And we go from there.
3: In other CFL news from yesterday, Riders receiver Keyshawn Johnson was named the league's second star of the week after hauling in nine passes for 137 yards and a touchdown in the win in Ottawa. On a different field, it was a busy night on the WCBL Diamonds. Moose Jaw swept their doubleheader with the Regina Red Sox by scores of 12-6 and 5-2. Saskatoon fell 9-6 to Okotoks. Swift Current outscored Brooks 13-11.

0: 8-2 deficit to beat Egypt 3-2, while Switzerland edged Colombia 4-3 on penalties after the teams played to a scoreless draw in Vancouver. The first quarterfinal match is tomorrow when France plays Morocco in Foxborough, Massachusetts. On the links, the provincial junior championships are underway at the Legends in Warman. Defending under-19 and under-17 girls champion Grace Ondacon picked up where she left off, carding a 3-over par 75 for a one-shot lead entering play today. On the boys' side, North Battleford's Shea Manula posted the lowest round of the day, firing a 4-under par 68, which is good for a one-shot lead entering today's action. And on the hardwood, Vancouver scored a 92-85 win over the Saskatoon Mamba last night. And that's your sports. Get the latest on your team delivered right to your phone with a Sports Cage Insider Report. 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
1: The weather is looking rather foggy. However, it's burning off quickly. Sunshine today, 24 degrees. The winds from the southeast, 15 to 25. Mainly clear tonight. We could get some isolated showers. Lows of 15, 25 for tomorrow. And on Friday, the first day at Country Thunder, Saskatchewan, partly to mostly sunny, 28, 32 on Saturday. And Sunday for the Rider game, a high of 31 degrees.
2: Assiniboia and Swift Current both at 14. It's 12 in Saskatoon, 14 Yorkton, Broadview 11, Estevan 14, 11 in Weyburn, mostly cloudy Moose Jaw, and 13. Regina right now, a little mist in the air, the wind out of the east at 5, humidity 99%. It's 12.
3: Good morning, Saskatchewan.
2: Rise and shine, 6:07. Cody and Gloria waking you up. Garth Brooks is headed back out on the road. Is he coming to Canada? Well, we'll have that for you coming up in about 7 minutes.
1: Streets everywhere. McIntyre Street and 15th Avenue intersection getting underway at 7:30. They're doing lane constrictions there, or restrictions, to complete some hydrovac work. Winnipeg Street, College Avenue to 17th Avenue, also working on the street there. And Sask Drive at Athol Street to Garnet Street, July 8th to the 13th, lane restrictions.

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1: CKRM celebrates 100 years.
2: Lawson Harkness, I'd just like to congratulate CKRM on 100 years. And we went from Fred King to Moon Mullins to Fred and Ed and Fred and Willie. And I went to Nashville and Memphis with Fred and Willie on two occasions. Great hosts, great people. Keep going, and hello to Willie.
1: Thank you for making history with us. 620 CKRM.

0: Dallas Smith right here on 620 CKRM. And good morning, Saskatchewan. 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
1: Taking a look at country music news for this morning, Garth Brooks is set to return to arenas after some success in stadiums and residency stints. Blame It All on My Roots Arena Tour will begin in Indianapolis for two shows, August 21st and 22nd. So far, those are the only two dates, but by the sounds of things, he's going to be doing a number of these arenas. All tickets will be the same price at $154. They go on sale July 17th.
0: Mark Chestnut posted on Instagram that his bassist and close friend Dave Searman passed away on the weekend on his bus, on Mark Chestnut's bus. Ooh. The guy was sleeping and just, that was it. They'd been on the road for a little while, so that's a real blow to Mark Chestnut, who's had so many different things come upon him this past year.
1: It's been a rough couple of years for Mark Chestnut. And Dolly, A True Original Music, is set for Broadway early 2027. The preview performances will begin December 7th at New York City's St. James Theater, with opening night set for January 19th, which also happens to be the day of her 81st birthday. The musical has already had a preview and received rave reviews as it tells Dolly's life story. That's a look at country music news for this Wednesday morning.
2: Congrats, you grabbed your ticket. 100 years in one night is officially sold out. 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While we count down the days, keep listening for stories from the last 100 years. You never know what classic moments might pop up, and your classic moment can be next. Got a memory? Leave a voicemail at 306-546-6230. That's 306-546-6230. 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
0: 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We'll see sunshine today, 24 degrees. The winds from the southeast at 15 to 25. That helps clear that fog that's maybe lingering. 15 degrees tonight and a little bit breezy. There could be an isolated shower or a thunderstorm through the night. For Thursday, tomorrow, we're looking for a high of 25. Friday, 28. 32 on Saturday and Sunday, a high of 31.
1: It's 15 in Assiniboia, Swift Current 14, Saskatoon 13, Yorkton and Melville at 14. Broadview 11, Estevan at 15, Weyburn 13, it's also 13 in Moose Jaw. Regina this morning, a little bit of fog, wind out of the east-southeast at 5, humidity 99%. It's 12 with Paul Brandt.

0: 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It's 623. We got one from Billy Dean on the way. And hey, he's coming to Regina here in just a couple of weeks.
1: The original 16 grandstand stage at Queen City X. And you can grab your tickets right now because really, this is cool. It's just your gate admission. And then you're in for the whole day and evening of entertainment. Billy Dean and Colin Ray are going to be on the stage on Wednesday, July 29th. So that is the beginning of the Queen City X. There's also a chance for you to buy into the Fan Zone upgrade as well.
0: Go there, grab yourself one of those giant turkey legs.
1: And gnaw away on that.
0: Gnaw away on that.
1: Will you hold your place in, in on the grass there? And boy, you'll be a spectacle.
0: Mm-hmm. You could put some little mini donuts around the bone of that turkey leg when you're done.
1: That's dessert.
0: Yes.
1: You just work your way through the leg.
0: Exactly.
1: Right. Those turkey legs are like $35. Like, it's cheaper to go to the get into the fair than it is to eat a turkey leg.
0: But boy, are they ever good, though.
1: You could share it with two people. It'd be like the Lady and the Tramp from that Disney movie.
0: Yeah. Little
1: eating
0: different,
1: spaghetti.
0: Yeah. Except it's a bone, so that's gonna be a little tougher.
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6: 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From the misuse of AI and the rise of deepfakes to the dangerous spread of misinformation, it's getting harder for Canadians to separate fact from fiction. That's why having a trustworthy news source is vital. At Global News, we're committed to objective journalism that cuts through the noise. 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

0: Good morning, Saskatchewan. It's 6:30. From the Sask Today newsroom, I'm Corey Atkinson with your 6:20 CKRM News. The Saskatchewan NDP wants to know why the government thought it was a good idea to spend a total of $52,600 during a 9-day trade mission to Thailand and the Philippines. The NDP were criticizing Advanced Education Minister Ken Cheveldayoff's travel expenses. Advanced Education Shadow Minister Tejinder Graywal says it comes at a time when residents are told to tighten their budget belts.
1: Students, faculty, and institutions are constantly being told there is not enough money. Yet somehow there appears to be enough money for nearly $42,000 in airfare for one ministerial trip.
0: In its response, the provincial government said the purpose of the trip was to create new partnership opportunities for Saskatchewan post-secondary institutions, expand study opportunities for Saskatchewan students, and to deepen relationships to attract workers to the province. An investigation is underway after a police shooting during a response to a reported crossbow incident in Regina. Regina police say officers were called Tuesday morning to the 800 block of Elphinstone Street after reports of a man threatening people inside a building. During the response, an altercation occurred and two officers discharged their firearms. The man was taken to a hospital with injuries believed to be serious but not life-threatening. Saskatchewan Serious Incident Response Team is investigating. The City of Regina says its whistleblower program received 4 complaints from employees during 2025. According to a city report, 2 cases were investigated, while 2 others were not pursued because of insufficient information or program requirements. None of the complaints were substantiated. Officials say the confidential reporting system helps employees report suspected wrongdoing without fear of repercussions. The city also continues to offer monthly fraud awareness training to encourage early reporting and strengthen accountability across the organization. The federal government is investing $24.5 million to plant millions of trees across Saskatchewan and restore forests damaged by wildfires and other impacts. 8 projects will receive funding through the 2 Billion Trees program. The largest project will plant more than 3.5 million trees in northern Saskatchewan through the Kitsaki Management Limited Partnership. Other funding will support tree planting by Sask Power, Métis organizations, provincial parks, and Kauai's First Nation. Officials say the projects will improve wildlife habitat, strengthen ecosystems, and support sustainable jobs. And Prime Minister Mark Carney says NATO countries have been starting to bolster their own military forces. This, as U.S. President Donald Trump criticizes allies for not spending enough on defense. Carney says Trump is looking to shift the burden, just as former U.S. President Barack Obama sought to do.
2: Countries recognize that they need to take more responsibility, see the direct threats. Now, the question is that those shifting burdens are going to be, in our view, most effectively done. Obviously, with greater capacity, we have to spend more. We have to build these capacities. That's what we're doing.
0: Carney adds that NATO's defense spending target of 5% by 2035 is set to be reviewed within the next 4 years. That was your 620 CKRM News. Read more stories from around your community and around the province at sasktoday.ca and 620ckrm.com.
3: Good morning, I'm Dave Thomas. It's back to on-field work for the Saskatchewan Roughriders today, who will begin gearing up for their Sunday meeting with Hamilton at Mosaic Stadium. The 3-1 Riders are tied with Edmonton atop the West, while Hamilton's 2-2 record is second in the East. To the Diamonds, it was a busy night of WCBL action. The Regina Red Sox were swept by Moose Jaw in a doubleheader by scores of 12-6 and 5-2. Okotoks shaded Weyburn 9-6 with Current beat Brooks 13-11, and Medicine Hat was a 12-5 winner in Weyburn. To the majors, where the Toronto Blue Jays bats came alive. Finally, the Jays smacked 13 hits and scored a 9-3 win over the San Francisco Giants last night. The teams will play the rubber match of their series today. At the FIFA World Cup, the round of 16 wrapped up yesterday. Switzerland is through after beating Colombia 4-3 on penalties in Vancouver. The Swiss will next face defending champion Argentina, which came back from 2 goals down to beat Egypt 3-2. And North Battleford's Shea Manula and Saskatoon's Grace Odnicon are atop their respective leaderboards at the Provincial Junior Boys and Girls Golf Championship, entering today's second round in

0: Warman. 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
1: We'll see a sunny day today with highs of 24, winds from the southeast 15 to 25. They'll remain that way tonight. Skies will be clear, but there could be an isolated shower. Overnight lows of 15. Thursday, 25 and sunshine. Friday, sunny and 28. 32 on Saturday and Sunday, 31.
2: It's 15 right now in Assiniboia, Swift Current 14, 13 Saskatoon, Yorkton, Melville 14, Broadview and Mooseman both at 11. It's 15 in Estevan, Weyburn 13, mostly cloudy in Moose Jaw 13. Regina right now, foggy, wind east-southeast at 5, humidity 99%. It's 13.
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0: 620 CKR RIM, the voice of Saskatchewan. There is a voice of Saskatchewan, Tennille Arts from the Weyburn area, from Weyburn. She's got a lot of new things percolating here, moving into this year and into next. That's somebody like that. One other thing she's going to be doing is up in Saskatoon.
1: Yeah, that's coming up in September. She is going to be one of the performers at the Canadian Country Music Association Awards. They have announced their lineup. Not only will Tennille Arts be up there representing Saskatchewan, but so will Jess Moskaluk, the Hunter brothers. You know, that family, that Hunter family is so big, they could just fill the SaskTel Center no problem themselves.
0: I thought you were thinking there'd be that next generation, like the Osmonds Jackson 5, right? Their kids are going to be singing. Also, Kelsey Kulick is going to be there. Her career has really taken off.
1: She'll be at Country Thunder this weekend, too. Dean Brody, the James Barker Band, the Reclaws, and Owen Wrigling all set to perform at the CCMAs. The Legends show is always a lot of fun, too. That's where they get folks like Michelle Wright up there, and Dwayne Steele, and Gil Grand, some of those folks. And they sing with the newcomers.
0: Yeah, I kind of like that idea. Also, and I know there's a lot of people that love volunteering. They're looking for volunteers for the event.
1: You never know who you're going to bump into if you're volunteering at the CCMAs.
0: You could be driving around the stars, or you could be going, I'm sorry, you can't go back there. You're not who I think you are.
1: Ron Kitchener going to be inducted into the, I guess it's the Country Music Hall of Fame here in Canada. So that was just announced this morning. The CCMAs will be handed out in Saskatoon on September 19th.
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4: Good morning. There are concerns about the pace of development in spring-seeded crops in parts of Alberta. That was a comment in the latest crop report that came out on Friday afternoon. It says crops are well supported by all the rain over the past month and crops are developing, but maturity remains variable across the province. It also says crops are responding quickly to improving conditions. There was a fair amount of sunshine over the weekend, with the exception of pop-up thunderstorms. Some of those storms were a little more severe in more southern regions of the province. Provincial ratings for all crops remain within averages, as 68% of crops are rated as good to excellent. That number is around 83% in central regions of the province, while conditions in the northeast stand at 55% and drop to 38% good to excellent in northwest Alberta. The report is a snapshot of crop conditions as of last Tuesday. And that's the Morning Farm Show. I'm Ryan Young. Have a nice day.
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0: George Canyon, one good friend of the Voice of Saskatchewan, 620 CKRM. It's 648, Cody and Gloria with you, 13 degrees right now, and brace yourselves because this weekend it is going to be very, very warm. If you like heat, it's coming your way.
1: Heat, rain.
0: Yeah.
1: 6-7.
0: Now, Vancouver, they have done a great job as being one of the host cities of the FIFA World Cup.
1: And I was listening to, some stories about Vancouver and the World Cup, and it's like they almost weren't that city, but they were chosen over, say, Montreal or wherever, and a good choice it was because the city got behind it. Such a multicultural city that all the teams had fans that were streaming down the street. I thought it was fantastic.
0: And great venue. BC Place is a wonderful place for something like that.
1: Yeah, I mean, there's that economic impact on the city and probably just a really feel-good vibe as well, right?
0: Looks like there's no soccer matches today, but tomorrow at 2 o'clock, France and Morocco will go head-to-head. And here's some good news about Canada. Vancouver is the only city in all of North America, Gloria, to make the top 10 list of the world's most livable cities. And this is a list based on various criteria like education, healthcare, infrastructure, and overall stability. Vancouver is number 9 on the top 10 list. So we just squeaked in there. The number 1 most livable city, you want to take a guess?
1: Is Helsinki, Finland.
0: Well, you're close.
1: Really?
0: You are close. You're in the right area of the world.
1: Stockholm, Sweden.
0: Again, you're very close.
1: Copenhagen, Denmark.
0: There you go.
1: No way, really?
0: Copenhagen is named the number 1 most livable city. All thanks to high-quality chew, I guess.
1: It's the woman on the rock in the harbor. That's what catches people's
0: Miss
1: eye.
0: Smarty Pants, do you want to take a guess at what number 2 is then?
1: Number 2 is not New York.
0: No. No, because remember, Vancouver's the only North American city.
1: Oh, right.
0: It's Vienna, Austria.
1: Oh.
0: Yeah, I think the judges were swayed by those nice little Vienna sausages.
1: Yummy.
0: And the number 3 most livable city in the world, Melbourne, Australia.
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0: Good morning, 6:54 at 620 CKRM. We are going to play SaskTel Pick the Score coming up after 7 o'clock. Be listening. Here's Sugarland, Little Big Town, and Jay Cohen, and Life in a Northern Town.

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1: 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From the Sask Today newsroom, I'm Corey Atkinson with your 620 CKRM News. The opposition NDP criticized the Sask Party government's travel expenses, specifically ones from Advanced Education Minister Ken Cheveldayoff. The NDP claimed the government spent a total of $52,600 for a 9-day trade mission to Thailand and the Philippines, including $42,000 covering airfare. The opposition argues the government could have bought cheaper economy class tickets of around $3,100 per person. Opposition caucus chair Matt Love says this level of spending is unacceptable, especially when families are struggling to afford things like groceries.
2: We have families in this province canceling their plans to travel as a family this summer because they're struggling to afford life. And if it is this government's policy to send a minister and three officials on business class flights costing over $10,000 per person, I think Saskatchewan people want to know, what did we get for that?
1: The Sask Party answered back, saying the NDP should also answer questions about their own travel expenses. They mentioned NDP leader Carla Beck and Regina South Albert MLA Alina Young accepted thousands of dollars in sponsored travel across Canada, to the UK and to Germany from party donors and private groups. Saskatchewan Serious Incident Response Team has been called in after an officer-involved shooting in Regina's North Central neighborhood. Police say officers responded to reports of a man discharging a crossbow and threatening people inside a residence. A woman and a male youth were safely evacuated before an altercation occurred between officers and the suspect. Two officers fired their weapons, and the man was taken to hospital with serious but non-life-threatening injuries. The investigation remains ongoing. Four whistleblower complaints were filed through the City of Regina's confidential reporting program last year, according to a new report. The city says two complaints were investigated, while two others did not move forward because they lacked enough information or did not meet the program's criteria. Although none of the allegations were confirmed, officials say the reports help identify ways to improve internal controls and processes. The whistleblower program has been in place since 2020 and includes monthly employee training. A federal investment of $24.5 million will help plant millions of trees across Saskatchewan over the coming years. Eight projects are receiving funding through the 2 Billion Trees program to restore forests, improve wildlife habitat, and build climate resilience. The largest share will help plant at least 3.5 million trees in northern Saskatchewan following recent wildfire damage. And researchers at Toronto's Princess Margaret Cancer Center have launched a major study to see if a simple blood test can detect lingering cancer after treatment ends.
3: The Sherlock trial will follow 7,000 patients to determine whether tiny traces of tumor DNA can predict if cancer is likely to return. Doctors hope the test could identify patients who would benefit from additional therapies while sparing others from unnecessary chemotherapy or radiation treatment. Researchers will track participants for at least 5 years to measure the test's long-term accuracy across multiple cancer types. John Kennedy, The Canadian Press.
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5: Good morning, I'm Dave Thomas. The 3-1 Saskatchewan Rough Riders return to the practice field today. The Riders' win in Ottawa last week saw big plays come from all three phases, especially special teams with Matthew Sexton's 109-yard punt return touchdown and Nick Weeb's forced fumble on an Ottawa kick return.
6: Felt like I had to come crash down on it, and Aubrey did a great job of spilling it right to me, so 1-12 effort, honestly. I mean, they cut the field off. It was a middle field return all the way, and our field guys won right now, and all the guys in the interior won, so it just left it up to me to make a play, and I was fortunate to do so.
5: The Riders host Hamilton on Sunday. In other CFL news from yesterday, Riders receiver Keyshawn Johnson was named the league's second star of the week after hauling in 9 passes for 137 yards and a touchdown in the win in Ottawa. On a different field, it was a busy night on the WCBL Diamonds. Moose Jaw swept their doubleheader with the Regina Red Sox by scores of 12

0: Warren outscored Brooks 13-11, and Medicine Hat was a 12-5 winner in Weyburn. To the majors, where Jonathan Classe hit a three-run home run in the second inning, and the Toronto Blue Jays added five more runs in the third, en route to a 9-3 win in San Francisco. To a different pitch, they're down to the final eight of the FIFA World Cup. The final two quarterfinal teams were determined yesterday when Argentina rallied from a late 2-0 deficit to beat Egypt 3-2, while Switzerland edged Colombia 4-3 on penalties after the teams played to a scoreless draw in Vancouver. The first quarterfinal match is tomorrow when France plays Morocco in Foxborough, Massachusetts. And on the links, the Provincial Junior Championships are underway at the Legends in Warman. Defending under 19 and under 17 girls champion Grace Onnicon picked up where she left off, carding a 3-over par 75 for a one-shot lead entering play today. On the boys' side, North Battleford Shay Manula posted the lowest round of the day, firing a 4-under par 68, which is good for a one-shot lead entering today's action. And that's your sports. Don't miss the latest on your team. 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
5: We'll see a sunny day today with highs of 24, winds from the southeast 15 to 25. They'll remain that way tonight. Skies will be clear, but there could be an isolated shower. Overnight lows of 15. Thursday, 25 and sunshine. Friday, sunny and 28. 32 on Saturday and Sunday, 31.
6: It's 15 right now in Assiniboia, Swift Current 14, 13 Saskatoon, Yorkton, Melville 14, Broadview and Mooseman both at 11. It's 15 in Estevan, Weyburn 13, mostly cloudy in Moose Jaw 13. Regina right now, foggy, wind east-southeast at 5, humidity 99%. It's 13.
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6: 7:09. Cody and Gloria waking you up on this fabulous Wednesday morning. We're going to play Pick the Score this hour. And tomorrow, Country Thunder Saskatchewan officially kicks off. And we've got the shuttle schedule up on our website this morning. If you want to take a look at the shuttle services, where they're going to be picking you up and dropping you off, what times, at 620CKRM.com.
5: Definitely helps with traffic. Speaking of which, Saskatchewan Drive, Athol Street to Garnet Street, starting today right through to the 13th. There will be lane restrictions there. They're working on the curb and gutter repairs.

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1: Well, hey, 620 CKRM. This is your old pal Jason Blaine wishing you a happy 100th birthday. I just know that it's a beloved station, and I'm sure it's going to be a great party. I wish I could be there with you, but happy anniversary.
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0: Jason Blaine on the Voice of Saskatchewan, 620 CKRM, 16 minutes after 7 o'clock. Cody and Gloria with you, and it smells like pencil shavings in here. Now, remember when you were a kid and your teacher would go and say, hey, you've got to go and clean out the pencil sharpener, the one that is like 30 decibels to the ear when you're trying to sharpen your pencil that's on the wall?
1: Crank it. Yeah. Not the electric one,
0: yeah,
1: but the crank one.
0: And it kind of had that smell in there of pencil shavings and pencil crayon shavings. Well, that's what it smells like in here this morning, because you have this special kind of salve that smells like that.
1: It's not a salve. It's a cream.
0: Well, it's kind of, they're pretty similar.
1: It's called Skin Repair Cream, and It's organic. It's from NACA Platinum.
0: It's made by Bic Pencils.
1: Yeah, right. Black seed. What is black seed? Is it pepper? Is it whatever? And it's with a cumin seed oil. So it rejuvenates and restores dry skin. So I've got, this sounds like the Hudson brothers. They were like Kate Hudson's dad. They had this show on, and the one guy always said, you want to see my rash? So I've got some weird skin thing going on my legs.
0: Just what you want to hear when you're eating breakfast,
1: isn't that
0: right?
1: Appealing? So I'm like trying to find something that's going to help. So I put this stuff on.
0: And you are appealing.
1: And it's Cody's like, what kind of thing have you got over there? Pencil shavings? And I'm like, no, it's this black seed skin repair cream.
0: It's very pungent.
1: It is very. I was kind of embarrassed by that.
0: Does it have an actual name, or is it just what you said?
1: It's organic black seed.
0: That's just what it's called.
1: Like I said, I have no idea what the black seed is.
0: And is this like an old-fashioned foods type of thing that you purchased, or where did you get this from?
1: Yeah, old-fashioned foods. Uh-huh. Organic certified virgin black cumin.
0: Made with all things that are probably in my backyard that I could just grind up into a paste.
1: Benzyl alcohol.
0: Oh, there you go. Mix a little Coke with that. You got yourself cocktail. A nice little cocktail there.
2: 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You grabbed your ticket. 100 years in one night is officially sold out. We can't wait to celebrate 620 CKRM's 100th anniversary with you on July 18th at Kinexus Arts Center. 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That's 306-546-6230. 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
0: Mainly sunny today with a high of 24. Clear tonight. May see a shower or two. Low down to 15. For tomorrow, partly to mostly sunny. High of 25 on Friday. Partly to mostly sunny. 28. Hot on Saturday. Sunshine 32. And sunshine on Sunday with a high of 31.
1: Ooh, get the sunscreen out.
0: Slip, slap, slop.
1: 15 degrees in Assiniboia and Swift Current, as well as Saskatoon, 16 in Yorkton, Broadview 14, Estevan is 16, and Weyburn 15. Moose Jaw cloudy, 14 degrees, and 14 degrees in Regina.

0: painting such a great picture. That's Kenny Chesney and Don't Happen Twice. 620 CKRM at 724.
1: Boy, he's a romance artist there, you know. Two Dixie cups and a bottle of wine. Ooh, what a fancy night.
0: Oh, no kidding. Yeah, he just shows up with all the plastics. Hey, Kenny. All right. The Riders are playing on Sunday, and it's a later game. And that means that maybe the sun won't be as intense as we're thinking it's going to be. Now, do you want to go to the game? They're playing Hamilton. Lots of people play and pick the score. Of course, think the Riders are just going to take out the Tabbies. And with no significant quarterback like Bo Levi, what do you think's going to happen?
1: That was a bizarre game that they had with Winnipeg, 14-13. Low-scoring game there. Anyway, we're going to go with caller number three this morning. You get to play Sastel. Pick the score and get yourself a pair of tickets to the game on Sunday. 936-6262, 1-866-767-0620.
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4: Sorry, I ate some Mexican oats yesterday.
2: So you really don't like this look?
4: How do I say this nicely? You know there's gonna be actual ladies there, right?
2: Yeah.
4: And you'd like to talk to one of these ladies one of these days, right?
2: Well, yeah.
4: Well then, we gotta make some changes. Here, try these on. Good thing Cowtown has everything you need. 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
2: What's wrong with my hat?
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4: 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How does he look?
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1: 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It's 7:30. From the Sask Today Newsroom, I'm Corey Atkinson with your 620 CKRM News. Travel expenses are the latest issue being debated between the Sask Party government and the opposition NDP. Opposition Caucus Chair Matt Love and Advanced Education Shadow Minister Tejinder Graywal demanded answers from Advanced Education Minister Ken Cheveldayoff for spending more than $52,600 during a 9-day trip to Thailand and the Philippines. Love believes the people of Saskatchewan deserve answers.
2: What luxuries did he charge to the people of Saskatchewan to justify flights over $10,000 per person? It's inconceivable. If this is their policy, I think they need to have a second look at that.
1: The provincial government responded, stating the airline tickets were purchased for the minister and three government officials within the government's travel policy, which allows for business class seating on international trips. The province also said that included one support staff to assist the deputy minister of advanced education at the time, who is visually impaired. The Saskatchewan Serious Incident Response Team is investigating an officer-involved shooting in Regina's North Central neighborhood. Regina police say officers responded Tuesday morning to reports of a man with a crossbow threatening people inside a home on Elphinstone Street. Two occupants were safely evacuated before an altercation occurred between officers and the suspect. Police say two officers fired their weapons, injuring the man. He was taken to hospital with serious but non-life-threatening injuries. The investigation is continuing. A new report shows the city of Regina received 4 whistleblower complaints through its employee reporting program in 2025. The confidential program allows staff to report suspected wrongdoing without fear of retaliation. 2 of the complaints were investigated, while the other 2 did not meet the program's requirements or lacked enough information. The city says none of the allegations were substantiated. Officials add the reports still provide useful feedback to improve processes, strengthen controls, and increase employee awareness of fraud risks. Millions of new trees will be planted across Saskatchewan through $24.5 million in federal funding for forest restoration projects. The money will support 8 projects under the 2 Billion Trees program, helping restore wildlife habitat, improve biodiversity, and strengthen forests after recent wildfires. Funding will support projects by Sask Power, Métis organizations, provincial parks, and Kauai's First Nation. And the Canadian government told the Trump administration that new legislation combating forced labor in supply chains should shield Canada from new tariffs.
3: In a written submission to the United States Trade Representative's office, the government of Canada says it is committed to working closely with the U.S. to eradicate forced labor. In light of Canada's existing prohibition and newly introduced labor import legislation, the federal government says there is no basis for Donald Trump's latest duties linked to forced labor. Ottawa's case comes ahead of a 3-day hearing in Washington this week as Trump seeks to rebuild his global tariff wall around the U.S. Naira Ahmed, The Canadian Press.
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7: Good morning, I'm Dave Thomas. It's back to on-field work for the Saskatchewan Roughriders today, who will begin gearing up for their Sunday meeting with Hamilton at Mosaic Stadium. The 3-1 Riders are tied with Edmonton atop the West, while Hamilton's 2-2 record is second in the East. To the Diamonds, it was a busy night of WCBL action. The Regina Red Sox were swept by Moose Jaw in a doubleheader by scores of 12-6 and 5-2. Okotoks shaded Weyburn 9-6, with Current beat Brooks 13-11, and Medicine Hat was a 12-5 winner in Weyburn. To the majors, where the Toronto Blue Jays bats came alive. Finally, the Jays smacked 13 hits and scored a 9-3 win over the San Francisco Giants last night. The teams will play the rubber match of their series today. At the FIFA World Cup, the round of 16 wrapped up yesterday. Switzerland is through after beating Colombia 4-3 on penalties in Vancouver. The Swiss will next face defending champion Argentina, which came back from 2 goals down to beat Egypt 3-2. And North Battleford's Shea Manula and Saskatoon's Grace Odnikon are atop their respective leaderboards at the Provincial Junior Boys and Girls Golf Championship, entering today's second round in Mormon. And that's your sports. Get the latest on your team delivered right to your phone with the Sports Cage Insider Report. 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
8: A sunny day with highs of 24, a little bit of a breeze, lows tonight of 15. There might be an isolated shower. And tomorrow, we're looking for sunshine, 25, first day of Country Thunder Saskatchewan. 28 on Friday, Saturday 32, and sunshine again on Sunday and 31.
0: Taking a spin around Saskatchewan, 15s in Assiniboia, Swift Current in Saskatoon, 16 for Yorkton and Melville, 14 Broadview Mooseman, Estevan 16, 15 Weyburn, 14 Moose Jaw. In Regina this morning, it's partly sunny, wind southeast at 7. Humidity 99%, 14.
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13: Trucker Ian calling. I got to be friends with Ray Allen, Colin Lovequist, Rory Evans, Cody in the morning, even sports guys. And the fact that I like Merle Haggard, and they all know it. My truck stops across the country of Canada, in Victoria, British Columbia, to St. John's, Newfoundland. 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I just want to make sure that people on the highway are safe in Saskatchewan.
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0: Vincent Hatkins and No Thinking Thing. Nah, you just pick the score. Riders are playing Hamilton. We've got Willie Patron on the phone line from Grenfell. And Willie, what do you think the score is going to be?
1: Oh, I'm going to go strong for the Riders, 40-20.
2: 40-20? You think it's going to be like a blowout?
1: Well, maybe.
2: Gloria, can we take 40-20?
0: Oh, gosh, yeah. We've got some 38s, 30, 35, 36, 34. Sounds like Dolly Parton's measurements with yours.
1: Oh, look at that, eh?
0: 40-20. Oh,
2: you got Willie a little excited there.
1: I did. You did.

0: Voice of Saskatchewan, 620 CKRM. Dwight Yoakam, turn it on, turn it up, turn me loose, and let the dust fly at the Pile of Bones Rodeo.
1: It's going to be a big time. There's two dates for this, July 17th and 18th at the Brandt Center. This is going to be a fabulous rodeo because it's all the best cowboys that are out there. Agribition, C5 Rodeo, and Original 16, as well as 620 CKRM, bring you this bull riding, barrel racing, bareback, saddle bronc, team roping, and a whole lot more. So if you can't get enough of Calgary Stampede action, maybe you've been paying attention to that, we're bringing rodeo right here to Regina again, happening at the Brandt Center, Pile of Bones Rodeo, 17th and 18th of this month.
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5: Since the days of George Reed, Rider Nation knows the importance of a solid running game. Saskatchewan Roughriders running back coach Andrew Harris feels the exact same way and says he's fortunate to work with talented athletes on a daily basis, starting with AJ Ouellette, who continues to grow and lead the team despite being out of the lineup for the last two games.
6: I think he just brings a certain confidence and conviction within and within the offense, and definitely brings an energy and a physicality that is infectious throughout the group. So definitely a crucial part of our offense. And but having said that, you know, the guys that stepped in the last 2 weeks did a heck of a job. Kawhi Conley, you know, basically his first two games, and you know, he was really impressive in training camp. We brought him in 2 days before the Winnipeg game, and he basically picked up the playbook or the game plan for that preseason game within 2 days, and went out and showed well. So and then Tomas has been a very reliable second string guy for the last few years, and you know, he's a guy that we want to get more opportunities to, because you know, throughout practice and throughout you know, the course of the last few years, you know, he's shown that he can be a productive runner, and that Canadian passport that he possesses is an added bonus for us as well too. So yeah, I'm loving the guys we got in the backfield. Our fullbacks are lights out too. So it's been a great group to work with, and you know, I'm really excited for the rest of the season and seeing how much more production we get out of them, and how it can expand their games as we grow.
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0: Simple from the James Barker Band on the Voice of Saskatchewan, 620 CKRM. 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Gloria, last year, James Barker and the James Barker Band were at Country Thunder Saskatchewan.
1: Mm-hmm.
0: We had a chance to sit down and talk to them backstage. They're really, really nice guys, James Barker especially, very down-to-earth. And I was on Festival Main Street last year. He was part of a songwriter's circle.
1: That is one of the coolest things out there.
0: It is.
1: It's very intimate. You get a lot of people. They want to come in out of the heat, but you get some great stories.
0: And he certainly enjoyed it too.
2: Yeah, absolutely. And it's always cool to see like who's coming up and what talent. I mean, Josh Strumpf crushed it, dude. He was like amazing. I was like, oh, damn, it's cool to see that too, you know?
0: Maybe a possible collaboration down the road.
2: Who knows? You never know. So why not?
3: 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Here's a James Allen behind the mic moment with James' daughter, Bobby Allen.
4: It was a story that I heard from Manfred Jonick. They had been best friends for decades. They enjoyed, you know, most of their weekends tinkering with cars and rebuilding engines. And Manfred remembers walking into CKRM one morning at around 4 o'clock. My dad was asleep at the in the control room. He wasn't resting. He was completely asleep. But that was because he was running on about 4 hours of sleep a day because he was doing the mornings at CKRM and at CKTV. So Manfred thought, oh, this should be interesting. But a few minutes later, Jim woke up, stretched, walked into the studio and sounded better than the rest of us on our best day, he said. You know, he was really able to just be on immediately, which is kind of pretty powerful. You just sort of go into that zone.
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5: It was a move that shaped the future of healthcare in Canada. I'm Ryan Young, and this is 100 Years of CKRM. On July 1st, 1962, the Saskatchewan Medical Insurance Act came into effect against the wishes of the Saskatchewan College of Physicians and Surgeons, led by President Dr. Harold Dalglish. Fearing backlash for the medical profession, Dalglish called on Premier Woodrow S. Lloyd to repeal the act. When the government refused, Saskatchewan doctors took action. For 23 days, they went on strike, calling out fundamental conflicts. Thousands marched on the grounds of the legislative building in Regina protesting the government's stand in the healthcare crisis. The history-making strike led to the development of publicly funded healthcare in Canada. It has been called the most significant strike of the 20th century. The Saskatchewan doctor's strike of 1962 has since been designated a national historic event. 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With 100 years of CKRM, I'm Ryan Young.
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1: Good morning, Saskatchewan. It's 8 o'clock. From the Sask Today newsroom, I'm Corey Atkinson with your 620 CKRM News. The Saskatchewan NDP wants to know why the government thought it was a good idea to spend a total of $52,600 during a 9-day trade mission to Thailand and the Philippines. The NDP were criticizing Advanced Education Minister Ken Cheveldayoff's travel expenses. Advanced Education Shadow Minister Tejinder Graywal says it comes at a time when residents are told to tighten their budget belts.
2: Students, faculty, and institutions are constantly being told there is not enough money. Yet somehow there appears to be enough money for nearly $42,000 in airfare for one ministerial trip.
1: In its response, the provincial government said the purpose of the trip was to create new partnership opportunities for Saskatchewan post-secondary institutions, expand study opportunities for Saskatchewan students, and to deepen relationships to attract workers to the province. An investigation is underway after a police shooting during a response to a reported crossbow incident in Regina. Regina police say officers were called Tuesday morning to the 800 block of Elphinstone Street after reports of a man threatening people inside a building. During the response, an altercation occurred and two officers discharged their firearms. The man was taken to a hospital with injuries believed to be serious but not life-threatening. Saskatchewan's Serious Incident Response Team is investigating. The city of Regina says its whistleblower program received 4 complaints from employees during 2025. According to a city report, 2 cases were investigated, while 2 others were not pursued because of insufficient information or program requirements. None of the complaints were substantiated. Officials say the confidential reporting system helps employees report suspected wrongdoing without fear of repercussions. The city also continues to offer monthly fraud awareness training to encourage early reporting and strengthen accountability across the organization. The federal government is investing $24.5 million to plant millions of trees across Saskatchewan and restore forests damaged by wildfires and other impacts. 8 projects will receive funding through the 2 Billion Trees program. The largest project will plant more than 3.5 million trees in northern Saskatchewan through the Kitsaki Management Limited Partnership. Other funding will support tree planting by Sask Power, Métis organizations, provincial parks, and Kauai's First Nation. Officials say the projects will improve wildlife habitat, strengthen ecosystems, and support sustainable jobs. Several tornadoes were confirmed across Saskatchewan between June 28th and July 3rd, with some causing damage to homes, barns, and farm equipment. The Northern Tornadoes Project, working with Environment and Climate Change Canada, says at least 7 tornadoes were reported during the period. 2 tornadoes near Badgerville and Denzel were rated EF2 and EF1, with strong winds and clear damage. Other locations, including Pelly, Elrose, Kindersley, Edom, and Springwater, saw weaker EF0 tornadoes, with no injuries reported. Saskatchewan's housing market is seeing strong demand, with homes selling quickly and prices reaching another record high. The province reports 1,849 residential sales in June, up 5% from last year and well above long-term averages. New listings rose, but inventory remains very low, near historic levels. Months of supply fell to just 2.51, the lowest ever for June. The benchmark price also hit $385,900, up nearly 5%. Experts say buyers are absorbing homes almost as soon as they list. Fears of the war in Iran reigniting have been fueled by comments made by U.S. President Donald Trump. The U.S. military launched strikes on several places in Iran and reinstated sanctions on its oil sales in response to Tehran attacks on 3 ships in the Strait of Hormuz. Trump says the interim agreement to pause fighting is over, though he adds he will allow negotiations to continue. The president, speaking at the NATO summit in Ankara, Turkey, and sitting right next to NATO Secretary General Mark Rutte, also again took aim at NATO countries who refused to help in the war with Iran.
3: I'm not happy with NATO because of the fact that they didn't want to help us with the number one state sponsor of terror, that's Iran. They were unwilling to help us.
1: Negotiations to reach a final deal had been due to start after the days-long funeral for Iran's Supreme Leader Ayatollah Ali Khamenei, which ends tomorrow. And Prime Minister Mark Carney says NATO countries have been starting to bolster their own military forces. This, as U.S. President Donald Trump criticizes allies for not spending enough on defense. Carney says Trump is looking to shift the burden, just as former U.S. President Barack Obama sought to do.
4: Countries recognize that they need to take more responsibility, see the direct threats. Now, the question is that those shifting burdens are going to be, in our view, most effectively done. Obviously, with greater capacity, we have to spend more. We have to build these capacities. That's what we're doing.
1: Carney adds that NATO's defense spending target of 5% by 2035 is set to be reviewed within the next 4 years. That was your 620 CKRM News. Read more stories.

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3: Good morning, I'm Dave Thomas. The Saskatchewan Roughriders will return to practice today, setting their sights on Sunday's matchup with the Hamilton Tiger Cats. Special teams was a huge contributor in last week's win in Ottawa, and Nick Weeb says they responded after giving up kick return touchdowns in back-to-back weeks and are ready to get back at it.
4: Everybody wants to be great. Everyone's like-minded. So I just do my job and then show up every day, hopefully with a smile on my face, and we go from there.
3: In other CFL news from yesterday, Riders receiver Keyshawn Johnson was named the league's second star of the week after hauling in 9 passes for 137 yards and a touchdown in the win in Ottawa. On a different field, it was a busy night on the WCBL Diamonds. Moose Jaw swept their doubleheader with the Regina Red Sox by scores of 12-6 and 5-2. Saskatoon fell 9-6 to Okotoks. Swift Current outscored Brooks 13-11, and Medicine Hat was a 12-5 winner in Weyburn. To the majors, where Jonathan Classe hit a 3-run home run in the second inning, and the Toronto Blue Jays added 5 more runs in the third, en route to a 9-3 win in San Francisco. To a different pitch, they're down to the final 8 of the FIFA World Cup. The final 2 quarterfinal teams were determined yesterday when Argentina rallied from a late 2-0 deficit to beat Egypt 3-2, while Switzerland edged Colombia 4-3 on penalties after the teams played to a scoreless draw in Vancouver. The first quarterfinal match is tomorrow when France plays Morocco in Foxborough, Massachusetts. On the links, the provincial junior championships are underway at the Legends in Warman. Defending under-19 and under-17 girls champion Grace Ondacon picked up where she left off, carding a 3-over-par 75 for a one-shot lead entering play today. On the boys' side, North Battleford's Shay Manula posted the lowest round of the day, firing a 4-under-par 68, which is good for a one-shot lead entering today's action. And on the hardwood, Vancouver scored a 92-85 win over the Saskatoon Mamba last night. And that's your sports. Get the latest on your team delivered right to your phone with a Sports Cage Insider Report. 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
7: Good morning. We're lining up for some beautiful summertime weather with near seasonable temperatures today and tomorrow. In terms of precipitation, we may be seeing some isolated shower activity late tonight and maybe even a rumble of thunder. This will be in response to an approaching rather feeble frontal boundary. Seasonably warm weather is expected for Friday and the weekend. Patchy early morning fog, otherwise mostly sunny today with a high of 24, southeast winds at 15 to 25, mainly clear with a 30% chance of showers or thunderstorms late tonight, lows near 15. Southeast winds at 15 to 30. Partly to mostly sunny, 25 degrees tomorrow. West to northwest winds at 15 to 25. Mainly clear, 13 tomorrow night, light northeast winds. Partly to mostly sunny, 28 degrees on Friday. It'll be mostly sunny, hot, 32 on Saturday. Mostly sunny, 31 on Sunday. With your 620 CKRM Precision Weather Forecast, I'm meteorologist Russ Murley.
1: Thanks, Russ. Assiniboia and Swift Current 16. It's 17 in Saskatoon. Yorkton 19. Broadview and Estevan are 17. And Weybert reporting 16 degrees.

0: In Moose Jaw, 14. Regina, southeast winds at 13. It's 16.
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4: Up and out of 10, away we go. It is 8:12 with Cody and Gloria. Boy, when it comes to planting trees, nobody does it better than one Saskatchewan fella. We'll talk about him in just a couple of minutes.
0: Just a reminder, check the highway hotline if you happen to be heading up into that Yorkton area with all the flooding. Not sure how those roads are making out today. In the city, we've got lots of construction going on as well, so make sure you slow down in those construction zones.
4: And watch out for Gloria on the grader up there in Yorkton.
0: Yep, I'll be moving dirt or sludge.

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0: 620 CKRM, Willie Nelson, and on the road again. It's 819. Big announcement from the feds yesterday as part of putting new trees in, and this is a $24.5 million investment, eight tree planting projects here in Saskatchewan, and it's an important thing when it comes to restoring trees, especially northern Saskatchewan after all those terrible wildfires. You know a guy who knows a guy who knows a guy, Gloria, who really knows how to plant trees.
1: Yeah, this is an interesting story, and I'm surprised that you weren't on this because it does have the words Guinness World Record.
0: Well, I was on holidays, and plus, you know, when I was talking about world records, it was all about garlic at that time.
1: Yeah, that's true. Well, this is about trees. So this fellow has had the record, and he wanted to regain the record for planting the most trees in a 24-hour span. So Kenny Chaplin is his name, and you know, the thing is, I wonder if Ken started this love of tree planting as a younger man. You hear of a lot of university students and whatever that go out into the mountains to do tree planting.
0: And then he just branched out.
1: I just lob him up there and you knock him down. So this Regina guy was doing 24,000 trees in 24 hours to get his record back. And he had broken the record for most trees planted in a day in 2001 and held that title for 20 years. So here's what he did. He tried to reclaim it near the village of Buena Vista. And what he was going to do is break that record, but he was only able to plant 17,000 trees in 18 hours before his body just said, "We're tapping out, mm-hmm. Kenny. We're tapping out." So he had his doctor visit him. He had people from Buena Vista come by to give him support and stuff like
0: Man,
1: that.
0: Man, this guy was popular.
1: Yeah. Maybe I got one more in you. He had 30,000 trees donated by the forest seedling company PRT. So he was set up for more planting, but just kind of fell short.
0: Well, he certainly spruced the area up, though. We have to give him credit for that.
1: Bazing.
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1: It was a monumental time for country music history, serving as the calm before the storm. The airwaves were packed with legendary hits, and the charts were shifting to pave the way for crossover megastars. 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

0: 620 CKR Ram Country's Greatest Hits with High Valley and Dear Life. It is 824. We're sitting at 17 degrees right now under a partly cloudy sky. Are you ready for a rather warm weekend, Gloria?
1: You know, I think I am. Like, it's a matter of how cool you feel. We need to have some warmth because we've dealt with such crappy weather here, all this rain and whatnot, right? But this is really going to help things dry up in the fields.
0: Well, and you know, we've been pretty spoiled the last three or four country thunders where it's been pretty nice. It hasn't been super hot, hasn't been very cold. It's been just about right. So I guess we're due for a hot weekend. And by the looks of things, it's going to be pretty warm on Friday, 28, 32 on Saturday, 31 on Sunday.
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0: 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From the Sask Today newsroom, I'm Corey Atkinson with your 620 CKRM News. The opposition NDP criticized the Sask Party government's travel expenses, specifically ones from Advanced Education Minister Ken Cheveldayoff. The NDP claimed the government spent a total of $52,600 for a nine-day trade mission to Thailand and the Philippines, including $42,000 covering airfare. The opposition argues the government could have bought cheaper economy class tickets of around $3,100 per person. Opposition caucus chair Matt Love says this level of spending is unacceptable, especially when families are struggling to afford things like groceries.
1: We have families in this province canceling their plans to travel as a family this summer because they're struggling to afford life. And if it is this government's policy to send a minister and three officials on business class flights costing over $10,000 per person, I think Saskatchewan people want to know, what did we get for that?
0: The Sask Party answered back, saying the NDP should also answer questions about their own travel expenses. They mentioned NDP leader Carla Beck and Regina South Albert MLA Alina Young accepted thousands of dollars in sponsored travel across Canada, to the UK and to Germany from party donors and private groups. Saskatchewan Serious Incident Response Team has been called in after an officer-involved shooting in Regina's North Central neighborhood. Police say officers responded to reports of a man discharging a crossbow and threatening people inside a residence. A woman and a male youth were safely evacuated before an altercation occurred between officers and the suspect. Two officers fired their weapons, and the man was taken to hospital with serious but non-life-threatening injuries. The investigation remains ongoing. Four whistleblower complaints were filed through the City of Regina's confidential reporting program last year, according to a new report. The city says two complaints were investigated, while two others did not move forward because they lacked enough information or did not meet the program's criteria. Although none of the allegations were confirmed, officials say the reports help identify ways to improve internal controls and processes. The whistleblower program has been in place since 2020 and includes monthly employee training. A federal investment of $24.5 million will help plant millions of trees across Saskatchewan over the coming years. Eight projects are receiving funding through the 2 Billion Trees program to restore forests, improve wildlife habitat, and build climate resilience. The largest share will help plant at least 3.5 million trees in northern Saskatchewan following recent wildfire damage. And researchers at Toronto's Princess Margaret Cancer Center have launched a major study to see if a simple blood test can detect lingering cancer after treatment ends.
2: The Sherlock trial will follow 7,000 patients to determine whether tiny traces of tumor DNA can predict if cancer is likely to return. Doctors hope the test could identify patients who would benefit from additional therapies while sparing others from unnecessary chemotherapy or radiation treatment. Researchers will track participants for at least 5 years to measure the test's long-term accuracy across multiple cancer types. John Kennedy, The Canadian Press.
0: That was your 620 CKRM News. Read more stories from around your community and around the province at sasktoday.ca and 620ckrm.com.
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5: Good morning, I'm Dave Thomas. It's back to on-field work for the Saskatchewan Roughriders today, who will begin gearing up for their Sunday meeting with Hamilton at Mosaic Stadium. The 3-1 Riders are tied with Edmonton atop the West, while Hamilton's 2-2 record is second in the East. To the Diamonds, it was a busy night of WCBL action. The Regina Red Sox were swept by Moose Jaw in a doubleheader by scores of 12-6 and 5-2. Okotoks shaded Weyburn 9-6, with Current beat Brooks 13-11, and Medicine Hat was a 12-5 winner in Weyburn. To the majors, where the Toronto Blue Jays bats came alive. Finally, the Jays smacked 13 hits and scored a 9-3 win over the San Francisco Giants last night. The teams will play the rubber match of their series today. At the FIFA World Cup, the round of 16 wrapped up yesterday. Switzerland is through after beating Colombia 4-3 on penalties in Vancouver. The Swiss will next face defending champion Argentina, which came back from 2 goals down to beat Egypt 3-2. And North Battleford's Shea Manula and Saskatoon's Grace Odnikon are atop their respective leaderboards at the Provincial Junior Boys and Girls Golf Championship, entering today's second round in Warman. And that's your sports. Get the latest on your team delivered right to your phone with the Sports Cage Insider Report. 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
7: Exceptional weather for the next number of days. 24 degrees today.

0: 25 for tomorrow. Sunshine through the weekend, Friday 28, 32 on Saturday, and Sunday a high of 31.
1: Taking a spin around the province. Right now in Assiniboia, it's 16. Swift Current, 16. 17s in Saskatoon, Broadview, Mooseman, and Estevan. It's 19 in Yorkton and Melville, 16 in Weyburn, and 14 in Moose Jaw. In the Queen City this morning, partly sunny, wind southeast 14, humidity at 87%. It's 17.
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0: 620 CKR, Ram, Shania Twain. Man, I feel like a woman. That's why I wore these stilettos this morning. You never complimented me on them, Gloria.
1: Well, you've got those bell bottoms on, so that's why I kind of missed out. I couldn't see them.
0: You know, a big concern for a lot of ranchers are predators. And wolves, cougars, bears, they can be pretty devastating on a livestock herd. And we all know that farmers and ranchers are the most innovative people out there. Well, here's one, Gloria. A farmer in Austria was getting tired of the growing number of wolf attacks on his sheep. So he created armor for sheep to wear. And it kind of looks like the old metal armor that knights would wear in medieval times.
1: Like with the links, right?
0: Yeah.
1: Or is it the full body, like heavy armor?
0: Well, it's not the full-on metal. It's more like the links, yeah.
1: Okay.
0: It's a blanket of plastic chainmail that drapes over the sheep with plastic spikes on the outside.
1: Yeah.
0: Took the farmers 3 years to develop the prototype.
1: Okay.
0: Rudolf Schobach is the farmer's name, by the way. And so far, he's only got one, or maybe he's got two pieces of armor, but I guess reviews have been pretty negative.
1: Is this going to be something we'll see in the livestock division of Ag in Motion?
0: Or Agribition, maybe. I don't know. Yeah.
1: Nah.
0: A lot of sheep herders are saying it's impractical. And it's detrimental to the wool. Sounds like something that somebody from Big Wolf would say. Don't be getting it.
2: I'll get $300. You want to have a $300?
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0: Box Junkie from Kenny Mellons on the Voice of Saskatchewan, 620 CKRM, 9 minutes ahead of 9 o'clock. 24 is what we're looking for today. Right now, it's partly sunny and 17.
1: So I have a list of things I need to do today.
0: Oh, do you?
1: Laundry.
0: Uh-huh.
1: Clean the apartment.
0: Well, that's been an ongoing project for the last 20 years.
1: And I know. And the Fringe Festival is on. So
0: The Fringe Festival?
1: For the Fringe. Well, I could be having a festival in my fridge, too. I don't know what the produce
0: and stuff is. What kind of life forms are in there?
1: Exactly. Let's go to a life form that knows how to get you to invest your money properly. Hey, Brian Gawley, how are you this morning?
2: We're doing okay. How are you?
1: Good. Do you wake up in the morning and jot down a few things that you need to get done at work or at home?
2: Yeah, I always have a list going. So,
1: and do you have one that's always reoccurring?
2: No, not really. It depends on the day and but yeah, on the weekend it's cut the grass. Right?
1: Oh. These days you could do that all the time, I tell you.
2: Yeah, pretty much.
1: One of the things that might be on somebody's list is to get somebody to help them out with their investing. So let's give you a plug here and get you to give us the market report for today.
2: Yeah, markets are pulling back a little bit today with some more issues going on over in Iran and that kind of thing, and Mr. Trump getting involved. So, yeah, TSX in Toronto off about 400 points this morning, trading at 34,854. Excuse me. Dow in New York's down 590 points this morning, trading at 52,277. S&P's off 40 at 74.61. Canadian dollars higher by 14/1000ths of a basis point, trading at 70.56 cents compared to the U.S. dollar. Oil is higher this morning, up $5.12, trading at $75.56 U.S. a barrel. And gold's off by $55 this morning, trading at $4,041.48 U.S. an ounce.
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0: Good morning, Saskatchewan. It's 9 o'clock. From the Sask Today newsroom, I'm Corey Atkinson with your 620 CKRM News. Travel expenses are the latest issue being debated between the Sask Party government and the opposition NDP. Opposition Caucus Chair Matt Love and Advanced Education Shadow Minister Tejinder Graywal demanded answers from Advanced Education Minister Ken Cheveldayoff for spending more than $52,600 during a 9-day trip to Thailand and the Philippines. Love believes the people of Saskatchewan deserve answers.
1: What luxuries did he charge to the people of Saskatchewan to justify flights over $10,000 per person? It's inconceivable. If this is their policy, I think they need to have a second look at that.
0: The provincial government responded, stating the airline tickets were purchased for the minister and three government officials within the government's travel policy, which allows for business class seating on international trips. The province also said that included one support staff to assist the deputy minister of advanced education at the time, who is visually impaired. The Saskatchewan Serious Incident Response Team is investigating an officer-involved shooting in Regina's North Central neighborhood. Regina police say officers responded Tuesday morning to reports of a man with a crossbow threatening people inside a home on Elphinstone Street. Two occupants were safely evacuated before an altercation occurred between officers and the suspect. Police say two officers fired their weapons, injuring the man. He was taken to hospital with serious but non-life-threatening injuries. The investigation is continuing. A new report shows the City of Regina received 4 whistleblower complaints through its employee reporting program in 2025. The confidential program allows staff to report suspected wrongdoing without fear of retaliation. 2 of the complaints were investigated, while the other 2 did not meet the program's requirements or lacked enough information. The city says none of the allegations were substantiated. Officials add the reports still provide useful feedback to improve processes, strengthen controls, and increase employee awareness of fraud risks. Millions of new trees will be planted across Saskatchewan through $24.5 million in federal funding for forest restoration projects. The money will support 8 projects under the 2 Billion Trees program, helping restore wildlife habitat, improve biodiversity, and strengthen forests after recent wildfires. Funding will support projects by Sask Power, Métis organizations, provincial parks, and Kauai's First Nation. And the Canadian government told the Trump administration that new legislation combating forced labor in supply chains should shield Canada from new tariffs.
2: In a written submission to the United States Trade Representative's office, the government of Canada says it is committed to working closely with the U.S. to eradicate forced labor. In light of Canada's existing prohibition and newly introduced labor import legislation, the federal government says there is no basis for Donald Trump's latest duties linked to forced labor. Ottawa's case comes ahead of a 3-day hearing in Washington this week as Trump seeks to rebuild his global tariff wall around the U.S. Naira Ahmed, The Canadian Press.
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3: Good morning, I'm Dave Thomas. The 3-1 Saskatchewan Rough Riders return to the practice field today. The Riders' win in Ottawa last week saw big plays come from all 3 phases, especially special teams with Matthew Sexton's 109-yard punt return touchdown and Nick Weeb's forced fumble on an Ottawa kick return.
4: Felt like I had to come crash down on it, and Aubrey did a great job of spilling it right to me. So 1-12 effort, honestly. I mean, they cut the field off. It was a middle field return all the way, and our field guys won right now, and all the guys in the interior won, so it just left it up to me to make a play, and I was fortunate to do so.
3: The Riders host Hamilton on Sunday. In other CFL news from yesterday, Riders receiver Keyshawn Johnson was named the league's second star of the week after hauling in 9 passes for 137 yards and a touchdown in the win in Ottawa. On a different field, it was a busy night on the WCBL Diamonds. Moose Jaw swept their doubleheader with the Regina Red Sox by scores of 12-6 and 5-2. Saskatoon fell 9-6 to Okotoks. Swift Current outscored Brooks 13-11, and Medicine Hat was a 12-5 winner in Weyburn. To the majors, where Jonathan Classe hit a 3-run home run in the second inning, and the Toronto Blue Jays added 5 more runs in the third, en route to a 9-3 win in San Francisco. To a different pitch, they're down to the final 8 of the FIFA World Cup. The final 2 quarterfinal teams were determined yesterday when Argentina rallied from a late 2-0 deficit to beat Egypt 3-2, while Switzerland edged Colombia 4-3 on penalties after the teams played to a scoreless draw in Vancouver. The first quarterfinal match is tomorrow when France plays Morocco in Foxborough, Massachusetts. And on the links, the provincial junior championships are underway at the Legends in Warman. Defending under 19 and under 17 girls champion Grace Onnicon picked up where she left off, carding a 3-over par 75 for a 1-shot lead entering play today. On the boys' side, North Battleford Shea Manula posted the lowest round of the day, firing a 4-under par 68, which is good for a 1-shot lead entering today's action. And that's your sports. Don't miss the latest on your team. 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
5: Exceptional weather for the next number of days. 24 degrees today, 25 for tomorrow. Sunshine through the weekend, Friday 28, 32 on Saturday, and Sunday a high of 31.
6: Taking a spin around the province. Right now in Assiniboia, it's 16. Swift Current, 16. 17s in Saskatoon, Broadview, Mooseman, and Estevan. It's 19 in Yorkton and Melville, 16 in Weyburn, and 14 in Moose Jaw. In the Queen City this morning, partly

Trees, Alan Jackson, country's greatest hits, 620 CKRM. It's 9:09. Tomorrow is the big day. Campgrounds will be opening up at 9 a.m. tomorrow for Country Thunder Saskatchewan. Cody and Gloria with you. Right now it's George Canyon with Drinkin' Thinkin'.

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1: Hey, it's Mike Hordachuk here from Harvard Western Insurance. We just want to wish our friends over at CKRM a happy 100th birthday. We're looking forward to the party, and here's to another great 100.

0: 620 CKR Rim. It is 9:26. Good morning, everybody. The city of Regina continuing to work on streets, so just watch out for construction areas. They're working on Louvain, Harbor Landing, Gordon Road, that whole area. One of the places that's going to be busy tomorrow is going to be Victoria Park for a different kind of traffic.
1: They're going to be releasing thousands upon thousands of ladybugs. This is the annual ladybug release event. 200,000 of them will be given to children and adults for release. And in yards or nearby parks, you can release them in Victoria Park, or you can take them home and release them there if you want. But there's going to be all kinds of things happening. Face painting, there's going to be games, there's going to be family activities, there's going to be giveaways. It's going to be a lot of fun tomorrow morning, 9:30.
0: You're going to be painting rocks. Rocks seem to be a favorite thing to paint, like ladybugs.
1: Well, perhaps.
0: You may not have noticed that, yeah. But I have.
1: Well, there you go. You've been checking a lot of rocks lately. Now, if you are coming down for this and you don't have a vehicle, the city is giving you free transportation to Victoria Park. So when you hop on the bus, you just tell the driver, "I'm going to the ladybug release event."
0: And
1: the driver's
0: going
1: to look at you like, "What the
0: right.
1: heck?" Yeah, okay. But no, that's what you're supposed to do. The drivers will know, and they will take you to that Victoria Park, and you can grab your ladybugs, and then you can go home. Just don't release them on the bus.
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0: All right, let's get a look at what's going on with the weather. It's going to be a fabulous weekend for Country Thunder Saskatchewan. Building up to that today, 24, 25 on Thursday, Friday, 28, and Saturday, we're looking for 32 degrees on Sunday, 31.
1: 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Partly cloudy Regina, wind southeast at 13, humidity 76%. It's 19.

some difficulty. A moraine that we'd seen for a thousand years caused financial joys and biblical fears. It caused some smiles, it caused some tears, but more to the point of our story. For the first time in the collective memory, that old brown prairie that had been so dry for so long was very muddy, boggy, sticky. We'd pull one truck out and get another stuck in, and motors that roar and tires that spin would sink right down to the diff, and we'd all take turns and do it again until no one could move. Call one more friend, come on out here, we need you. Bring your truck.

rehearse, and Chavez too has missed his work. Richie, he now fears the worst. He stood up his ex-wife, she called him a jerk. Of course, Holtman didn't have nothing better to do. Yeah! Said Ranch.

0: modified canola seed that was genetically modified for control of the weeds and for big old yields of margarine oil raised hell all over that native prairie soil. Agriculture Canada is definitely going to be looking for us.
1: Cor Blund on 620 CKR RAM. Do you know Cor Blund's dad?
2: Mr. Blund.
1: Mr. Lund. I thought I almost said Corb Lund.
2: Yeah, I love his Lung. Line. Yeah, I love his line of boats.
1: His dad worked for Agriculture Canada.
2: Did he?
1: Yeah, he did.
2: Well,
1: he worked with my brother-in-law, knew him. And he was an artist, too, a painter. All right, we have a call, and it has to do with Victoria Avenue East.
2: Well, we got a call from
1: some
2: Elmer.
1: Changes there.
2: Yeah, Elmer was telling us. He's always got an eye open for what's happening on the east side of the city. And he said what used to be Lee's Chop Suey on the east side, the whole building is completely gutted. I don't know if he was inside when they were doing it, but we've got an eyewitness report from him.
1: I saw a truck backed up there, or a car with a little mini trailer taking something out of there. But Elmer phoned us about the Tim Hortons being flipped.
2: Mm-hmm.
1: And then he phoned us about the 7-Eleven.
2: Which you're devastated
1: closing
2: over.
1: That was a nice 7-Eleven store. But they just said it's too much to deal with some of the things that have been happening to them. So they closed up shop. And now this.
2: Yeah, Lee's Chop Suey. So he has got his ear to the ground. And Elmer is going to let us know what is going to move in there once everything is all said and done. So we're going to miss Lee's Chop Suey, though. That was one of the finest Chinese restaurants in all of Regina.
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17: Congratulations to CKRM on this incredible milestone anniversary. As a young boy growing up on the farm in Grayson, Saskatchewan, CKRM was a constant in my life. I remember spending my afternoons listening to Art Kennard's program, and as I got older, tuning in to Bev Monroe's truck driving songs while heading home from work, especially on those late night midnight shows that kept me company on the road. Over the years, I've also enjoyed listening to the Lauren Harrison on the Harrison Line. Congratulations on your continued success and the legacy you've built across generations. With heartfelt appreciation, David Rieger. Thank you.
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0: Eastbound and Down on the Voice of Saskatchewan, 620 CKRM. 10 minutes ahead of 10 o'clock. When you and I go for submarines, let me see here. We pay about, what, $12?
1: Yeah,
0: for
1: I do.
0: A foot long?
1: I do a half. I do the six inch sub. So that's
0: like $6 then.
1: Yeah, $6 to $8, I guess.
0: Now
1: inflation, you know.
0: When the government of Canada goes for submarines, it's $100 billion.
1: Now that's inflation.
0: Yeah, but these are completely different submarines. These are a little more high tech.
1: Yeah, they pack a different kind of wallop.
0: Yeah, they certainly do. And that's what our web poll is about. Do you think the federal government made the right decision in purchasing 12 new German-made submarines? Yes or no? So far, 82% say yes, 18% say no. This is the largest military procurement that the Canadian government has ever made. $100 billion for 12 submarines. And they're going to be delivered over the course of a certain amount of time, too. It's that not all 12 are going to be coming to us.
1: It's like buying a new car. When can I get this?
0: Yeah, well, if you're paying $100 billion for a new car, I'm going to be going to the boss and saying, I want a pay increase here.
1: I want to keep up with her.
0: Yeah.
1: Well, I'm not getting that kind of money, trust me. All right, take the web poll. It's at 620ckrm.com, and it's brought to you by Action Roofing.
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0: Good morning, Saskatchewan. It's 10 o'clock. From the Sask Today newsroom, I'm Corey Atkinson with your 620 CKRM News. The Saskatchewan NDP wants to know why the government thought it was a good idea to spend a total of $52,600 during a nine-day trade mission to Thailand and the Philippines. The NDP were criticizing Advanced Education Minister Ken Cheveldayoff's travel expenses. Advanced Education Shadow Minister Tejinder Graywal says it comes at a time when residents are told to tighten their budget belts.
1: Students, faculty, and institutions are constantly being told there's not enough money. Yet somehow there appears to be enough money for nearly $42,000 in airfare for one ministerial trip.
0: In its response, the provincial government said the purpose of the trip was to create new partnership opportunities for Saskatchewan post-secondary institutions, expand study opportunities for Saskatchewan students, and to deepen relationships to attract workers to the province. An investigation is underway after a police shooting during a response to a reported crossbow incident in Regina. Regina police say officers were called Tuesday morning to the 800 block of Elphinstone Street after reports of a man threatening people inside a building. During the response, an altercation occurred and two officers discharged their firearms. The man was taken to a hospital with injuries believed to be serious but not life-threatening. Saskatchewan Serious Incident Response Team is investigating. The City of Regina says its whistleblower program received four complaints from employees during 2025. According to a city report, two cases were investigated, while two others were not pursued because of insufficient information or program requirements. None of the complaints were substantiated. Officials say the confidential reporting system helps employees report suspected wrongdoing without fear of repercussions. The city also continues to offer monthly fraud awareness training to encourage early reporting and strengthen accountability across the organization. The federal government is investing $24.5 million to plant millions of trees across Saskatchewan and restore forests damaged by wildfires and other impacts. Eight projects will receive funding through the 2 Billion Trees program. The largest project will plant more than 3.5 million trees in northern Saskatchewan through the Kitsaki Management Limited Partnership. Other funding will support tree planting by Sask Power, Métis organizations, provincial parks, and Kauai's First Nation. Officials say the projects will improve wildlife habitat, strengthen ecosystems, and support sustainable jobs. And Prime Minister Mark Carney says NATO countries have been starting to bolster their own military forces. This, as U.S. President Donald Trump criticizes allies for not spending enough on defense. Carney says Trump is looking to shift the burden, just as former U.S. President Barack Obama sought to do.
2: Countries recognize that they need to take more responsibility, see the direct threats. Now, the question is that those shifting burdens are going to be, in our view, most effectively done, obviously with greater capacity. We have to spend more. We have to build these capacities. That's what we're doing.
0: Carney adds that NATO's defense spending target of 5% by 2035 is set to be reviewed within the next 4 years. That was your 620 CKRM News. Read more stories from around your community and around the province at sasktoday.ca and 620ckrm.com. Sports and weather are on the way, but up next is a look at the opening grain prices.
3: Now the opening grain prices on 620 CKRM. We'll start things off with a look on the futures prices, followed by a look at the opening cash prices from Bungie.
4: Good morning, it's David Derwin with Ventum Financial in Winnipeg. And as we come into the halfway mark of the week, here are what the front month grain futures contract's doing so far. Canola up $18 today to $7.79. Soybeans, however, are basically unchanged at $11.98. But soybean oil is up 233 points to $69.60. Meal, though, is down $6 to $3.12. And cereals are down more or less across the board. Corn off 6 cents to $4.37. Chicago wheat down a nickel to $6.14. Off 6 cents in Kansas to $6.47. And a couple pennies lower in Minneapolis to $6.31. And also oats is down a penny to $3.43. Once again, I'm David Derwin with Ventum Financial, a member of the Canadian Investor Protection Fund. Thank you.
3: The grain prices from Bungie are up this morning. Canola's up $14.60 to $7.23.25 a metric ton, and One Red Spring Wheat is up 98 cents to $2.87.59, and the rest remain unchanged. Amber Durham, 285.20. Feed barley, 251.59. Kabuli chickpeas, 573.20. Flax, 630.54. Red lentils, 516.50. Oats at $190. Large yellow peas, 262.68. And feed wheat at 238.71. And that's been your opening grain prices. Be sure to join me for SaskAg today, right after the noon news, here on 620 CKRM.
5: Good morning, I'm Dave Thomas. The Saskatchewan Roughriders will return to practice today, setting their sights on Sunday's matchup with the Hamilton Tiger Cats. Special teams was a huge contributor in last week's win in Ottawa, and Nick Weeb says they responded after giving up kick return touchdowns in back-to-back weeks and are ready to get back at it.
6: Everybody wants to be great. Everyone's like-minded. So I just do my job and then show up every day, hopefully with a smile on my face, and we go from there.
5: In other CFL news from yesterday, Riders receiver Keyshawn Johnson was named the league's second star of the week after hauling in 9 passes for 137 yards and a touchdown in the win in Ottawa. On a different field, it was a busy night on the WCBL Diamonds. Moose Jaw swept their doubleheader with the Regina Red Sox by scores of 12-6 and 5-2. Saskatoon fell 9-6 to Okotoks. Swift Current outscored Brooks 13-11. And Medicine Hat was a 12-5 winner in Weyburn. To the majors, where Jonathan Classe hit a 3-run home run in the second inning, and the Toronto Blue Jays added 5 more runs in the third, en route to a 9-3 win in San Francisco. To a different pitch, they're down to the final 8 of the FIFA World Cup. The final

0: Susan Warman, defending under 19 and under 17 girls champion Grace Ondacon, picked up where she left off, carding a 3-over par 75 for a one shot lead entering play today. On the boys' side, North Battleford Shay Manula posted the lowest round of the day, firing a 4-under par 68, which is good for a one shot lead entering today's action. And on the hardwood, Vancouver scored a 92-85 win over the Saskatoon Mamba last night. And that's your sports. 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
1: Next few days are looking terrific. Today's high 24, lows tonight 15. 25 on Thursday, Friday 28, Saturday 32, and 31 on Sunday.
2: Around the province now, in Assiniboia 17, Swift Current 16, Saskatoon at 19, 20 for the Yorkton, Melville, Broadview, and Mooseman area, and 18s for Estevan and Weyburn. It's mostly cloudy, Moose Jaw 15. Regina right now, partly cloudy, wind southeast at 13, humidity 76%. It's 19.
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0: Wayne Steele on 620 CKR. Ram, what a great song from Gordon Lightfoot. Done Dwayne Steele's way. Farmer's Market is on right now, downtown Regina.
1: What time does it go till?
0: Goes till 1 o'clock.
1: I'm going to go and get myself some puffed wheat cake. Here's Blake Shelton. Sure be cool if you did.

0: What's not to love? Lisa Brokop, 620 CKRM. Now, what's that word for a $40 gift card?
1: That would be watermelon. Watermelon is the word.
0: Text it to
1: 936-6262. Give us a text with watermelon.
0: And what kind of gift card will you get?
1: It's a $40 gift card from Crawford's No Frills.
0: And who is this?
1: Why, this would be George Strait.
2: I'm

0: KRM celebrates 100 years, and Darren from Nelson Homes thinks back on working with CKRM.
1: It's been a pleasure the last number of years, and the friendships that come out of our relationship. It's just been a great experience dealing with all the folks at CKRM. Thank you very much.
2: Celebrating 100 years.

0: Saskatchewan's own Jess Moskaluk. You know that. Kiss Me Quiet. And speaking of Saskatchewan, we've got another great music festival coming up this weekend. Yeah. And we're talking about East End.
1: This is going to be so cool. The 10th and 11th, so Friday and Saturday. It's been a hit. And the East End Arts Council and the community just done a great job. It's the Big Flat Folk Festival. So not only can you go out and see the dinosaurs in East End, but you can also get some great music. Wilder Blue, J.J. Shiplett, as well as Lachlan Neville. Those are just some of the names.
0: John Ward Hannum going to be out there too, which is a pretty big name, and just a really fun time. Anybody who's been out there, they say it's just an incredible setting. The Big Flat Folk Festival, July 10th and 11th. Check out bigflatfolkfest.ca.
2: 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I'm Dave Thomas, voice of the Saskatchewan Roughriders. 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And kickoff with Luke Mullender and I is at 5. 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
1: Sunshine today, highs of 24, and southeast winds 15 to 25. Those winds will remain on the strong side through the evening. Isolated shower or thunderstorm late in the night and lows of 15 degrees. For Thursday, we're looking for a high of 25, overnight lows 13, 28 on Friday, Saturday 32, and another hot one 31 on Sunday.
0: Around the province now, in Assiniboia, 17, Swift Current at 16, 21 in Saskatoon, Yorkton, Melville, Broadview, and Mooseman, all 21 right now, Estevan, 19, 20 in Weyburn, a few clouds over Moose Jaw, 18. Downtown Regina, a few clouds, wind southeast at 18, humidity 67%, it's 20.

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0: Paul Brandt on 620 CKRM, and take it from me, we have information. We can tell you where to go to get information. And this time of the year is bursting with things to do.
1: Kennedy is going to be home to the Moose Mountain Pro Rodeo Saturday, July 18th and Sunday, July 19th. This is the 93rd year 620 CKRM will be on location for it once again. The parade has moved from mornings to afternoons, so the parade in Kennedy will be at 3 o'clock on Saturday, and then the rodeo with bull riding under the lights at 6 o'clock on Sunday. It's going to be happening at 2 o'clock in the afternoon, and of course there's going to be a pancake breakfast on the Sunday morning too at the Kennedy Friendship Center. It can be a lot of fun. You can meet the rodeo queen, the Moose Mountain Rodeo Queen. Her name, Grace Payne.
0: She's been busy. She's been all over the place.
1: Yeah, she is the daughter of Major Payne. Anyway, Moose Mountain Pro Rodeo, the 93rd year, coming up July 18th and 19th.
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2: My name is Bonnie Rocklander. I am from the Paiute First Nation, just north of Regina. I guess one of my favorite memories growing up is listening to the radio with my late dad. We'd hear the hockey game and, you know, he'd be sitting there and he'd be getting all excited and, you know, just really into the game. So that was always one of my cherished memories of 620 CKRM. And I wish a happy 100th anniversary.
1: Thank you for making history with us. 620 CKRM.

0: dear Raul, we miss you. The Mavericks, and oh, what a thrill. 620 CKR ran the home of the Saskatchewan Rough Riders. And Cody, we've got a game coming up on Sunday.
1: Do we?
0: We do. There's a lot of things happening this weekend. You can kick back and watch the Saskatchewan Rough Riders. If you can't, you can listen to them right here. But on Sports Cage today, Scott Schultz, his midweek sound off. We've got Lee Cormish talking about World Cup action. Clark Monroe from the WCBL. Is that not the Red Sox League?
1: That is, yeah. Western Canadian Baseball League. Now, he does a big roundup.
0: What is happening there with the Red Sox?
1: I know they're having a tough go. Their offense is terrific, but they really got to work on their defense.
0: And Coach Mace will be on as well.
1: We will be back together bright and early tomorrow morning, 5:30, with a hot cup of coffee.
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0: Good morning, Saskatchewan. It's 11 o'clock. From the Sask Today newsroom, I'm Corey Atkinson with your 620 CKRM News. The opposition NDP criticized the Sask Party government's travel expenses, specifically ones from Advanced Education Minister Ken Cheveldayoff. The NDP claimed the government spent a total of $52,600 for a nine-day trade mission to Thailand and the Philippines, including $42,000 covering airfare. The opposition argues the government could have bought cheaper economy class tickets of around $3,100 per person. Opposition caucus chair Matt Love says this level of spending is unacceptable, especially when families are struggling to afford things like groceries.
1: We have families in this province canceling their plans to travel as a family this summer because they're struggling to afford life. And if it is this government's policy to send a minister and three officials on business class flights costing over $10,000 per person, I think Saskatchewan people want to know, what did we get for that?
0: The Sask Party answered back, saying the NDP should also answer questions about their own travel expenses. They mentioned NDP leader Carla Beck and Regina South Albert MLA Alina Young accepted thousands of dollars in sponsored travel across Canada, to the UK and to Germany from party donors and private groups. Saskatchewan Serious Incident Response Team has been called in after an officer-involved shooting in Regina's North Central neighborhood. Police say officers responded to reports of a man discharging a crossbow and threatening people inside a residence. A woman and a male youth were safely evacuated before an altercation occurred between officers and the suspect. Two officers fired their weapons, and the man was taken to hospital with serious but non-life-threatening injuries. The investigation remains ongoing. Four whistleblower complaints were filed through the City of Regina's confidential reporting program last year, according to a new report. The city says two complaints were investigated, while two others did not move forward because they lacked enough information or did not meet the program's criteria. Although none of the allegations were confirmed, officials say the reports help identify ways to improve internal controls and processes. The whistleblower program has been in place since 2020 and includes monthly employee training. A federal investment of $24.5 million will help plant millions of trees across Saskatchewan over the coming years. Eight projects are receiving funding through the 2 Billion Trees program to restore forests, improve wildlife habitat, and build climate resilience. The largest share will help plant at least 3.5 million trees in northern Saskatchewan following recent wildfire damage. And researchers at Toronto's Princess Margaret Cancer Center have launched a major study to see if a simple blood test can detect lingering cancer after treatment ends.
2: The Sherlock trial will follow 7,000 patients to determine whether tiny traces of tumor DNA can predict if cancer is likely to return. Doctors hope the test could identify patients who would benefit from additional therapies while sparing others from unnecessary chemotherapy or radiation treatment. Researchers will track participants for at least 5 years to measure the test's long-term accuracy across multiple cancer types. John Kennedy, The Canadian Press.
0: 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Read more stories from around your community and around the province at sasktoday.ca and 620ckrm.com.
3: Good morning, I'm Dave Thomas. The 3-1 Saskatchewan Roughriders return to the practice field today. The Riders' win in Ottawa last week saw big plays come from all three phases, especially special teams with Matthew Sexton's 109-yard punt return touchdown and Nick Weeb's forced fumble on an Ottawa kick return.
4: Felt like I had to come crash down on it, and Aubrey did a great job of spilling it right to me. So 1-12 effort, honestly. I mean, they cut the field off. It was a middle field return all the way, and our field guys won right now, and all the guys in the interior won, so it just left it up to me to make a play, and I was fortunate enough to do so.
3: The Riders host Hamilton on Sunday. In other CFL news from yesterday, Riders receiver Keyshawn Johnson was named the league's second star of the week after hauling in 9 passes for 137 yards and a touchdown in the win in Ottawa. On a different field, it was a busy night on the WCBL Diamonds. Moose Jaw swept their doubleheader with the Regina Red Sox by scores of 12-6 and 5-2. Saskatoon fell 9-6 to Okotoks. Swift Current outscored Brooks 13-11, and Medicine Hat was a 12-5 winner in Weyburn. To the majors, where Jonathan Classe hit a 3-run home run in the second inning, and the Toronto Blue Jays added 5 more runs in the third, en route to a 9-3 win in San Francisco. To a different pitch, they're down to the final 8 of the FIFA World Cup. The final two quarterfinal teams were determined yesterday when Argentina rallied from a late 2-0 deficit to beat Egypt 3-2, while Switzerland edged Colombia 4-3 on penalties after the teams played to a scoreless draw in Vancouver. The first quarterfinal matches tomorrow when France plays Morocco in Foxborough, Massachusetts. And on the links, the provincial junior championships are underway at the Legends in Warman. Defending under 19 and under 17 girls champion Grace Onnikon picked up where she left off, carding a 3-over-par 75 for a one-shot lead entering play today. On the boys' side, North Battleford Shea Manula posted the lowest round of the day, firing a 4-under-par 68, which is good for a one-shot lead entering today's action. And that's your sports. Don't miss the latest on your team. 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
5: Pleasant day in the making with highs of 24 degrees. There might be a shower tonight. 15 is the low. Tomorrow, 25. Friday through Sunday, it's going to be nice and warm. Friday, 28. 32 on Saturday and Sunday, 31.
6: 17 this morning in Assiniboia, Swift Current 16, Saskatoon and Yorkton both at 21. It's 21 in Broadview and Mooseman, 19 for Estevan, Weyburn 20, 18 with a few clouds in Moose Jaw. Regina this morning, a few clouds, wind southeast 13, humidity at 67%, it's 20.

620 CKRM. Ken, Brad, the crew, the Johnner brothers are going to be a part of our heartstrings and honky tonks here on 620 CKRM. We got a lot of special guests coming through for that. That's going to run September 21st, the Dark Hole here in the Queen City. And it's all going on live on 620 CKRM Radio as we continue to celebrate our 100th birthday. And just so you're aware, it's brought to you by Billick Financial, putting on the heartstrings and honky tonks. September 21st, 7 o'clock, Dark Hall in Regina. Ticket pre-sale started this morning at 9 a.m. And to get in on the pre-sales, because this thing is going to sell fast, you just have to text the word heartstrings to 306-936-6262, and you will receive the pre-sale code for early access. On the way, we're going to give you some details on Country Thunder, Saskatchewan.

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1: 40-20? You think it's going to be like a blowout?
0: Well, maybe.
1: Gloria, can we take 40-20?
2: Oh, gosh, yeah. We've got some 38s, 30, 35, 36, 34. Sounds like Dolly Parton's measurements with yours.
0: Oh, look at that, eh?
2: 40-20.
1: Oh, you got Willie a little excited there.
0: I did. You did.

0: Yeah, right. Doing it for the money. Not likely. It's all about the freebies. And we're going to give you some freebies. We got to pick the score up coming up sometime between now and 3 o'clock. Listen in for your cue to call. And we gave away freebies last week for Country Thunder Saskatchewan. It has returned. And we've just got a lot on the plate here with Country Thunder Saskatchewan. Don't forget the Count Campgrounds early arrival is tomorrow morning. 9 a.m. till 10 p.m. is when you can bring your campers in and your tents. And the front gate's going to be open Thursday to Sunday, 9 a.m. till 10 p.m. And you're going to be able to pass through the grounds on these days. And please note, if you arrive after the front gates are closed, you're going to be unable to drive into the festival grounds. They have definitely tightened things up. And the Will Call, that's located across from the Ball Diamonds. They're going to be open from 9 a.m. till 10 p.m. daily, Thursday through Sunday, July 12th. But again, the grounds open tomorrow morning, 9 a.m.
1: To celebrate CKRM's 100th anniversary, we're honoring the icons who helped shape this station into what it is today. Arnett 620 CKRM icon inductee, James Allen. Here's a James Allen behind the mic moment with James' daughter, Bobby Allen.
2: Manford and him had a couple of decade long friendship. Manford was a staple at our house. Every weekend, Manford was over. He had a car, or my dad had a car he was working on, or they would work on a car, somebody from the radio station. They loved to tinker. And my dad also, during the time that he was at CK, had gone to SIAST and taken a motor vehicle repair diploma course. You know, him and Manny would get together and he would teach Manny rebuild engines, and they had a real love of the media and cars. They would talk current events for hours. So it was a great relationship. You know, his kids were always over, and I babysat Manford's kids as well. I remember my dad teaching Manford's son how to ride a bike. Like, we were very close.
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0: And a good morning. We're heading in. Well, we are in the dog days of summer. We just haven't felt those percussions yet from the dog days of summer, but they're on the way. As things are going to warm up with your precision weather, sunny today, a high of 24, southeast wind at 25. Clear tonight, isolated showers or storms. Later in the evening, 50% chance of rain. We're going to drop to low of 15, southeast wind at 30. Thursday, clouds to sunshine, a high of 25, west-northwest wind at 25. 13 for low Thursday night. Friday, mainly sunny and high of 28. That's when the dog days of summer start to make their way into the province. High of 32 on Saturday. Sunday, we're looking at a high of 31. And don't forget to add the Humidex onto that. In the roundup, Big Muddy Badland region, surrounding areas, 18. We've got 17s in Swift Current, Kindersley and Rosetown, 21 Saskatoon, Wynyard, Wadena, 22 Watrous, Yorkton, Melville, 21 Broadview, Mooseman, Indian Head, Estevan, Carlisle, Weyburn, Moose Jaw, 20. Moose Jaw, your wind out of the east-southeast at 23. In Regina, 21. Southeast wind at 20.

0: 620 CKRM, kind of like it's love, Jason McCoy. I'm calling Lovequist, and we thank you so much for joining us. We were talking about the dog days of summer during the precision weather, and I just thought, well, let's do a little digging around, do a little research. The dog days of summer traditionally start July 3rd and August 11th, about 40 days, and got the dog days because the cosmic connection is after, it was named after Sirius, the dog star, the brightest star in the Canis Major constellation. Ancient Greeks and Romans, they tracked this window because Sirius rose and set with the sun, believing its intense brightness added extra heat to the planet. And the dog days of summer are upon us. They're going to pick up this coming weekend. We're going to get a little warmer. And still on the topic of dogs, when it's hot, you know, we need to look out for each other, including our best friend. Dogs don't sweat like we do, so they can get heat stroke really fast. And there's an easy way to figure out if it's too hot for your dogs for them to run around outside. Just take the temperature of the humidity and add the two numbers together. So you take the temperature, take the humidity, add it together. If the total is more than 150, which is Fahrenheit, that is meaning that it's too hot. And if they should probably stay indoors and just watch out for signs of heat stroke, panting, loss of energy. If they're acting weird, if they're really bad, spray them with a hose, call your vet, make sure they're looked after. Don't make them go swimming. Most dogs don't like to swim, but there are some breeds that do love it. But if you got a breed that doesn't like it, don't do it. That's just going to freak them out. Don't let them burn their paws on the sidewalk. That's a common thing that happens with dogs. You take your dog for a walk, and if it hurts your hand, if you touch the ground with your hand on the sidewalk or the pavement, if it burns after a few seconds, then your dogs won't like it either. Find some place with some grass. Also, give them a haircut, but don't shave them. Trimming your hair is okay on the dogs, but some dogs have that extra layer of hair that actually helps to keep them cool in the summer. So make sure you check that out before you do any of that. And this gives them a checkup when you're petting them. If they're spending a lot of time exploring outdoors, check out their fur to make sure they don't need some extra brushing or bathing. And also make sure you check their skin for irritations from insect bites and stings, wood ticks in particular, or any lawn products. You know, a lot of people spray in their gardens and using fertilizers. Make sure they're you're aware of that situation as well. So the dog days of summer are here, and a good sign to protect your dogs as well.
1: 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While we count down the days, keep listening for stories from the last 100 years. You never know what classic moments might pop up, and your classic moment can be next. Got a memory? Leave a voicemail at 306-546-6230. That's 306-546-6230. 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

0: 620 CKRM, the voice of Saskatchewan, George Canyon, and I'll never do better than you. It is 11:49, news, weather, and sports on the way. Ryan Young's got SaskAg today. I'll take care of number ones at 1, and then we're going to take you into the cage later on this afternoon at 3 o'clock. They got a jam-packed show, so make sure you drop on by for that, as Scott Schultz is going to have his midweek sound-off on the show. Riders are back on the practice field, and we'll talk to Coach Mace. We got Lee Cormish from the World Cup joining us. Clark Monroe walks in to talk about the WCBL and more. That's the cage after 3.
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1: It's 12 o'clock. Good afternoon. I'm Corey Atkinson from the Sask Today Newsroom with your 620 CKRM News. Travel expenses are the latest issue being debated between the Sask Party government and the opposition NDP. Opposition Caucus Chair Matt Love and Advanced Education Shadow Minister Tejinder Graywal demanded answers from Advanced Education Minister Ken Cheveldayoff for spending more than $52,600 during a nine-day trade trip to Thailand and the Philippines. Love believes the people of Saskatchewan deserve answers.
2: What luxuries did he charge to the people of Saskatchewan to justify flights over $10,000 per person? It's inconceivable. If this is their policy, I think they need to have a second look at that.
1: The provincial government responded, stating the airline tickets were purchased for the minister and three government officials within the government's travel policy, which allows for business class seating on international trips. The province also said that included one support staff to assist the deputy minister of advanced education at the time, who is visually impaired. A new report says Saskatchewan's housing market is being driven by high demand, keeping inventory low and prices at record highs. June sales rose to 1,849, up 5% year over year, while listings increased slightly. However, homes are still selling almost as fast as they appear on the market. The benchmark price reached $385,900, up nearly 5%. Experts say the imbalance is shaping conditions across the province, including Regina, where prices and sales also increased. They add housing supply remains a key challenge. Four whistleblower complaints were filed through the City of Regina's confidential reporting system last year, according to a new report. The city says two complaints were investigated, while two others did not move forward because they lacked enough information or did not meet the program's criteria. Although none of the allegations were confirmed, officials say the reports help identify ways to improve internal controls and processes. The whistleblower program has been in place since 2020 and includes monthly employee training. Tornadoes confirmed in Saskatchewan over a six-day span included stronger storms that damaged properties and weaker ones with no reported harm, according to officials. The Northern Tornadoes Project and Environment and Climate Change Canada says an EF2 tornado near Badgerville caused significant damage, while EF1 tornadoes near Pelly and Denzil damaged trees, buildings, and equipment. Other tornadoes near Elrose, Kindersley, Edom, and Springwater were rated EF0. No injuries were reported. Investigators say surveys and ratings may change as more data is reviewed. The government of Saskatchewan is expanding addictions recovery supports with 12 new second-stage sober living spaces in Swift Current. The province says the $607,000 in annual funding will help people who have finished treatment continue their recovery in a safe, substance-free setting. Officials say the spaces support counseling and community connections to help prevent relapse. The program is part of a broader plan to add 500 recovery spaces across Saskatchewan, with many already in operation throughout the province. Saskatchewan health officials are reminding people to take any bat exposure seriously because of the risk of rabies. The warning comes following a recent report about a Canadian child who died after contact with a bat. The Ministry of Health says anyone who wakes up to find a bat in a bedroom should seek medical assessment right away, even without visible bites or scratches. Officials say rabies can be prevented with prompt treatment before symptoms develop, but becomes almost always fatal afterwards. Regina police are investigating after Judge Bryant's school in the city's east end was vandalized. The Regina Public School Division says it learned of spray paint damage on Monday and is working with crews to clean it up. Police were notified and are looking into what happened. The school is closed for the summer break, which began in late June for students. U.S. President Donald Trump threatened today to strike Iran's civilian infrastructure and seize Karg Island with its oil infrastructure as his ceasefire with Tehran appeared to be in tatters. The U.S. launched strikes on several places in Iran and reinstated sanctions on its oil sales. And today, before a bilateral meeting with Ukrainian President Volodymyr Zelensky, he said more U.S. strikes could be on the way.
3: They were in the strait, which they have every right to be. And so we hit them very hard last night. Very, very hard. Probably hit them hard again tonight. I'll give them a little warning. We're going to hit them hard tonight.
1: Trump says the strikes are continued retaliation for attacks on commercial vessels in the Strait of Hormuz. Police in Canada, the United States, and Europe say they have unraveled several Indian crime syndicates allegedly responsible for drug running, extortions, kidnappings, murders, and the assassination of Sikh leader Hardeep Singh Najjar in British Columbia.
4: The U.S. Justice Department announced the arrests of 24 suspects around the world, with three of them in Canada, and it was all in connection to offenses by India-based organized crime groups, including Nijjar's high-profile murder in June 2023. Sikh activist Moninder Singh says the international crackdown on the crime groups is a win for public safety. John Kennedy, The Canadian Press.
1: And Pete Davidson is set to perform at Just for Laughs Toronto this fall.
5: The former Saturday Night Live cast member is part of a lineup that includes English comedy icon John Cleese and actress and stand-up comic Tiffany Haddish. The 10-day festival runs from September 24th to October 3rd. Organizers say additional acts and special events will be announced at a later date. Hannah Stoles, The Canadian Press.
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1: 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The 3-1 Saskatchewan Roughriders returned to the practice field today. The Riders' win in Ottawa last week saw big plays come from all three phases, especially special teams, with Matthew Sexton's 109-yard punt return touchdown and Nick Weep's forced fumble on an Ottawa kick return.
6: Felt like I had to come crash down on it, and Aubrey did a great job of spilling it right to me. So, 1-12 effort, honestly. I mean, they cut the field off. It was a middle field return all the way, and our field guys won right now, and all the guys in the interior won. So, it just left up to me to make a play, and I was fortunate to do so.
1: The Riders host Hamilton on Sunday. The Moose Jaw Miller Express swept a pair of games with the Regina Red Sox, with the first game being a continuation of a suspended game that they won 12-6, and a regularly scheduled game that ended 5-2 in favor of the Millers. The Red Sox are off today, but the Weyburn Beavers and Swift Current 57s will be continuing their weather-delayed slugfest, with Weyburn up 16-13 in the ninth inning before their regularly scheduled game tonight. Okotoks is in Saskatoon, and Moose Jaw is in Medicine Hat in the other East Division games. The Red Sox, Beavers, and 57s are all within one game of each other for that final playoff spot with 4 weeks left in the regular season. There's a strong pitching matchup on tap today in San Francisco as the Giants and Toronto Blue Jays meet in the rubber game of their three-game series. Toronto will send Dylan Cease to the mound against fellow All-Star Logan Webb. It's an off day for the 8 teams remaining in the FIFA World Cup. Quarterfinal play begins tomorrow when Morocco takes on France at Boston Stadium. Later in the week, Spain meets Belgium, England faces Norway, and defending champion Argentina plays Switzerland. The Saskatchewan Junior Golf Champion

0: Langford's Shea Manula posted the lowest round of the day, firing a 4 under par 68, which is good for a one-shot lead entering play today. And that is your sports. Don't miss the latest on your team. 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
2: The weather for today, mainly sunny with a high of 24 degrees. Tonight, mainly clear with a 50% chance of isolated showers and storms late, a low of 15. Tomorrow, early cloud, then sunshine with a high of 25. Friday, mostly sunny and 28. On Saturday, mostly sunny and up to a high of 32. And Sunday will also be hot, mostly sunny and 31. Across the province this hour, in Saskatoon, 22. Swift Current and Assiniboia, 18. Broadview and Mooseman, 21. Yorkton and Melville, 23. Estevan and Weyburn at 20 degrees. Right now in Moose Jaw, it's mostly cloudy with a south-southeast wind at 24 to 33 kilometers an hour, temperature at 20 degrees. In Regina, mostly cloudy with a southeast wind at 20 to 29 kilometers an hour and a temperature of 21 degrees. 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
2: 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That includes the Agricultural Producers Association of Saskatchewan. They released their 2026 edition of the annual farm and food price report, so we'll dive into that right off the top. We'll also be looking at how the flooding conditions over to our neighbors in Manitoba and how that's affecting crop development and the crops in general, as well as how that flooding resulted in an annual agricultural event being canceled for this year. I'll also be checking in with Farm and Food Care Saskatchewan as they're gearing up for open farm days. And of course, Farm Precision Weather is in its usual spot at the bottom of the hour. 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
1: SaskAg Today is brought to you by Johnston's Grain, your first and last stop for grain pricing and crop protection, and Municipal Hail Insurance, farmers insuring farmers, municipalhail.ca. An annual report published by the Agricultural Producers Association of Saskatchewan shows farmers are getting less share of the food dollar while consumers are paying more at the grocery store. APAS released the 2026 Farmer and Food Price Report, which studies the trend of commodity prices relative to the price of food items at the grocery store. The report looks at canola, wheat, barley, lentils, and hogs on the commodity side, retail pork, canola oil, flour, bread, beer, lentils, and margarine on the grocery side. For 2024-25, APAS notes prices for both commodity and grocery products were relatively stable compared to the volatility of previous years. For example, 2021-22 saw all products rise by double digits, with most commodity prices rising at a faster pace than food prices. The years 2022-23 and 2023-24, however, saw the trend flip, where commodity prices fell and grocery prices rose. As a result, the farm share of food prices in 2025 compared to the last 3 years is lower for flour, bread, beer, lentils, canola oil, and margarine, but retail pork is fairly stable. President of APAS, Bill Probilski, believes the data confirms what farmers know already.
2: We're seeing the same trend continue where the obviously consumers are seeing in the grocery store that their prices that they're paying have continued to rise at different rates, but still continuing to rise. And there definitely is not a corresponding rise to the increase in what farmers are getting paid for the commodities that they grow. So, I guess the bottom line is we're definitely seeing there's really no correlation between what consumers are paying in the grocery store and to what farmers are getting paid for their commodities that they're growing.
1: The purpose of the report, he says, is to raise awareness of the gap in commodity prices and food prices. Probilski says there are still some people who think when food prices go up, so do the amount farmers get paid.
2: And it's understandable that consumers would assume that they're paying more, that farmers are getting paid more, but this study kind of confirms what I think most producers know, is that that's not necessarily the case. The commodity prices that we receive for what we grow aren't indicative of what's happening at the retail level. So, the reason for the study was just to bring awareness to that issue, and we're hoping that as the study carries on, we'll get the message out to more and more people that exactly what the study is showing is that producers aren't necessarily getting the returns from increased grocery prices.
1: He says farmers don't set the commodity price, rather they take what the market gives them. Another reason for the report is highlighting the supply chain, how complex it is, and the need for greater transparency.
2: Hope that the rest of the players in the supply chain would maybe take the initiative to show some transparency in that supply chain and to where are all those additional costs coming from the farm gate till the product hits the grocery shelves.
1: This is the fourth year of the report, and Probilski says it's garnered some attention in Ottawa.
2: I know that the study has been mentioned a couple times in the House of Commons, but in terms of the other players in the supply chain, I've yet to hear anybody commenting on it or suggesting that they would be willing to do a similar study, but we'll remain hopeful and we will continue to circulate the results of this study as widely as we can.
1: The 2026 Farmer and Food Price Report is available on the APAS website. After the break, we'll have a look at crop conditions over in Manitoba. 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
3: 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Manitoba Agriculture has released its latest crop report, and once again, the story is rain hammering down upon much of the province, affecting crop development and making it difficult for producers to get out into the fields. James Fry is an applied research and production specialist with Manitoba Agriculture based in Roblin. He says much of the province, especially the northwest and southwest regions, were hit hard once again.
4: Yeah, it's been another week of fairly major weather, and actually as the last report that had occurred already, so that was kind of spoken about on some level last week, but we have a bit more details to understand it better. Major rain events, both northwest and southwest, and some of that was especially crippling, I would say, in areas of Swan Valley, north of Duck Mountain Park, and also closer to Dauphin, as well as there was some fairly major rainfall events in the southwest near Boisevain. As we see water levels dropping in the fields, we can see that those fields are still, in many places, quite affected by that, as well as ongoing challenges to infrastructure, and also in towns where I live in Roblin, for example, a lot of dozens and dozens of flooded basements. On a side note, it's been very encouraging to see the way that community has come around each other and really helped out there to make life possible for people who were most strongly affected. But as I said, on an agricultural level, we're still working to assess some of that damage.
3: In the northwest, the most precipitation was recorded in Asheville at 146.2 millimeters, while the driest area for the week was the Paw, which still received 46.8 millimeters. In the southwest, 187.5 millimeters was recorded in the Boisevain area, while Wiscata was on the drier side for the region, receiving just 13 millimeters over the past 7 days. Fry says it was unfortunate that more rain hit as farmers have been trying to get out spraying.
4: This also happened right during herbicide and fungicide application windows, so that has made it difficult even in fields that haven't been flooded out or otherwise damaged. It's just very difficult to get in there and actually do some herbicide. So you see people doing that in what would probably be less than optimal conditions.
3: However, he says that despite conditions being less than ideal, there are producers in the fields, some of them at least.
4: Nevertheless, that is occurring. You do see some pretty deep ruts and probably some compaction that will be going on there. But, it's kind of a devil's dilemma, and probably better to get out there and do the damage to the soil than to just leave the crop as is.
3: Fry then provided a rundown of crop conditions across Manitoba.
4: Winter cereals have headed out, nearing flowering, or in some cases with fall rye, for example, beginning to get into early flower. We see peas are also getting closer to flowering, although unfortunately they're a crop that really does show excess moisture quite readily. So we do see a lot of fields that are looking kind of sickly in the low-lying spots. Cereals are most of the fields into tillering, and some of them into early flag leaf stage, especially some of those oat crops that are moving along pretty quickly now. Canola, as always, is in a big range of crops, ones that were seeded early and in probably more dry spots throughout the season are getting into early flowering, and so it's nice to see that there are some fields that are in full yellow bloom right now, whereas there's still some fields that are just in a more vegetative stage, and with this heat and hopefully dry weather that we're having now, can have a chance to catch up. Soybeans are in the second to fourth leaf stage, which is pretty well right on track where they should be. Although we do see, just with this ongoing wet weather that we've had and relatively speaking cooler weather, there's a lot of iron deficiency chlorosis, which really just shows as kind of a lighter, more pale green color. So that kind of wraps up where the crops are at.
3: As for the northwest part of the province, rain has had a major effect.
4: And where we see that, you know, probably most in terms of the direct impact that that's happening, you know, we now see that quite a few spots that have ponding in the fields. And then in some more extreme cases, there has been runoff from those same fields that has washed out some of the topsoil, and definitely see overland flooding, which has made roads inaccessible for quite a few people. It has been, you know, their commute, whatever that entails, has doubled or tripled or, you know, added quite a few miles, or they've just been not able to get away from their property for a couple of days at least.
3: And when it comes to soil moisture, receiving moisture has not been a concern, but now it's reaching the point where it's almost too much.
4: For sure. And this is, you know, kind of looping back to the civilian side of things, I guess you could say that for a lot of the people who have had basements that have been flooded and so on, it's really just been an ongoing challenge to have those water levels, the groundwater levels, come down enough to keep ahead of the basement. And, you know, glad that you have a sump pump if you do.
3: Overall, the crop report notes that most of the southwest region has good crop potential overall, as long as conditions dry out soon, though some flooded areas are unlikely to recover and those crops will be lost. However, despite these losses, conditions are not as severe as those reported in the northern and eastern parts of Manitoba. Up next is Ag Review with Craig Reed, followed by Farm Precision Weather with Phil Spivak.
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8: While grocers, food manufacturers, and producers now have a code to enforce good behavior, a new report finds some are reluctant to use it. The Office of the Grocery Sector Code of Conduct put out its spring report last month. It covers the first few months of full implementation of the code, which took full effect on January 1st as its dispute resolution management process rolled out. The code is a voluntary standard for transparency and fairness in the grocery supply chain. However, the office found that some members have been reluctant to raise concerns or report issues with code representatives. The Grocery Code of Conduct provides frameworks for fair business relationships across the grocery value chain. Producer involvement is relatively low, but the office overseeing the code hopes to recruit more. Canada says there is no basis for U.S. President Donald Trump's latest duties linked to forced labor. Ottawa told the United States Trade Representative's office that new legislation combating forced labor in supply chains should shield Canada from new tariffs. The government says it is committed to working closely with the U.S. to eradicate forced labor. Ottawa's case was among more than 1,500 written submissions from nations and industry groups ahead of a three-day hearing in Washington this week. One of North America's largest John Deere dealers is poised to expand its footprint in the Northern Plains as RDO Equipment Company has signed a definitive agreement to acquire True North Equipment's John Deere agriculture locations across northern North Dakota and Minnesota. The deal, which remains subject to final approval by John Deere, is expected to close on August 3rd. Financial terms of the transaction were not announced. The acquisition includes all of True North's approximately 200 team members across 8 store locations in Grand Forks, Grafton, and Northwood, North Dakota, as well as Thief River Falls, Warren, Kennedy, Manoman, and Baudette, Minnesota. Owned by John Onken, Dan Gorder, and Scott Gorder, True North Equipment traces its roots back to 1897 in Grafton, North Dakota. Onken says RDO is the right partner to carry the organization forward. RDO was founded in 1964 by Ron Offit, who ran a potato farm with his father. The Fargo-based company purchased its first John Deere dealership in Castleton, North Dakota in 1968. RDO currently operates more than 80 locations across the U.S. and holds partnerships internationally in Africa, Australia, Mexico, and Ukraine. Pending approval, RDO says the newly acquired stores will integrate into RDO's existing network, which spans the upper Midwest, Northwest, California, Mountain States, Southwest, and Texas. True North's neighboring John Deere dealers in Manitoba were also set to join forces under one banner, but Green Valley Equipment and Enns Brothers canceled their previously announced merger in May after encountering delays with the Canadian Competition Bureau. The University of Illinois marks 150 years of agricultural process through several programs that continue to influence farming, food production, and sustainability. At the center of this achievement are the Morrow Plots, established in 1876. They are the oldest continuously operating agricultural research field in North America and among the oldest in the world. For generations, researchers have used the plots to study crop production, soil health, and sustainable farming practices. The long-term data collected from these fields helps scientists and farmers better understand how agricultural systems change over time. The university is also advancing crop science through the Realizing Increased Photosynthetic Efficiency, or RIPE, project. This international research effort focuses on improving photosynthesis, the process plants use to convert sunlight into energy. Researchers are developing solutions that could increase crop yields, strengthen food security, and help crops adapt to changing environmental conditions. The work is expected to benefit farming communities across different regions of the world. Another important initiative is the Sustainable Student Farm, a 5-acre educational farm operated by students. The farm produces fruits, vegetables, herbs, and flowers using environmentally responsible growing practices. Students gain practical experience in crop production, food safety, farm management, and agricultural marketing while learning how sustainable food systems operate. Produce grown on the farm supports campus dining services and gives students direct experience in supplying fresh food to consumers. The program helps develop future agricultural professionals while promoting local food production. To celebrate these achievements, the University of Illinois has produced a 30-minute documentary titled Rooted in Discovery, Agriculture and Illinois. The program highlights the history of agricultural innovation at the university, including the Morrow Plots, the RIPE Project, and the Sustainable Student Farm, showcasing their contributions to modern agriculture and future food systems. And that's today's AgriView. I'm Craig Reed.
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3: 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I'm here with Phil Spivak from Precision Weather. And Phil, what can we expect from the weather for today?
11: Well, a gorgeous day underway. Started out with a nice, cool morning. And when I say cool, I mean on par for this time of year, very seasonable morning. We climb up to around 24, which is about as close to average as you can get for this time of year. Mainly sunny sky, gentle breeze, most of the time, a few gusts up to around 30 for the afternoon. Some cloudiness will roll in tonight. The night as a whole, and I have to be careful with the wording because it's one of my pet peeves is when you have a chance of rainfall in a clear sky. And we have a clear sky most of the night, but for a brief period, some cloud cover comes in, and a few showers come in. There's an area of low pressure that's going to track in from the west, and it's going to lift across central and northern portions of Saskatchewan, take some moderate rainfall with it. We'll likely get eclipsed by a few of those. At the very least, we get a little bit of the cloud cover coming in through the night. But it's just localized cloud cover, especially the showers, a much lower threat. Now, there is a good chance that many of us will see a shower. Mostly very light passing showers, sprinkles. The tail southern end of this is what gets most of us. So many of us will see little or no measurable rainfall. And then we get right back into a clear sky. So likely about 80% of the night is clear. Temperature at 15 overnight. That shower threat lingers into the dawn tomorrow. And then once the sun comes up, should see a clearing sky. Back to the sunshine, a high of 25. We may not even get a full overcast when the showers threat comes in. It might be just some scattered clouds. Either way, the cloudiness rolls in, it rolls back out, and most of this forecast right through the weekend is dry. Temperatures coming up as well. The frontal boundary, which is tracking to our north, is pulling in some warm air behind it. We'll see an area of high pressure expanding throughout the western U.S., building its way northward by Friday. We're up to 28 under a mainly sunny sky. For the weekend, we'll crack 30 each day. Should see that high pressure firmly overhead. We'll watch, though, by the end of the weekend and early next week for another system to move across. Just as likely that it tracks northward again, with the showers holding off until at least midweek, which means if that track holds up, which it looks like it, I'd say better than 50-50, we're not seeing much rain at all until the middle or even end of next week.
3: Thank you very much, Phil. The normal highs for this time of year in Regina, 25 degrees. The lows at 11 degrees. Sun rose in Regina at 4:57 this morning, and the sun will set at 10 after 9 tonight. Across the province this hour, in Assiniboia and Swift Current, 19 degrees. Broadview and Moosomin at 22. Estevan and Weyburn, 21. Saskatoon, 23. Yorkton and Melville at 24 degrees. The provincial hotspot this hour is in Buffalo Narrows at 26 degrees, and the cold spot at Rock Glen at 17. Right now in Moose Jaw, it's partly cloudy with a southeast wind at 24 kilometers an hour. The temperature is at 21 degrees. In Regina, also mostly cloudy. Winds from the south-southeast at 23 to 36 kilometers an hour. The humidity is at 62%. The temperature at 21 degrees or 70 Fahrenheit. And the barometric air pressure is at 101.9 and falling. And a reminder of the 620 CKRM and Kloss Germany trip giveaway, and to be sure to enter in for a chance to win. 6 unforgettable days experiencing the culture, sights, and sounds of Germany, and also an opportunity to tour the Kloss World Headquarters to see how everything is built. All you have to do to get in is text the word TOUR to 306-936-6262. Again, text the word TOUR to 306-936-6262. We'll be doing the giveaway draw in a few weeks' time at Ag in Motion. Also, we want to thank Mac Auction Company for helping us out with the giveaway. After the break, we'll talk about how major flooding conditions in Manitoba resulted in the cancellation of an annual agricultural event in the Swan Valley.
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3: 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Fertilizer's just better when it's wetter. Pattison Liquid Systems, expect the best. The major flooding and subsequent state of emergency in the Swan Valley has resulted in the cancellation of a signature event, as the 2026 edition of the Northwest Roundup and Exhibition that had been scheduled for July 23rd to 26th will not happen this year. The decision was announced late Monday, and Swan Valley Agricultural Society President Leslie Symbolic speaks to what went into the final decision.
14: As a board, and that's one thing I want to clarify, the Swan River Valley Agriculture Society is a board-run organization. It's not run by the town. It's not run by the Chamber of Commerce. We are our own organization with a board of volunteers. So we had been discussing this starting late last week, you know, and there's a multitude of factors. Even though we have board members who have been directly impacted by this flood, you know, we put our own personal thoughts aside and we thought about the community. And it's not just Swan River. It's Swan River, Minnetonas, Bonito, Dauphin, you know, and even some of our northern communities that are directly impacted by the flood. So we looked at infrastructure. We looked at the state of emergency that everybody's in. We looked at the damage that's been done and recognized that right now, yes, the community does need some uplifting. However, first things first, there's recovery and cleanup. That is the priority. And we rely on a lot of local contractors and a lot of volunteers, hundreds of volunteers in order to get the Northwest Roundup up and running every year. And we could not ask those contractors whose priority is elsewhere and needs to be elsewhere. We could not ask them to come and do the work on the grounds. We also have committee members that cannot even get to town. Normally, we're on the grounds at the end of June, sometimes earlier. And we've got key members of our organization that they live 5 minutes from town on Highway 10, but it's an hour drive for them to get into Swan, if they can even access a safe road.
3: She notes there were many discussions with its partners prior to the decision to cancel.
14: We talked with the heads of all the food booths. We talked to the town. The town was part of our meeting just to get their input. We reached out to Select Shows, who is the ones that put on the Midway. We talked to the Eastern Pony Chuckwagon group out of Saskatchewan. Prior to us making any decisions, just kind of letting them know that we are thinking about this. And then we talked to all of them, you know, and it's not a cheap event to put on. And we're not even looking at the money right now. We're not looking at that. What we're looking at is that the focus needs to be on the community. The focus needs to be on those people that need volunteers, that need help to get the sludge and everything out of their basements. There's people that still have water in their homes. There's people that have homes that have twice now been hit, you know, and we felt that it would be somewhat insensitive on our part to, even though we know people have fun, we know that, but the priority needs to be elsewhere right now.
3: Symbolic says that so far the exhibition grounds themselves are looking not too bad thus far.
14: However, we do have some areas that are a bit more boggy now that have been impacted. You know, the track is definitely a concern. I'm not a track expert. You know, we have a committee that does that. So they're monitoring and making sure that there's no long-lasting damage from the track. We have the light horse ring. You know, there's been some impact to the light horse ring because of the added moisture. You know, so we're making sure, you know, that that's okay. And to be honest, I don't even know if anybody's had a chance to even step into our director's lounge because that's a building that's on the grounds. So we don't know. I don't think, because I live in Minnetonus, so we had our own issues, you know, last month and again this month. I don't know if we had overland water on there, but I do know the added moisture can definitely cause issues.
3: However, she notes it would be difficult to put on a fair right now, regardless of the conditions at the grounds.
14: It would be very tough. We need lots and lots of volunteers. You know, it's not just run by the 10 or 12 of us that sit around that table. Every committee has a list of volunteers that we pull in, and those volunteers are struggling with their own homes and their own issues. Not all of them, but definitely a significant group. If it's not your own home, it's a family member's home, it's a friend's home. You know, the other piece of it is the mental and emotional exhaustion. You know, people are very stretched thin right now, and we're not saying it's that we're not going to do nothing this year. There's a multitude of opportunities that we can look at doing. But right now, specifically in July, the focus needs to be on flood relief and recovery.
3: Speaking of relief and recovery, in lieu of holding the Northwest Roundup this year, the Swan Valley Ag Society has made a $20,000 donation to Co-op Helps. We'll talk about Open Farm Days with Farm and Food Care Saskatchewan in just a moment.
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3: 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Farm and Food Care Saskatchewan is inviting people to experience Open Farm Days coming up on August 8th and 9th. About 38 participating farms across the province will open up their farm to show the public how their operation works. Coordinator Ashley Stone says there are some places of interest to check out.
17: This year we do have a new bus tour, so we will be doing two bus tours out of Saskatoon on the Saturday, August 8th, but then we're also going to be doing one on August 8th down in Swift Current. So that'll be an exciting change. I'm going to see some Highland cattle and picking flowers and visiting the Balmorie Heritage Elevator. So some really cool experiences to try some, see a different part of the province. And this year we are, our bus tours are sponsored they're fueled by UFA. So adult tickets are only $30 for the whole day and youth tickets are $15 a person.
3: In addition to the bus tours, there is the self-guided tour option.
17: Yeah, absolutely. So all the farms or all the host locations have something free for you to go and experience at every stop. So whether you're going up to Wander's Tiny Farm or you're going down to the Seven Meadows here by Regina Beach, there's something for you to go and experience and learn about at each location. And you can drive yourself to those, which is great. So their hours and the dates that they're participating are on our website under Visit a Farm. And you can go to each host profile. And we've also curated itineraries this year. So if you're looking at a specific region, it's kind of cool that you're able to go and look and see there's four or five farms in one area that you could go to over the span of a day, which just makes it kind of a fun little day trip.
3: She says feedback in previous years have been great, both from host farms and tourists.
17: just great feedback from all of our guests coming out to actually talk to the producers of the food and getting to understand what's in the fields when they're driving by on those long Saskatchewan drives. So it's really cool for people to come out and experience what they what they're seeing and hear firsthand from the producers, but then from the hosts as well. They really enjoy being able to tell their story and how agriculture not only is their livelihood, but also they've been doing this for generations, majority of them. So it's being able to understand the history behind agriculture in our province, but also what it's doing now on a global scale.
3: She noted the Western Development Museum in Saskatoon also has something going on at the same time as Open Farm Days.
17: There's some really fun hands-on things. The Western Development Museum is bringing back their Boomtown Heydays, and they're actually offering free admission at the Saskatoon location. So you can start your day there and really get hands-on. And there's a great tour that we've put together that's all family-friendly. So it's a very great, or it's a great opportunity for kids to be inspired about what opportunities there are in agriculture.
3: Last year's event drew over 4,000 visitors. 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
3: 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The grain prices from Bungie were up in early trading today, especially for canola. It was up $14.60 to $7.2325 a metric ton, and One Red Spring Wheat was up 98 cents to $2.8759, and the rest remain unchanged. Amber Durham, $2.8520, Feed Barley, $2.5159, Kabuli Chickpeas, $5.7320, Flax, $6.3054, Red Lentils, $5.1650, oats at $190, large yellow peas $2.6268, and feed wheat at $2.3871. Now here are the prices per bushel: Amber Durham $7.76, feed barley $5.47, canola $16.40, flax $16.01, oats $2.93, large yellow peas $7.14, feed wheat $6.49. One Red Spring Wheat $7.82, Kabuli Chickpeas at 26 cents per pound, and Red Lentils at 23 cents per pound. Finally, on the Minneapolis Grain Exchange, the September Hard Red Spring Wheat contract is down 4.5 cents to $6.28.5 a bushel. Up next, the Livestock Report.
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4: 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The medium cows trading from $1.70 up to 250. The good bulls, they're trading up to 308 per pound. Most of the bulls bringing 270 to 285. The good heiferettes trade should have had their second calf this year. They're trading from $3 up to 375 per pound, and the big open heifers that should have had their first calf this year trading up to 443 per pound. Upcoming sales, regular Tuesday sales every Tuesday at 9 o'clock a.m. If you got cattle to sell, give us a call, 773-3174. 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
3: And the latest pork prices from the Brandon and Moose Jaw plants are up 77 cents today to where they currently sit at $232.42 per CKG. Coming up next is the Resource Report.
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3: A new report shows average asking rent prices in Canada fell more than 4% last month from June of 2025. The latest monthly analysis from Rentals.ca and Urban Nation says the average cost of rent for June was $2,033. The 4.3% decrease from June 2025 also marks the 21st straight month of year-over-year declines. Meantime, prices rose 2% on a month-over-month basis from May. The International Monetary Fund gave a modest downgrade of its outlook for the world economy this year. The IMF says it expects the world economy to grow by a sluggish 3% in 2026, citing the energy shock caused by the Iran war. However, that fallout is being partially offset by booming investment in technologies, including artificial intelligence. The IMF also says it expects worldwide growth to rebound to 3.4% in 2027. On the markets, the TSX is down 429 points at 34,843. The Dow is down 533 points to 52,391. Oil is up $3.27 to $73.71 per barrel. And the Canadian dollar is at 70.57 cents U.S. And that's the Resource Report. If you missed any segment of the show, tune in to the SaskAg Today podcast. And be sure to sign up for the SaskAg Today newsletter. And that's SaskAg Today for this Wednesday. I'm Ryan Young. Have a nice day, and we'll try this again tomorrow.
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9: Good afternoon. It's 1 p.m., mostly cloudy and 22 degrees in Regina. From the Sask Today Newsroom, I'm Denis Conroy with 620 CKRM News. Several tornadoes were confirmed across Saskatchewan between June 28th and July 3rd, with some causing damage to homes, barns, and farm equipment. The Northern Tornadoes Project, working with Environment and Climate Change Canada, says at least 7 tornadoes were reported during the period. 2 tornadoes near Badgerville and Denzel were rated EF2. And EF1, with strong winds and clear damage. Other locations, including Pelly, Elrose, Kindersley, Edom, and Springwater, saw weaker EFO tornadoes, with luckily no injuries reported. Saskatchewan health officials are reminding people to take any bat exposure seriously because of the risk of rabies. The warning follows a recent report about a Canadian child who died after a contact with a bat. The Ministry of Health says anyone who wakes up to find a bat in a bedroom should seek medical assessment right away, even without visible bites or scratches. Officials say rabies can be prevented with prompt treatment before symptoms develop, but becomes almost always fatal afterward. Saskatchewan residents and visitors can fish without a license during Free Fishing Weekend, set for July 11th and 12th. The Ministry of Environment says the annual event offers a chance to enjoy the province's lakes and rivers. Officials remind anglers that rules still apply, including catch limits, size restrictions, and special regulations. The exemption does not cover national parks, and a license is needed to transport fish out of province. Saskatchewan's housing market is seeing strong demand, with homes selling quickly and prices reaching another record high. The The province reports 1,849 residential sales in June, up 5% from last year and well above long-term averages. New listings rose, but inventory remains very low, near historic levels. Months of supply fell to just 2.51, which is the lowest ever recorded for June. The benchmark price hit $385,900, up nearly 5%. Experts say buyers are absorbing homes almost as soon as they are listed. Regina police are investigating after Judge Bryant School in the city's East End was vandalized. The Regina Public School Division says it learned of spray paint damage on Monday and is working with crews to clean it up. Police have been notified and are looking into what happened. The school is closed for summer break, which began in late June for students. That's 620 CKRM News. Read more stories from around your community and around the province at sasktoday.ca and 620CKRM.com. Now from the Harvard Media Sports Cage, here's 620 CKRM Sports. The Saskatchewan Roughriders are back on the practice field today, carrying plenty of momentum. Saskatchewan sits 3-1 after last week's win in Ottawa, highlighted by Matthew Sexton's electrifying punt return touchdown and a game-changing forced fumble from Nick Weeb. The Riders now turn their attention to Sunday's Hot Wheels game day against Hamilton at Mosaic Stadium. Meanwhile, the Regina Red Sox are looking to regroup after being swept in a doubleheader by Moose Jaw. They'll try to get back in the win column tomorrow night when the Okotoks Dogs visit Curry Field. Out west, the Toronto Blue Jays bounced back in a big way, pounding out 13 hits in a 9-3 victory over San Francisco. Toronto goes for the series win this afternoon with Dylan Cease on the mound against Giants ace Logan Webb. And the FIFA World Cup is down to the final eight. The quarterfinals begin tomorrow, while basketball fans have a busy night ahead with the Toronto Tempo in WNBA action and Ottawa hosting Montreal in the Canadian Elite Basketball League. And that's your sports. Get the latest in your team delivered right to your phone with the Sports Cage Insider Report. 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
11: A mainly sunny sky for today and a high of 24 degrees. Tonight, mainly clear with a 50% chance of isolated showers or storms late and low of 15. Tomorrow, early cloud cover, then turning to a sunny sky with a high of 25 degrees. On Friday, mostly sunny and 28. Saturday, mostly sunny and 32. Sunday, mostly sunny and 31. Across the province this hour, in Assiniboia and Swift Current, 19. Broadview and Mooseman, 22. Estevan and Weyburn, 21. 23 in Saskatoon. Yorkton and Melville at 24. Right now in Moose Jaw, it's partly cloudy with a southeast wind at 24 kilometers an hour. The temperature is at 21 degrees. Mostly cloudy in Regina with a south-southeast wind at 23 to 36 kilometers an hour and a temperature of 21 degrees. 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
10: 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Got a solid hour of big hits and milestones and big birthdays. Toby Keith was born on this date, 1961. The late singer and songwriter, actor, and mega star was born in Clinton, Oklahoma. His iconic 93 debut single, Should Have Been a Cowboy, went on to become the most played country song of the entire 90s decade. In Oklahoma, it's Oklahoma celebrating Toby Keith Day today. It's official. 2026 is when that happened, and it was a proclamation made by the governor, Kevin Stitt, on July 8th, which would have been Toby's 65th birthday. It was officially regarded as Toby Keith Day in his home state to honor and just pay tribute and make it a permanent legacy in Oklahoma. Got a great song. I'm going to feature Toby Keith. I haven't played it for some time, but before we get to the song, Toby, of course, made a lot of friends in the industry, and a lot of people spoke highly of him. This is Red Steagall talking about the late Toby Keith.
13: Well, one time we were playing a golf tournament over at Shangri-La, and my friend Ernest Owen had a bus, and it was just a big party bus. It wasn't like a tour bus. And Coach Royal and Ernest and I were sitting on that bus, and this guy walked in and sat down and introduced himself as Toby Keith. We never did get into the party. We sat there all night long, and Toby sang me every song I'd ever recorded. And he had been doing my songs on the bandstands of clubs all over Oklahoma. And we became fast friends, and we still are today. I talk to him, you know, quite often.
10: Toby Keith said that also that his dad was a big part of who he is.
14: Finally got into the studio and just did like four demos that we kind of, the purpose

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0: There you go. A minute and 45 seconds of pure entertainment. Elvis Presley, and I Just Want to Be Your Teddy Bear. After that song came out, Elvis was inundated with teddy bears from all of his adoring fans.
1: All that got started from a rumor. It was an article came out that I collected stuffed animals, and I was swamped with them. Naturally, I keep them because people give them to me, but I never even thought of collecting stuffed animals in my life.
2: Do you appreciate them now that you have them, or you just savor?
1: I keep them. I have them on all over the walls and in the chairs and everywhere else.
0: Elvis Presley and his teddy bear collection. He dominated the country charts on this date, 1957, with that pop hit. And Let Me Be Your Teddy Bear hit number one on the Billboard pop chart, went to number one on the country chart, reflecting his massive multi-genre impact. The song also swept across the charts to claim the number one spot on both the country and the R&B charts. I'm Colin Lovequist. Thanks so much for hanging out with us on Number Ones at One. Got to play a big song here from Kris Kristofferson before we get to the song itself. Kris Kristofferson, just a few years before he passed away, he was talking politics this day and age. Here's what he said.
3: Other than the fact that it reminds me a lot of the flag-waving and choreographed patriotism that we had back in Nazi Germany a half a century ago, the fact that we got a one-party system, which is in control of all three branches of our government, a lapdog media that's cranking out propaganda for the administration and make a Nazi blush. Other than that, we're doing pretty good.
0: There you go. Kris always speaking his mind. It was on today's date, 1973, went to number one with the biggest hit of his career. He topped the Billboard Country Singles chart with his spiritual masterpiece called Why Me? The iconic song featured backing harmony vocals from an up-and-comer by the name of Larry Gatlin and his soon-to-be wife, Rita Coolidge. Before we get to the song itself, here's Kris talking about being saved and writing the hit.
4: Well, Connie Smith, she asked me if I would go to church with her the next day, and I hadn't been to church, I guess, since I'd been married, years ago before that. She was really sweet, and I'd have gone anywhere she asked me to go. So I went to church with her. It was Jimmy Snow's church. Part of the service where everybody was kneeling down, and praying, Jimmy Snow said, is anybody lost? And I remember I was sitting there, and I was thinking, why would anybody raise their hand? And my hand went up almost involuntarily, And then he said, if you want to be saved or something, come down to the front. I can't remember his exact words, but I remember that I thought at the time, there's no way in the world that I'd get up in front of a bunch of strangers and walk down to the thing, and then I find myself doing it. And walked down to where he was, and I remember he asked me, he said, are you ready to accept Jesus Christ as your Savior? Or something like that. And I said, I don't know. And he looked at me, and I guess he knew that I didn't know. And he said, get down on your knees. And he put him down there. And I can't remember what all he was saying. But I remember I was weeping uncontrollably and felt this tremendous relief. Just like some big burden had been lifted off my shoulders. I was too lost in what was happening to even be embarrassed about it. I was later on a little embarrassed because I'd never done anything like that before or since. I can remember coming out of it. It was almost like coming out of some acid experience or something. I was standing there talking with Larry Lee and somebody else. I wasn't talking, they were just waiting for me to come out of it, whatever it was. And that led to me writing Why Me? I really felt like I was just holding the pen. I wasn't thinking up the words of it,

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0: There you go. The Stampeders and a classic Sweet City Woman made its way onto the country charts with the RPM magazine, and it was a big hit for the crew. This is number one's at one. I'm Colin Lovequist. Also, the Carole Baker version of Why Me, which was written by Kris Kristofferson back on today's date, 1973, and went to the number one spot for a few artists that decided to record that song, not only Chris. We're going to take a look at the precision weather, and then we're coming back, and we've got great music on the way from Marty Stewart. We'll get to some Blake Shelton. We'll hear from The Hag, Donna Fargo, and more.
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3: 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I actually missed the net on my rookie lap, which kind of sucks. 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
0: 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Sunshine today, a high of 24, southeast wind at 25, 15 for low tonight. Isolated showers a possibility, 50% chance of rain, southeast wind at 30. 25 for high on Thursday night, down to 13. 28 on Friday, Saturday, a high of 32. Sunday, a high of 31. In the roundup, Big Muddy Badland region and the surrounding areas sitting at 20 this hour, along with Swift Current. Kindersley, Rosetown, Watrous, Wynyard, Wadena, 22. 23 in Saskatoon. Yorkton, Melville, 24. 22's in Broadview, Mooseman, Indian Head, Estevan, Carlisle, and Weyburn. Moose Jaw, 22. Southeast wind at 27. In Regina, 21. South-southeast wind gusting to 31. And welcome to the show, number one's at one. I'm Colin Lovequist. Hope you're hanging out and enjoying the music. And get on the horn, tell your neighbors, friends, anybody that loves country music, this is a good place to be, good place to hang out. Well, it was on today's date that Connie Smith and Marty Stewart got married. It was a groundbreaking day in the country music industry as far as marriage milestones. 1997, Connie and Marty got married in a very traditional country powerhouse couple. Connie married Marty Stewart, and they sparked original music together back in the day, and they served as the opening act for many artists before they got into their own mainstays, and they were co-writing songs for Connie's 1998 album, self-titled comeback album, when they decided it was time to get married. And Marty Stewart actually remembers that very first time, or he actually recalls on meeting Connie for the very first time.
4: Well, Connie coming to town was big because Connie Smith was my mother's very favorite singer. And I remember the recording we had of her, one of her RCA Victor records. It was called Miss Smith Goes to Nashville. And it was the most beautiful portrait of her. And we had it, I set it up on our stereo in the living room, and I'd walk by it and just look at it. I think, man, she's really pretty. I think Connie Smith is beautiful. And, you know, there was a lot of people that had crushes on Connie Smith, still do. But the music, her songs and her singing was so powerful. So it went beyond just being pretty. She had that power in her voice to reach out and touch your heart. So when we finally got to see her, or the day, we counted the days, me and my sister, till Connie came to town. So I thought that morning of the show, the concert, it was a Saturday morning. She was going to be playing on a football field out at Choctaw Central High School. And I asked my mother to take me and buy me a yellow shirt so Connie Smith would notice me. And she took me to Stewart's department store in Philadelphia and got me a shirt. So after the show, I remember me and my sister got our picture made with her. I got her autograph, and that was about it. I don't know what I thought would happen. I talked to her musicians. They gave me, you know, their charts and guitar picks, whatever, you know. And on the way out of the football field, I said, Mama, let me borrow your camera. So I went over and saw Connie sitting in a car. And I said, Miss Smith, can I take your photograph? She said, sure. And I must have put it right about there because I got a really close up. And it's the first picture I ever remember taking in my life. It was of Connie. My great, as a collector and as a human being and as everything, my greatest possession concerning country music is Connie Smith. It's hard to beat that. Can't top that.

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1: 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This is Marty Stewart, and I would like to wish all my friends at 620 CKRM a happy birthday and many more.
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0: There you go, Merle Haggard, and you put me on a natural high. That was his 33rd number one hit single back on today's date, 1985. And the Country Music Hall of Fame member, Merle, went to number one on the country singles chart. The single was featured with beautiful harmony vocals by Janie Fricke, and it marked the 33rd chart-topping hit for the legendary career of Merle Haggard. Coming up next, we're going to feature Donna Fargo. Stay with us.
1: Hey, Cal, what do you think of my outfit? Gotta look good for Country Thunder.
2: Yeesh, looks like you're trying to muck out a stall.
1: I was, and it was your stall.
2: Sorry, I ate some Mexican oats yesterday.
1: So you really don't like this look?
2: How do I say this nicely? You know there's gonna be actual ladies there, right?
1: Yeah.
2: And you'd like to talk to one of these ladies one of these days, right?
1: Well, yeah.
2: Well, then we gotta make some changes. Here, try these on. Good thing Cowtown has everything you need. All the new jeans, cool new Western shirts, new boots and belts, even a brand new cowboy hat.
1: What's wrong with my hat?
2: Can you say sweat rings? Look, just come out of the change room and let's have a look at you.
1: How do I look?
2: Hey, you. How does he look?
3: Wow, he looks cute.
4: In town, out of town, for everything you need to look the part at Country Thunder, it's gotta be Cowtown. 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
0: Well, the year was 1978. Renowned hitmaker Donna Fargo went to number one on the country charts with her single, That Was Yesterday, the acclaimed lead track from her Fargo Country Studio album. We've got it for you on number one's at one with 620 CKRM.

sticky and too sticky a situation because we wouldn't know exactly where we were going and we'd be afraid to take the ride. Call it whatever, but I wanted you to know that I like you very much.

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So I was right not to ever tell you, because I guess I always knew it never really would have had a chance to grow.

0: celebrates 100 years.
1: Hi, I'm Troy Ballhofer, CEO of the Country Thunder Music Festivals. I'm so proud to know the people at CKRM and their commitment to one of the greatest genres of music ever produced. Thanks from the Country Thunder family for always supporting us. Happy birthday. 100 years is a long time. Well,

0: There you go, Ann Murray and Danny's song on the Voice of Saskatchewan, 620 CKRM, number ones at one. Donna Fargo in there from 78, the number one spot on the Billboard Country Singles Chart. That was yesterday.
1: Congrats. You grabbed your ticket. 100 years in one night is officially sold out. We can't wait to celebrate 620 CKRM's 100th anniversary with you on July 18th at Kinexus Arts Center. While we count down the days, keep listening for stories from the last 100 years. You never know what classic moments might pop up, and your classic moment can be next. Got a memory? Leave a voicemail at 306-546-6230. That's 306-546-6230. 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
0: And we are into the final stretch here. A couple of milestones for Garth Brooks on today's date. 2016, Garth made stadium history by holding his very first New York City concert at the brand new Yankee Stadium. And it was on today's date, 1992, that Garth Brooks became a father. He was married to Sandy, his first wife. They welcomed their first child, Taylor Mayne Pearl Brooks. And they met years earlier, Sandy and Garth, back in 86 when Garth was a bouncer at some bar. And that's where they first met. Garth, when he first shut down his career, it was because of his kids.
6: Once children come into the mix, children take the lead. They didn't want to come in this place. It wasn't their choice. We brought them in. So even though Sandy and I were not going to be able to complete our marriage, we still had our children to raise. The country music audience has given you everything. Now you just simply ask them, I'm going to go home and raise my babies. The big surprise was never, ever thinking you're going to get to be let back in. Because when you don't know why they show up, you don't know if they'll show up again. People

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1: And we're down to our final song. Performing a stellar set at the Nashville Ascend Amphitheater, Brandi Carlile stunned the crowd by bringing out a surprise guest, Wynonna Judd. They performed the classic hit, Love is Alive. I don't have their duet version, but I want to feature the Judd's version of it. Love is Alive, 620 CKRM, number ones at one.

0: Good afternoon. It's 2 p.m., partly cloudy and 23 degrees in Regina. From the SAS Today newsroom, I'm Denis Conroy with 620 CKRM News. The Saskatchewan Ministry of Health is urging residents to seek medical advice after any possible contact with the bat. Officials say bat bites and scratches can be difficult to see, but rabies treatment is highly effective if started before symptoms appear. The province received 13 reports this year involving people exposed to bats that later tested positive for rabies. Health officials remind residents not to handle bats with bare hands and to call Healthline 811 or see a doctor if concerned. Saskatchewan is funding 12 new sober living spaces in Swift Current to support people recovering from addictions. The government says the $607,000 annual investment will provide a stable, drug-free environment for those who have completed treatment. Leaders say post-treatment support is key to staying on track and avoiding relapse. The spaces are part of the province's plan to add 500 recovery spots. Officials say more than 380 of those spaces are now available in communities across Saskatchewan. If you notice Saskatchewan RCMP officers wearing blue instead of gray this month, there's no need for alarm. Frontline officers are beginning to transition to new navy blue uniform shirts as part of the RCMP's ongoing effort to modernize their uniforms. The new shirts were announced last fall, but the change will happen gradually, meaning officers may be seen wearing either the traditional gray shirts or the new blue version while on duty. Regina police are investigating vandalism at Judge Bryant School in the city's East End. The Regina Public School Division says it became aware of spray paint damage on Monday and has sent facility staff to clean the site. Police are now reviewing the incident. The school is currently closed for summer break, which started for students in late June. The City of Regina says its whistleblower program received 4 complaints from employees during 2025. According to a city report, 2 cases were investigated while 2 others were not pursued because of insufficient information or program requirements. None of the complaints were substantiated. Officials say the confidential reporting system helps employees report suspected wrongdoing without fear of repercussions. The city also continues to offer monthly fraud awareness training to encourage early reporting and strengthen accountability across the organization. That's 620 CKRM News. Read more stories from around your community and around the province at sasktoday.ca and 620CKRM.com. The closing grain prices are next.
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2: Now the closing grain prices on 620 CKRM. And we'll start things off with a look on the futures prices and how they did for this afternoon.
3: Good afternoon. It's David Derwin with Ventum Financial in Winnipeg. And halfway through the week, here are how the front month grain futures trading. We've got canola up $23 to $7.84. Soybeans are down a dime to $11.88. Soybean oil is up 213 points to $69.40. Meal down $4 to $3.15. Corn down a dime to $4.33. And in the wheat markets, those are all down as well, down 12 cents in Chicago to $6.06. A dime in Kansas to $6.43. And off 4 cents to $6.29 in Minneapolis. But the oat market was up 3 cents to $3.47. Once again, I'm David Derwin with Ventum Financial, a member of the Canadian Investor Protection Fund. Thank you.
2: The closing grain prices from Bunge were mixed this afternoon. Canola was up $8.50 to close at $731.75 a metric ton. And one red spring wheat was down $2.67 to close at $284.92, and the rest remain unchanged. Amber Durham, $285.20, feed barley, $251.59, kabuli chickpeas, $573.20, flax, $630.54, red lentils, $516.50, oats at $190, large yellow peas, $262.68, and feed wheat at $238.71. And that's been your closing grain prices. Be sure to join me for SaskAg today, right after the noon news, each weekday, here on 620 CKRM.
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0: Now from the Harvard Media Sports Cage, here's 620 CKRM Sports. The Green and White are building towards Sunday's showdown with the Hamilton Tiger Cats after an exciting road win in Ottawa. Mosaic Stadium will be buzzing for Hot Wheels game day before the Riders head into their bye week. On the baseball diamond, the Regina Red Sox are eager to bounce back after a tough night in Moose Jaw. They'll return to Curry Field tomorrow to welcome the Okotoks Dogs before heading out for another road series this weekend. Meanwhile, the Toronto Blue Jays are back on the field this afternoon, looking to take the series from the Giants. Dylan Cease gets the ball as Toronto tries to build on last night's impressive 9-3 win in San Francisco. And the road to soccer's biggest prize continues as the FIFA World Cup quarterfinals are set to begin tomorrow, with just eight nations left chasing a place in the semifinals. And that's your sports. Get the latest on your team delivered right to your phone with the Sports Cage Insider Report. 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
1: Quick up. Update on the Blue Jays game after one inning of play. Okamoto grand slam. Blue Jays are now up 5-0 end of one over San Francisco. In the precision weather, sunshine today, a high of 24, low 15 tonight, southeast wind up to 30, 50% chance of rain, a high of 25 on Thursday. We're looking at a low of 13 Thursday night, Friday high of 28, Saturday 32, Sunday 31. In the roundup, Big Muddy Badland region, surrounding areas 20 above, along with Swift Current, Kindersley and Rosetown 22, 23 Saskatoon, Watrous 22, along with Wynyard, Wadena, Yorkton, Melville 24, 22s Broadview, Mooseman, Indian Head, Estevan, Carlisle, and Moose Jaw, Weyburn 21. Moose Jaw, your wind is out of the southeast at 27. In Regina 21, we have a south-southeast wind 23, gusting to 31.

0: Chris Cummings congratulating 620 CKRM on their 100th anniversary. Of course, with Regina being one of the most important country music markets in Canada, that is a big accomplishment in our business for them to be that important for that long to so many people. Thanks for playing my records over the years and every other Canadian as well.
1: Hey.

0: That's the Road Hammers, and I'm a Road Hammer on the Voice of Saskatchewan, 620 CKRM. I am so glad you're hanging out with us. We always appreciate your company. Let's reward you for that, because the Riders are going to be back in action here very soon, taking on the Hamilton Ticats, and we're going to have coverage of that game on Sunday, and we'd love to set you up with tickets for the next home game. What do you think is going to happen against Hamilton this weekend? Give me a call, 936-6262, toll free 1-866-767-0620. We'll make sure you have tickets for the next home game. As well, you could possibly win that $200 SaskTel gift card with the closest guess to the actual score without going over. If you haven't won in the last 60 days, it's 936-6262. Toll free, 1-866-767-0620.
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2: The visiting Toronto Blue Jays erupted for 9 runs and 13 hits last night as they crushed the San Francisco Giants 9-3 and snapped a 3-game losing streak in the process. The Jays will be aiming to win the 3-game series in San Fran today when right-hander Dylan Cease starts on the mound. The Giants, who won Monday's opener 10-1, will send right-hander Logan Webb to the hill. The World Cup is down to 8 teams. The quarterfinal round kicks off tomorrow with France playing Morocco in Foxborough, Massachusetts. On Friday, Spain plays Belgium in Los Angeles, while Norway plays England in Miami on Saturday, and Argentina and Switzerland will square off in Kansas City. 3 games in the WNBA tonight, including one in Toronto, where the 9-11 tempo losers of 2 straight will host the 15-7 Golden State Valkyries, who've reeled off 5 wins in a row.
3: It was a move that shaped the future of healthcare in Canada. I'm Ryan Young, and this is 100 Years of CKRM. On July 1st, 1962, the Saskatchewan Medical Insurance Act came into effect against the wishes of the Saskatchewan College of Physicians and Surgeons, led by President Dr. Harold Dauglish. Fearing backlash for the medical profession, Dauglish called on Premier Woodrow S. Lloyd to repeal the act. When the government refused, Saskatchewan doctors took action. For 23 days, they went on strike, calling out fundamental conflicts. Thousands marched on the grounds of the legislative building in Regina, protesting the government's stand in the healthcare crisis. The history-making strike led to the development of publicly funded healthcare in Canada. It has been called the most significant strike of the 20th century. The Saskatchewan doctor's strike of 1962 has since been designated a national historic event. Read more at sasktoday.ca and 620ckrm.com. With 100 years of CKRM, I'm Ryan Young.
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0: CKRM, Saskatchewan weather. And let's take a look at your precision weather. Clear sky tonight, maybe some rain, possibly isolated showers. Low of 15, 50% chance of rainfall. Southeast wind gusting up to 30. High of 25 on Thursday. West-northwest wind gusting at 25. Low of 13 Thursday night. Friday mainly sunny and a high of 28. 32 on Saturday. Sunday a high of 31. Normal high should be 25. Normal low should be 11. In the roundup for the Big Muddy Badland region, surrounding areas currently 20 above. 21 in Swift Current. Kindersley and Rosetown 22. 24 Saskatoon. Watrous 22. 23 in Wynyard, Wadena. Yorkton, Melville 24. 23 in Broadview, Mooseman, Indian Head. Estevan, Carlisle, Weyburn, Moose Jaw 22. Moose Jaw wind out of the south-southeast at 31. In Regina 22. South wind at 20. Gusting to 32.

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0: 620 CKRM. Life is a highway with potholes everywhere. Rascal Flats. I'm calling Lovequist. Good afternoon. Congratulations to Wayne Smith, Daryl Potts. Both got through to play pick the score. Wayne's going to say 29-11 Saskatchewan over Hamilton this coming Sunday. Daryl's going to say 34-28 Saskatchewan over Hamilton. We'll find out Sunday afternoon. Well, you might want to go fill up on some gas if you're driving around this afternoon or it's looking for something to do. The gas prices in Canada are set to rise as Trump has said peace with Iran is over. The calm in recent weeks was eerie at the best of times with the tankers resuming their navigation through the Strait of Hormuz. That was until this morning or yesterday morning. A Saudi-flagged vessel was struck near Oman while the Qatari government says one of their tankers was also hit, demanding that Iran cease all practices that undermine regional security. So higher oil prices have shot up, and the national average for regular gas in Canada sits at an average of $1.64 a liter. That's up nearly 4 cents from yesterday, and it's going up even higher.
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8: 40-20? 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
9: Oh, gosh, yeah. We've got some 38s, 30, 35, 36, 34. 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
7: Oh, look at that, eh?
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0: There you have Luke Combs, Loving on You, with the voice of Saskatchewan 620 CKRM. I'm calling Lovequist. Blue Jays still up this afternoon in MLB baseball against San Francisco. 5-0 still in that game. Still quite early. Let's get to your sports cage shortly after 3 o'clock. But right now, let's chat with Brian Gulley of Smart Investing Solutions for a market plan you can rely on. Never guess with your money. You call Brian, 546-2533. And Brian, what are the markets doing today? I think that war is back on over in Iran, so I'm thinking the markets might be affected.
1: Yeah, they are pulling back a little bit. Looks like we have some more bit of volatility in the Middle East as far as Iran goes. So yeah, TSX in Toronto finished up 336. Finished down 336 points, closing at 34,935. Dow in New York came down 576 points to close at 52,348. S&P was down 21 points to close at 74.82. Canadian dollar was higher, up 14/1000ths of a basis points, closing at 70.62 cents compared to the U.S. dollar. And we were mixed on the commodity side as well. Oil was higher at $4.55, closing at $74.99 U.S. a barrel. And gold came off $30 today, closing out today at $4,075.33 U.S. an ounce.
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4: Well, actually, we heard Brian's commercial on CKRM, and at the time, I was just retiring, so I was looking for a financial advisor. 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
1: It's 3 p.m. Good afternoon. Partly cloudy and 23 degrees in Regina. I'm Denis Conroy from the SAS Today Newsroom with 620 CKRM News. A series of tornadoes hit parts of Saskatchewan from June 28th to July 3rd, with surveys confirming varying levels of strength. The strongest was an EF2 tornado near Badgerville, which damaged homes and barns and had winds near 195 kilometers per hour. An EF1 tornado near Pelly and another one near Denzil also caused damage. Several other tornadoes, including those near Elrose, Kinderley, Edom, and Springwater, were rated EFO and caused little or no damage. Officials say all findings are still preliminary. The federal government is investing $24.5 million to plant millions of trees across Saskatchewan and restore forests damaged by wildfires and other impacts. Eight projects will receive funding through the 2 Billion Trees program. The largest project will plant more than 3.5 million trees in northern Saskatchewan through the Kitsaki Management Limited Partnership. Other funding will support tree planting by Sask Power, Métis organizations, provincial parks, and Cowessess First Nation. Officials say the projects will improve wildlife habitat, strengthen ecosystems, and support sustainable jobs. New data shows Saskatchewan's housing market continues to tighten, with strong buyer demand pushing prices to record levels. June saw 1,849 home sales, higher than both last year and long-term averages. Although more homes were listed, supply remains about half of typical levels. The benchmark price climbed to $385,900, another all-time high. In Regina, sales were up 8%, and prices also set a new record. Officials say homes are selling quickly, keeping inventory low and conditions competitive for buyers. New addictions recovery spaces in Swift Current are being funded by the Government of Saskatchewan to help people move beyond treatment. The province is investing $607,000 each year in 12 second-stage sober living spots. Officials say the program gives residents a safe place to live while they continue recovery and build healthier routines. It is part of a larger goal to create 500 recovery spaces. Leaders say the effort reflects the biggest provincial investment yet in mental health and addiction services. Regina police are investigating after vandalism was reported at Judge Bryant School in the city's East End. The Regina Public School Division says it was informed on Monday and is using maintenance crews to remove spray paint. Police have been notified and are looking into the case. Students are on summer break, which began late last month. That's 620 CKRM News. Read more stories from around your community and around the province at sasktoday.ca and 620ckrm.com.
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3: Weather tonight, mainly clear, low down to 11. Tomorrow, mostly sunny, high up to 24. Tomorrow night, isolated showers in the area. Only a 30% chance and a low down to 15. Thursday, partly to mostly sunny, high of 25. First day, Country Thunder, here we go. Mostly sunny, high of 28 on Friday, and it gets warmer on Saturday. Keep an eye on the sky at night. We're looking at Saturday, mostly sunny, a high up to 32. Right now in downtown Regina, we have mostly cloudy sky, and it is 20 degrees.
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3: 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Curtis is with me. We are going to be around the horn today with a number of different guests, talking a lot of different sports, having some fun, talking country music, festival time in the valley. Here we go. The Riders are back on the practice field. We are going to hear from Coach Mace momentarily on a few things. I was down there. Beautiful day to be in the bowl. AJ Ouellette running hard. AJ Ouellette looking good. I would suspect, if I was a betting man, AJ Ouellette will start on Sunday. Yeah, take it to your local credit union. I think he's starting. How about Hamilton announcing that Jake Dolagala will be slinging the rock, throwing the pigskin, starting at quarterback? I was watching that game last week between Hamilton and Winnipeg, and when Jake went in, Jake seems like a nice man, but Jake went in and he literally threw the ball right to a Winnipeg guy. I don't even think it was disguised that well, and I was like, oof, he's in for a long day. But nonetheless, he's got arm strength. We're going to hear from Coach Mace talking about him in a bit, and Trevor Harris. He is going to be the starter, but the Riders, let's be honest, we've all been around this charade before. You got to prepare for Trey Ford and those little legs of fury running around the field. He's had success. It's really interesting that Milanovic wouldn't start him. Maybe there's mind games going on there too, because the success he's had with the Rifle, you had success against a team in any sport, wouldn't you play that guy? It's got a, maybe it's just the cat and mouse game, a little game of cards going on here. How about Charleston Hughes? Charleston Hughes has been on the program a number of times. Charleston Hughes and Maz used to host. Charleston and Maz were boys, funny guy, great guy. He is going in finally to the Canadian Football Hall of Fame. We're going to hear from Charleston Hughes in about 7 minutes' time. Curtis, you want to jump in here?
5: Yeah, I remember every time we ever got Charleston on, he'd always remind us that his Wikipedia page is not correct. So I'm pretty sure you can edit Wikipedia. Ooh. So I'm going to see if I can figure out how to edit his Wikipedia page. Maybe I'll give him a little present. Who knows?
3: Okay. 35 of his 136 career sacks came when he was a Saskatchewan Rough Rider. What else do we got here? Stats. Not to be stats geek, but...
5: big stats guy over here.
3: 3 touchdowns. I thought he would have had more. 3 still good, though. Charleston Hughes had 3 touchdowns.
5: 3 tutties as a defensive player.
3: I hate
5: pretty
3: that
5: good
3: term.
5: Tutties.
3: My wife said that to me the other day. She's like, never say that.
5: 3 tutties.
3: I remember playing flag football a couple of years ago with some younger kids. They're like, tutties. Hey, dude, I got a tutty. I was like, don't say that. It's a touchdown.
5: Does it bother you? Or like,
3: it's just one of those. I'm sure people are annoyed at the stuff that I say. Buzzing. Pigeon. Stuff like that. I get it. To each their own. He was a player. He was a teammate with Corey Mace.
5: Oh, yeah.
3: And then he got coached by Corey Mace.
5: That's the double duty
3: right
5: there.
3: It's a Goocher. If you ever stand by me fans. three interceptions, three defensive touchdowns, and 202 regular season games. We're going to hear from Charleston Hughes.
5: Three defensive touchdowns? Oh,

0: Those games yesterday, Curtis, the first game was on before we got on the air. Argentina and Colombia?
1: Mm-hmm.
0: Was that who it was? Or no, Colombia played Swiss. Argentina game against Egypt. Egypt's up. They get a call back. I don't know, soccer. I'm very entertained. They score to go 2-0. Then it gets called back because a guy got his foot stepped on 100 yards away. So then they call it back. But then they go back down and they score anyway. And then they're up 2-0. It's over. Messi, dream's over. But Argentina, boom, boom. And then a third one. They win 3-2. Then the Switzerland-Colombia game when we were on the air yesterday. And it went into kicks. I call them penalty kicks. My wife's like, no, it's not penalty kicks.
1: Penalty kicks on the pitch.
0: They went into kicks. And I watched that drama unfold, Switzerland-Colombia, last night on a rerun. Is that entertainment? Is that entertainment? Yeah, so the World Cup's off today. But Lee Cormish, who's been touring, he's gone to almost every stadium, is going to come on at the bottom of the hour. We'll talk some World Cup with Lee. Hour two, Clark Munro is going to come in. Clark works for IKS Media. Clark is in tune with a number of different sports, especially the Western Canadian Baseball League. So he'll come in and talk about that. Maybe shoot it with NHL, some other stuff with Clarky. Last Mountain Distillery is coming in today in hour. You like that?
1: I do. I do like that.
0: And today they're bringing us something with gin. And you know who likes gin?
1: You.
0: This guy. Yeah.
1: I thought you were a tequila guy, but like...
0: I've followed that trend. I've been super cheesy on the tequila trend, and I've gotten into it, so... But gin will always have my heart.
1: Really? All right.
0: And it'll maybe be the part of my demise. Scott Schultz in hour three, the midweek sound off of Schultzy, talking football. Your questions are always welcome on... The Prairieland Rentals text line. Prairieland Rentals, 600 Albert Street. You get to deal with the owner when you walk in there. You got lawn mowers, gardening tools. You can rent almost any. You want to rent a front end loader, they can get that to you. 600 Albert Street, 936-6262. It's how you participate. It's how you chime in. And we are going to have, it's Where Do You Land Wednesday, Curtis?
1: Oh, I got a treat for you.
0: You made a graphic?
1: Even better. Are you ready?
2: Where do you land Wednesday?
0: That's good. It sounds like an 80s Saturday morning TV show. Like kind of like Saved by the Bell-ish. You know what?
1: I can hit it again. I'll do a really one cheesy time, cube one. Transition too.
0: Okay, that's
2: where
0: cool.
2: Do you land Wednesday?
0: Yeah. I like it. Good work. Very nice.
1: Thank you.
0: Very nice.
1: So where do you land? Where do you land, Barney?
0: Well, I'm going to ask people today, and I'm very, very curious, especially our regulars that text in. Country Thunder starts Friday, technically Thursday. Probably started already for some people out there. We're going to talk to Megan Benoit from Country Thunder in hour three also. Finally get the lay of the land out there. I want to know, Sports Cage listeners, Kate, you got to play along here. We all got to be like smart about this. You can't say Garth Brooks, Taylor Swift, Luke Combs, all the biggest acts. There's a budget to work with. I want to know your four acts that you would like to see at Country Thunder. You're allowed to pick one rock act. But keep in mind, that rock act's probably going to blow your budget. So then you got to sprinkle the other three. Do you get what I'm saying here?
1: Why do we have to have a budget in this hypothetical question?
0: Because I want it to be somewhat realistic. I want to gather some information. So if I sit down with maybe Troy or some of the decision makers, I say, let me tell you something. The sports fans on the Sports Cage would like to see Mark Chestnut.
1: This
0: whoever.
1: Is what the people want, and I told them to be reasonable.
0: Yeah. So... You got to kind of have a little bit of common sense with the fact that your big acts are blowing your budget for the whole festival. Like, I'm a big Kenny Chesney fan. I've seen him a number of times. I like Kenny Chesney. Kenny Chesney now has priced himself out. Luke Combs, probably priced out. Morgan

0: Wallen,
1: probably priced out now. They get these guys early. Lainey Wilson this year.
2: Lainey Wilson would be good. Yeah.
1: She's a good performer. My daughter's excited to see him. Riley Green. There's a lot of females my wife's age and younger that are excited to see him. And then Creed.
2: Creed's going to rip.
1: Do I have memories of Creed? Working at the GOAT in Lloydminster when we launched it. I'd sit down. One guy was a guitar guy. So he would just crack out the guitar and start playing at like little campfire parties. Creed. What's your favorite Creed song?
2: With Arms Wide Open.
1: We can do this on Friday, actually. That's a little thing for Friday.
0: But yeah, Arms Wide Open.
1: Where do the Sports Cage listeners land on your perfect day lineup out at Country Thunder? I have mine. I got an idea. Four acts within budget, and I haven't seen them. So I'll reveal those in a bit. 936-6262.
2: Is Roxette allowed to perform at Country Thunder?
1: That is a good question, my man.
2: Is that considered a rock act? Roxette.
1: That is a good question. A little how do you do on a Saturday night in the Valley? Oh, yeah. Who doesn't want that? Our guests join us on the Western Pizza Guest Hotline. Western Pizza tonight, lasagna, spaghetti, of course the pizza pies, anything else, visit your local Western Pizza or find out the deals. Okay, Coach Mace, Curtis, here we go. Coach Mace today talking to the media. First off, let's start with Mace on the game in Ottawa.
3: Yeah, slow start for us, but honestly, you know, it kind of sounds crazy, but I thought that was the most complimentary football we played as a team. Just having each other's backs, even though it wasn't, you know, the kind of win that we wanted to put together. But when certain sides of the ball needed to step up, we made those plays. Be it a, you know, 2-point or conversion that we stalled, third down turnover that we needed big. Obviously, the offense put up points when we needed. We end up to run out the clock there at the end with Tommy. And then, you know, the special teams, you know, we had our blunders, but we also made some big plays, a turnover, and ultimately the return, right? So it was proud of the team to be able to come out of a win after such a slow start.
1: Yeah, that's well put. That's well put. Saw Coach Mace today. Asked him how his dad was. His dad had a good 4th of July.
2: Shout out, John.
1: Out there. Johnny had a good 4th of July down in San Diego at a beach somewhere north of San Diego. But so we know that Jake Dolagala is going to be the starter.
2: Mm-hmm.
1: Going to be the starter on Sunday against the Riders. Bo Levi going down. Coach Mace weighing in on his former teammate Bo Levi Mitchell going down.
3: I think across the country, anybody watching that game, it was tough. It was tough. It's tough to see that. You know, as a competitor, you know, you never want anything bad to happen to anybody. But as somebody that, you know, you shared a locker room with, it's tough to see. You feel for him. You feel for his family. You feel for his teammates and everybody that's involved. So you never want to see that. But just obviously hoping he's okay.
1: Okay. I think that's echoed around. But the update that I said I saw him running today. AJ Ouellette, fast, powerful, looking good. Coach Mace on the running backs, Conley included, and a little update on AJ Ouellette.
3: Looking at it, I thought we could get the job done. Conley has been incredible for us, obviously moving the ball, but also, you know, picking up blitzes and doing all the nuances that we ask of that position. But, you know, AJ's our workhorse, and I thought the extra time off was good for him. He looked awesome today, so, you know, everything trends that way. You know, we hope to see him out there.
1: That's right. And last but not least, I think you have Dave Thomas talking to him today too. Jackson Ford?
2: Yes.
1: Okay, that's later in the show. Later in the show, we're going to get that in. But Coach Mace on Jackson Ford.
3: I think the number one thing you think about is that third down stop. That was huge. That was Jackson being aggressive on the edge. But just, you know, he's been around, obviously, the system since we've been here. He's had a few games under his belt in the system. And now it's just being, you know, have like anything, more and more reps back there. He's been getting more and more comfortable. I think everybody understands what he brings as far as physicality. I think he's a very physical tackler. But the most important thing back there at that position is making sure that we're getting everybody on the same page, and he's growing in that role tremendously. So another guy, just proud of him taking advantage of his opportunity, and expecting things to just continually to get better.
1: All right, so there's some Coach Mace from today at practice. We'll have Trevor Harris in a bit on Jackson Ford as well coming up on the program. So the text messages are coming in to the Prairie Land Rentals text line, 936-6262, on where do you land Wednesday? And I was waiting for this guy, and we got him right out of the gate. Andrew on the text line. Andrew is I can't do country gay. Okay, that's fine. He wants to go all Canadian and all rock. Andrew, text back. The floor is yours. It's okay, because they're dabbling in rock at Country Thunder now. So maybe you pick us for the only thing, no Trooper allowed. I feel like Trooper plays every other week in Regina.
2: Oh, man.
1: I swear I saw Trooper playing outside the liquor board store once.
2: Residency at the Casino Regina.
1: Okay, Andrew, are we in agreement? You can come back with your four performers, all Canadian, all rock. Please say one of them is Kim Mitchell.
2: Ooh, might as well go for a soda. I love that tune,
1: just
2: man.
1: Just doing his rock and roll duty. But you can't. This is a Trooper-free zone. Where do you land Wednesday? Curtis,
2: who, as we go to break, who do you decreed play this a Trooper free zone? Who made you king of the what music we play?
1: We can't play music because we're on YouTube now. Oh, yeah. It'll be real fun.
2: Okay. Fair enough.
1: Where do you land Wednesday? Let us know. But like, there you go. Andrew just sent it back. That a boy, Andrew. You're playing a wall. We got some other ones to get to here in a moment. It's the Sports Cage. Curtis, hit it.
2: Oh, yeah, I wasn't ready. I gotta make a button anyways. Where do you land
1: Wednesday? Love the cheesiness of it all. It's a Sports Cage. We're gonna be back with Charleston Hughes, streaming through our YouTube channel at sportscage.com.
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1: Travis on the text line. You got me. That's funny. Well, Roxette. A Roxette parody from back in the day. Who's this here? Okay. Oh, Kevin in Foam Lake. He says, Dead South, Coulter Wall, Priscilla Block, headline with some comedian and singing with Quick Dick McDick. Kevin in Foam Lake. Asking people, where do you land Wednesday today? 936-6262. You got the country thunder lineup? You can add some rock. You got to be within a budget, though, so don't go crazy. You're not bringing Guns N' Roses and Garth Brooks on the same day. Most people are playing along properly. Really good. Swammer says, these are kind of headliners, I think, each night, and he's giving us a Thursday Beer Gardens headliner with Blackhawk. Who doesn't love a little mandolin? Joe Diffie, unfortunately, he's not with us anymore, but little pickup man. Zach Bryan. It's okay. I'm not a big Zach Bryan fan, but I get what you're saying. And then his rock headliner would be Everclear. All right, Swammer. Playing along. And then what's this one here? Captain Harvey and his wife really don't like country. We are rock and roll. My wife doesn't like Trooper. She has a story about them. Not a good story. All right. Here for a long time. Andrew says, I think he was going rock. The system's a little slow. Wide Mouth Mason, Big Sugar, Biff Naked, and the Highwaymen, Trans-Canada Highwaymen. Mo Berg, Steve Page, and company. Is that Stephen Page? Is that the original singer from, or one of the original singers from Beer Naked Ladies? They were good. I've seen them without Stephen Page. They were good too. But Stephen Page and the Bare Naked Ladies. Yeah, I like that. I like that, Andrew. Good call. 936-6262. You can have your say. I might dabble on mine in a few different ways. I'm wondering if Ronnie Dunn. I don't even want Brooks and Dunn because we went through this a few weeks ago. I think Kix Brooks is useless. I just want Ronnie Dunn. Saw him at Country Thunder once. He sang all the hits. It was great. Kix wasn't there. It didn't really matter. Sang all the hits. All right, Curtis, I think you got him on the line here. We're logging in. Let's go out to Western Pizza guest hotline right now. And he's been on the show before. He's a fan favorite. Charleston Hughes. Sorry. Canadian Football Hall of Famer, Charleston Hughes. How does that sound, my man?
11: It got a sweet ring to it. I think I like the way it sounds now.
1: How do you find out? Someone call you? Do you get a text message? Is it a letter in the mail? Old school? How does Charleston find out?
11: I found out by getting a strange text message that said, hey, from Corey Mace, that said, hey, I got something I want to ask you, man. And I didn't know who to ask about this. And I don't know. He sold me on it. He was like, I didn't know who to ask about this. And with your experience and expertise, he was like, you'd be the perfect guy to answer this question. And then he was like, I'll call you tomorrow. And I'm like, what the hell? I was like, it must be something important. If you're talking about calling me tomorrow, I'm like, all right, I'll just wait for him to reply or call. So I had no clue what it was about or what he was actually calling me for. And then he ended up FaceTiming me and said, hey, instead of calling, let's just FaceTime so I can just show you. And then obviously everybody's seen the video already. So you've seen the other side of that. I had no warning. I had high vis on. So he didn't even give me a warning to take my damn high vis stuff off.
1: That's the beauty of it, though, right, man? Like, that's the organic. What a great story and a way to find out. And from a former teammate, former coach, right?
11: Yeah, former teammate, former coach. I mean, yeah, man, it was definitely a good way to find out. Where it was shocking.
1: Do you think at any point, like, hey, you know, I wonder if I'm going into the Canadian Football Hall of Fame? How do you get into the Canadian Football Hall? Like, is that even crossing your mind over the last few years, or is this totally from left field?
11: No, it's not totally from left field, because I knew eventually I would go in. I just don't know when. I mean, it's one of those things where I get a lot of people that ask me, say, I know you're going to the Hall of Fame. When are you going? Why haven't you been in yet? Why haven't you been in yet? Why haven't you been in yet? By the time somebody keep asking you, why haven't you been in that? And it's like, damn, why haven't I been in yet? And it's like, I don't know. I don't know the process. I don't know how long it take. Even when you retire as a player, I mean, it's just like, all right, I'm retired. Yeah. That's it. Write your little story to the fans. Write your story to the coaches and the staff, and say your goodbyes, and you're gone.
1: that's great. When you think about your years playing, and you know, you got the Grey Cup wins and the accolades, and you know, the years that you had the most sacks and all that. But if you had to put one season, like, and capsulize, and this was my best season, for the fans, that maybe it'll be a surprise too. Which one would you say was Charleston Hughes' best year in the CFL?
11: Kind of all of them, man. I had a nice run, man, where I just felt like I was absolutely invincible and just unstoppable. And it was kind of like my transition from Calgary to Saskatchewan was kind of like my best season, because I was an older guy in the league. It was my first year with the Riders. Everybody was expecting, even Calgary was kind of expecting me to start declining in play. And I knew that, you know, I was up against odds, and I was on a mission to kind of defy gravity. And it was kind of one of those things where, like, I had something to prove, man. And I had something to prove to nobody but myself, really, on I could play this game at a high level, you know, later on in your career, on the back half of your career, when people think you're, you know, you're starting to phase out and slow down. But, you know, I proved that you can, you know, play at a high level at older ages. I mean, I went to Saskatchewan when I was like 37, 36, something like that.
1: Well, that happens all the time. You hear it a lot with quarterbacks. You know, they want to play late. They're not done. They still got something to prove and do. So, yeah, that's great. How many? Do you remember how many touchdowns you had, defensive?
11: Ooh, maybe four.
1: Three.
11: See, yeah.
1: Was there a close one? Do you remember another one that maybe you should have had?
11: Hell yeah, the one in Saskatchewan. that was one of the ones that was like super iconic for me, because When I did it, and I knew I reached down and batted the ball, but I thought they were going to let me slide on it, because I was like, what if I would have just kicked it? I would have kicked the quarterback right in the face. Then I was like, which one is worse? And then what was iconic about it is because I was running to the stadium to do a jump into the Pilsner's country. And I looked up and I saw my friend standing there doing this, just waving their arms like, come over. And I'm like, oh, shoot. I let it go, my friends in the crowd. So I just ran up to them and jumped.
1: what an epic story, for sure. It's a heck of a run. Congratulations again. But before we let you go, have you been watching any of the league this year? Have you watched any of the green and white, or the Stamps for that matter?
11: Yeah, I've been watching a lot of the games this year. So, I mean, Riders are playing good. Stamps are showing flashes, you know, here and there. But, you know, it's still a competitive league all the way across. Only thing I'm a little sad about is just it's not really a lot of just flashiness from the defensive linemen like I'm used to. I need some defensive end, some young defensive end to just call me and I'll help you.
1: There you go. You put on a clinic in the offseason. Yeah. Charleston Hughes, quick week-long clinic. It's a pleasure always to talk to you. Congratulations. Your phone's been blowing up. We know that. You're a busy guy today. Rider Nation is very happy for you, and thanks for doing this, Charleston.
11: No, thank you. Appreciate it.
2: And one last present before you leave, Charleston. Your Wikipedia page is fixed. I made sure to add that you were the CFL sack leader in 2017 as well, so you can rest easy. It's all good.
11: Thank you. Appreciate it. Now I'm corrected.
1: Right on. The CFL Hall of Famer. Charleston, who's joining us here on the Sports Cage. 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
1: 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I see a bunch of you coming in there. It's Travis, Dan, Roscoe, Terry, Wendy. I see all your headliners or your day lineup for Country Thunder. Do I see a Helix in there? Of course, there's got to be a Helix guy all the time. So, yeah, let us know on that. But let's go out on the Western Pizza Guest Hotline. Continue at Western Pizza tonight. Perfect pizza, generous amount of toppings. All the Greek favorites you love. Joining us, no idea where he is, Lee Cormish. But I did see a tweet, Lee, that you are not happy with a certain airline, Frontier Airlines. They kind of screwed you over.
20: Oh my goodness. If I have a message for you and who's ever listening today, never fly Frontier Airlines. Never. Doesn't matter how good of a deal, doesn't matter what it is. I'm trying to reach all 16 stadiums and Miami was on my list. I had a great flight to Miami, got on the plane. It was midnight. The pilot gets on the intercom and literally he says, "Attention customers, I have no idea, but they don't want me to fly this plane tonight." So we deplane, we get rebooked for 8 o'clock in the morning. I wake up at 7 o'clock in the morning. I'm right at the gate. Delayed till 10:30. My connection in Atlanta is razor thin. And so we get on that plane and eventually we get to Atlanta. We all run off that plane. The lady said, "Oh, you're at C40. It's just right beside you." We get off that plane. I'm at E1.
1: Oh.
20: C40 is the opposite side of the airport. And we ran there. And when we showed up at that gate, it didn't say Miami. It said Nashville or something like that. Our plane to Miami was now delayed 3 hours. We didn't know what was going on. I was getting text messages. Your flight will depart 4:15. Your flight will depart 6:15. Your flight will depart 2:15. It was crazy. And so anyways, we finally get on. I'm telling you, we get on the plane and we're sitting there and it's about plus 40 degrees on that plane. And they say, we got a part to turn on the AC. Part shows up. Attention customers, part is broken. We're waiting for a replacement part. We need to deplane this. We need to get off the plane. We get off the plane. An hour later, we get back on a plane. And I'm looking at my watch and I'm like, my gosh, what's an Uber to Hard Rock Cafe Stadium in Miami? And anyways, when we land in Miami, I'm literally walking off the plane and there's a large TV right in front of me and it says Uruguay, Saudi Arabia, 51st minute. It's a 35 to 45 minute Uber to Hard Rock Cafe. I missed the game. I missed the game. I missed a World Cup game because of Frontier Airlines. And then I called them and explained everything. $150 voucher expires in 90 days. I'm telling you, I would not fly Frontier Airlines if it was free. And then Alistair Johnson, one of the great Canadian players, got sent. That's the reason this has kind of really come up today, is that Alistair Johnson got sent to the wrong city and lost his luggage.
1: Oh.
20: And that's kind of the story. So I just don't fly Frontier. Okay. Even if that price looks good.
1: There's a lesson right there. They have nice planes though. Got nice paintings on the planes. But yeah, do not fly, people. You heard it from Lee. He just missed a game in the World Cup. That's unfortunate. Where are you today though? What's the plan here for the next couple days for you?
20: Yeah, I'm in Atlanta and I'm looking at my options here. So France, Morocco plays in Boston tomorrow, and I'm going to try to get to that one. And then Spain, Belgium's in LA. I'm looking at that one as well. And then I have a ticket today for Argentina, Switzerland. So that is a guarantee, and that'll be my 15th stadium of the 16. And then I'll come back to Atlanta and go to the semifinal, which will complete my mission, which I'm ecstatic.
1: Southwest Airlines, or what's the airline that's fail safe?
20: Southwest, United, American Airlines, those three.
1: Okay, there we go. We just had Ed message us on the Prairie Land Rentals text line. Flew it once, never again. So we got more people with their Frontier. Let's go with the games first off. We'll get to Canada in a bit. Let's go with those games yesterday. Let's be honest. I rewatched them because I was working. Like that Argentinian comeback. That, I don't care if you don't like soccer, if you're just a sports fan, to sit and watch that. What a game. And then the other one goes into kicks and the pressure of that Swiss player who kicks it about 40 feet over the net. Talk about pressure in that situation. Those games yesterday, Lee, though, as a soccer fan, are those top notch for you as well?
20: Yeah, Argentina, Egypt was special. That might be the best game of the tournament. To be down 2-0 and to come back with three straight goals, that just shows you're the world champion. And Lionel Messi's equalizer to make it 2-2 was sublime. Yeah, that's the best game of the tournament so far. Swiss Colombia, I kind of thought it would be a 0-0, you know, low-scoring affair. And then, yeah, the shootout, man. I wanted Colombia through so badly, and Swiss survived. I would have had Argentina Columbia in Kansas City, and I'm telling you, that's what I wanted.
1: Who's the team that's through that you're maybe surprised by?
20: Belgium. I didn't think this young, revised Belgium side would still be around. I thought Senegal was going to take him out. But, you know, Belgium, they got their old stars sitting on the bench, and they're doing it with the young guys. And usually you don't get a lot of success with young guys in that first go around, but they're still around. They're going to give Spain a test, but I think Spain will overcome them.
1: What's the game in the quarterfinals that you think should be the doozy? Is it Argentina, Swiss? Is it Norway, England? The guy with the, forget what's his name, Holland, the guy with the man bun or the ponytail. That's cool to watch. Which quarterfinal game do you have circled as the game is a must watch?
20: Yeah, there's been a lot of heavyweights getting knocked out of this tournament, and England-Norway is a very interesting game because England was able to survive in Mexico, which I didn't think they were going to do, but they did, and they're at their best that I think I've ever seen England play in a long time. And with Norway, you've got a special marksman in Erling Haaland. He's a special guy, and he's showing it against Brazil. He's showing it throughout the tournament. He's going for the golden boot, so England's got a challenge, but I think they'll beat them. But that's the marquee matchup, is an all-European affair right there.
1: Canada deserve better against Morocco?
20: Oh, man. I'm crushed. I stayed off my phone for 3 days. And, we given our roster and the amount of injuries that we had, we came out fighting hard. We battled that team. But the problem was, is we couldn't score a goal in that first half. I was sitting next to a few Mexicans, a couple Canadians, and we were in awe because we took it to Morocco for 45 minutes. But we needed a goal in that first half. And we were saying to each other, if Canada doesn't score in this first half, we're in trouble. Don't concede in the first 5 minutes of the second half, and then we've got a chance. But we gave up a goal right away in that second half, and then we were chasing the game, which opened us up at the back and allowed Morocco to get just three chances. They had four chances. They scored three times and hit the crossbar, and that shows the pedigree of a top team compared to what level we're at. And so we played to our level. I'm sad that we didn't get a moment in that game or didn't take a lead against Morocco. It's a tough one, and I'm crushed.
1: Do we ever find out the real story from Alfonso Davies?
20: Well, he spoke to the media and said he didn't feel 100% in that game or to come out and play against Morocco. Is that the true story? Was Bayern Munich intervening? Was Alfonso Davies wanting to play but maybe held back? I don't know. You know, like, it's the World Cup round of 16 against Morocco. Why guys play less than 100%? You know, we've seen it throughout this tournament in the round of 16. I don't know. Davies, when he interviewed and said he wasn't 100%. I've listened to him talk a lot, and I just feel like he wasn't 100% truthful on that. Maybe that's what he was told to say. It's a tough one. But regardless of that, you need a superstar to get through a round of 16, to get to a quarterfinal match. That's what Erling Haaland has done for Norway, and we needed him. And it's sad because he's in the prime of his career at the age of 26. And, you know, you go from 2022 to 2030 and you only played 20 minutes in the World Cup 2026. That's a real steal from Team Canada. He's the guy. And you could tell in the 20 minutes he played against South Africa, he changed the game. So it's really sad for me because I think if we have Alfonso Davies, he changes the aspect of that game against Morocco, and maybe we steal that game. Maybe we're still in it. Maybe we're maybe we're going to Boston and playing France tomorrow.
1: Does this change anything for soccer in Canada, or did it just shed a spotlight on it for those of us that don't know the game that well?
20: Well, there's two things. Is we have the Canadian Premier League, which averages a fairly low attendance. We've got Edmonton folded, Winnipeg folded. It's not at its best. I don't think that the Canadians love the world competition, whether it's swimming, whether it's golf, whether it's hockey, whatever it is. So we captivate the attention of the country with this tournament. I think what will come of this is the kids. I think the kids will see what they can achieve, where they can play. So I think for the future, I think it embeds well for players and kids looking at these heroes. You know, they've got heroes now in our own country, which we've never really had before. As far as the game as a whole, it's a tough game in Canada. We have tons of fans across the country. They cheer for Manchester United and PSG and Kylian Mbappe and Erling Haaland and Harry Kane. So they cheer for the big stars, Lionel Messi. But as a local game, I don't think it changes a whole lot. But the kids, one day you're going to see a kid saying, wow, I watched Alphonso Davies. I watched Stefan Justacchio in 2026 score against South Africa. And that's what will come of it. Because I think we'll see some players down the road.
1: Okay. Well, I'll keep following your schedule. And hopefully we can catch up next week as we get into the semifinals. It's exciting. I'm glued. I'm still watching. I'm placing a few bets here and there. Absolutely love it. Lee, thanks for doing this again. Travel safe. And like I said, hopefully we get to catch up next week.
20: Yeah, I'm here for you. Whatever you need. I enjoy talking with you every time. And it's a little sad with Team Canada because we really had an opportunity there.
1: Yeah. And it's sad, Frontier Airlines, but we're putting it out there now. The Sasky boycott on Frontier Airlines. Lee, thanks so much. Lee Cormish, he's our soccer insider. He's been traveling the World Cup. Wow. What stories to go to almost every stadium. Yeah, and it fires back up tomorrow, France, Morocco. And then we go into Friday, Spain, Belgium, Saturday, Norway, England, Saturday night, Argentina, Switzerland. Why wouldn't a guy get into soccer? Hey, World Cup. I'm invested, Curtis. It's a Sports Cage. We are streaming through our YouTube channel at sportscage.com, and we're on the legendary 100 years old 620 CKRM.
0: To celebrate CKRM's 100th anniversary, we're honoring the icons who helped shape this station into what it is today. Our next 620 CKRM icon inductee, James Allen. Here's a James Allen behind the mic moment with James' daughter, Bobby Allen.
21: Dad started co-hosting a program with Harold Hamilton, who had been there for quite a while, called The 18th Hour. The show was massive. More than 100,000 people listened regularly. Like, you know, if you think about that, Saskatchewan didn't even have 1 million people at the time. So that was like roughly 1 in 10 people in the province were tuning in. But one of my favorite stories about the show's popularity came from a listener complaint. A woman had called into the station and asked if they could shorten the program because it was half an hour long. And Doug said, well, why? And she said, well, my husband leaves for work at 6, gets home at 6:15, and then sits in the driveway until 6:30. 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
1: They made it official, kind of. 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Blue Jays and Giants just finishing up here. Probably get an update on that, Curtis. Blue Jays doing a little Hawaiian breakfast special in San Francisco today. End of the eighth inning. The Jays are up 7-0. SportsCage.com poll. 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You were going to say something, sir? No?
2: No.
1: Okay. Usually when you pull the mic to your face, that means I am ready to speak. Prairie Land Rentals text line.
2: Sometimes I just do it, you know?
1: Prairie Land Rentals text line. Where do you land Wednesday?
2: Oh, do you want me to hit the intro? I got a button now.
1: No.
2: Are you sure?
1: We ran it three times this hour already. Don't want it to jump the
2: one
1: shark.
2: One more time. What if those people missed it?
1: Don't want it to jump the shark. Travis We're asking people, where do you land? Who would you like to see at Country Thunder? If you could line up a day, Swammer went with each headliner, but you got to stay within budgets here. We got to be realistic, okay? So Travis, regular on the program, says, this is where I land on Wednesday. He would go Doc Walker, Brian Adams, Zach Brown Band, and Darius Rucker.
2: Ooh, Hootie and the Blowfish.
1: See that, I think that would have to be headliner each night, because one day you'd blow your budget. Like the next day you'd have to have Fog Dog and the Rainbow Hunting Boys or something playing.
2: Maybe Brian Adams blowing out the budget. I feel like Brian Adams would be crazy. Right.
1: Danny,
2: Summer 69.
1: Danny says Friday, Tracy Bird wants to get a watermelon crawl. Saturday, Helix and Brian Adams, Canadian Rocks. Helix, Sunday, the budget has been all spent. You're not getting Brian Adams for sure, because Sunday, Danny wants to bring in George Strait.
2: You see, this is not a fun game. It's I don't like game. Playing realistic lineups.
1: Well, who would you? You're going to pick Elvis? You're going to pick dead people?
2: Why not?
1: No. Maybe that's no,
2: what if, what if, oh, actually, that would bring the budget down if you brought in an Elvis in person and then just had him perform at Country Thunder.
1: Curtis visited the dispensary before he came to the
2: What are you talking
1: today.
2: About? What are you talking about?
1: Roscoe says Brad Paisley, he's been out there a number of times, Ashley McBride, Lindsay L., and Stumped on a Good Rock. Okay, that's. I thought that was the name of a group. He stumped on a good rock band. Yeah, bring in Kim Mitchell.
2: Bring Nickelback back. Oh, I love Nickelback.
1: Kevin. Sawyer Brown. Cafe down on the corner. Randy Travis went healthy. That was one of the. I saw Randy Travis at the Casino Regina. I'm so glad I did, because he had the stroke and he's got health issues now. Operator, please connect me. 1982. Oh, yeah. The Tragically Hip, When All Members Alive. See, Kevin's going down your path.
2: I didn't say Elvis, by the way. You said that I said Elvis. And now you're just thinking I said Elvis.
1: Kevin wants to see Carrie Underwood. He says, oh, man, those legs. She does have some sort of universal gym machine in her house. Travis,
2: oh, what was that show you guys were talking about all the time? Flex Appeal.
1: Tommy Hunter show?
2: Flex Appeal. Oh. By, what's her name again?
1: Kiana.
2: Kiana's Flex Appeal. Yeah, there we go.
1: Great programming back in the day. Okay, here's my first four. I haven't seen this guy and I really want to see him. And he's kind of a new country act, which is surprising. I really want to see Cole Swindell.
2: You're getting really into it. By the way, it's time for the news.
1: Tracy Lawrence, Chris Cummings, and the fourth one to be determined. We'll get to that in hour two, along with Clark Monroe, Last Mountain Distillery, and some more Rider Audio. It's a Sports Cage. We'll be back after the news.
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8: It's 4 p.m. Good afternoon. Partly cloudy and 23 degrees in Regina. I'm Denis Conroy from the Saturday Newsroom with 620 CKRM News. Southern Saskatchewan is heading into a prolonged stretch of dangerous summer heat. Temperatures will near the 30-degree mark on Friday before climbing into the mid-30s by the end of the weekend. Humidex values could approach 45 on Sunday, especially along and south of the Trans-Canada Highway. While conditions may ease slightly early next week, above average heat is expected to continue, and Environment and Climate Change Canada says heat warnings will be issued as the event approaches.
29: One person is recovering after a plane crash near Beaubier in southeast Saskatchewan. The Transportation Safety Board says a crop duster struck a power line before crashing, causing substantial damage and a post-impact fire. RCMP say the pilot, the aircraft's only occupant, was flown by Stars Air Ambulance to hospital with serious but non-life-threatening injuries. The Transportation Safety Board is now gathering information as it works to determine exactly what led to the crash. Charges have been laid after a shooting in the community of Red Wing last week. Prince Albert RCMP say officers responded to a report of a shooting on the evening of July 3rd and determined an altercation between several people escalated when a firearm was discharged. One man suffered serious injuries and was taken to hospital. Police later seized a firearm from a nearby home and arrested a suspect who now faces aggravated assault and firearms-related charges. Millions of new trees will be planted across Saskatchewan through $24.5 million in federal funding for forest restoration projects. The money will support 8 projects under the 2 Billion Trees program, helping restore wildlife habitat, improve biodiversity, and strengthen forests after recent wildfires. The largest grant, nearly $7.9 million, goes to the Kitsaki Management Limited Partnership to plant at least 3.5 million trees in northern Saskatchewan. Funding will also support projects by SaskPower, Métis organizations, Provincial Parks, and Cowessess First Nation. Saskatchewan residents and visitors can fish without a license during free fishing weekend set for July 11th and 12th. The Ministry of Environment says the annual event offers a chance to enjoy the province's lakes and rivers. Officials remind anglers that rules still apply, including catch limits, size restrictions, and special regulations. The exemption does not cover national parks, and a license is needed to transport fish out of province. That's 620 CKRM News. Read more stories from around your community and around the province at sasktoday.ca and 620ckrm.com.
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1: Weather tonight, mainly clear, low down to 11. Tomorrow, mostly sunny, high up to 24. Tomorrow night, isolated showers in the area. Only a 30% chance and a low down to 15. Thursday, partly to mostly sunny, high of 25. First day, Country Thunder. Here we go. Mostly sunny, high of 28 on Friday, and it gets warmer on Saturday. Keep an eye on those. The sky at night, we're looking at Saturday, mostly sunny, a high up to 32. Right now in downtown Regina, we have mostly cloudy sky, and it is 20 degrees.
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1: All right, we're back. We're back. Jeff and Weber, no, we can't. Text message, because The engagement is fantastic. People want to talk it. People are having fun with it. Riders back on the practice field today. If you missed it in hour one, Coach Mace talked about, it was a slow start in Ottawa in that game, but they went AJ Ouellette running solid at practice today. Expect him to be in the lineup. Looks like Jake Dolagala is going to start.
2: Oh, yeah.
1: For Hamilton.
2: Oh, yeah.
1: We're going to see Trey Ford.
2: You think
1: we're
2: so?
1: We're definitely going to see Trey Ford.
2: If you're a betting man, you're saying we're bet to see Trey Ford?
1: We got.
2: Does it count if he doesn't start and then Hamilton gets the win, that he's still undefeated against the Rough Riders? Are we going to count that?
1: I don't know. I think so.
2: Okay. Sounds good.
1: I think
2: so. Are they going to do it? Are you... What are you saying for the game?
1: What am I saying? What? What's the score?
2: Yeah.
1: Riders are going to win. I haven't looked at the lines. I haven't looked at what I'm going to sprinkle. That's for the pregame show.
2: Do you want to look at the lines? We could sprinkle the day right now.
1: That's okay. Let's do it.
2: Let's sprinkle
1: the day right now because there's no World Cup games tonight. So we can go to the Rider game. Dun, dun, dun. All sports, football, CFL.
2: Let's see here.
1: Riders, 137. The tie, 3-point games, 440. Hamilton, 450. Like, look at the odds makers are thinking of Hamilton winning this game.
2: It's a bit of a long shot.
1: And you got the Riders at -8.5. I think that's a little aggressive. And the over-under is

0: Riders Ottawa. But I'm going to go under.
1: Bold move to hit the under with all the scores that are happening in the CFL these days.
0: Mm-hmm.
1: Bold move.
0: And I'll go. I ain't touching that point spread, but I'll go the Riders win more than three. So I'll take the Riders on the pro line.
1: All right. That's good.
0: This is a good time. That was pretty cool today. Sports Select. 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And there you go. Bingo, bingo. Cash in hand. 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Sports Select. While we're doing this, let's transition to pick the score.
1: Ooh.
0: 936-62-62.
1: So Barney's already determined that the Riders are going to win. Now you just have to pick the score.
0: You get a chance of winning tickets to the next Rider home game. If you're the closest guest to the actual score, every week someone wins a $200 SaskTel gift card. Tiger Cats, Riders, 936-62-62. Pick the score. You can play along with Where Do You Land Wednesday as well, since you're texting in. Who would your lineup be at the festival in the valley, Country Thunder?
1: You're giving me the gears about hitting the intro because we already did it multiple times in 1 hour. Do I hit it now?
0: Sure.
1: Oh, okay. Where do you land Wednesday?
0: So, 90s Saturday morning sitcom.
1: Cube transition afterwards.
0: You ever watch Saved by the Bell?
1: No. Never watched Saved by the Bell.
0: It was a TV show. It was popular.
1: I know it's a TV show. Okay. I just never watched it.
0: Trevor Harris talking to the media at practice today. It was unfortunate. We heard Coach Mace talk about it in hour one. The devastating injury to Bo Levi Mitchell.
2: Yeah, it's unfortunate. Definitely unfortunate. Unfortunate for the CFL and, you know, for them. And, you know, your hearts go out to him. You know, I just, you know, as a competitor, I know how much work you put in. And so frustrating, definitely, for sure. But you know, I know he'll rehab hard and get back to the field as soon as possible.
0: Yeah, you know, exactly what probably we thought he would say. Now, on the starting quarterback front for the Hamilton Tiger Cats, against Winnipeg, if anyone watched that game, was it Sunday? Sunday game? And Jake Dolagala went in, and I think his first pass immediately, he just threw it right to a Winnipeg Blue Bomber guy. Linebacker just sitting there like, whoa, okay. He was 0 for 2. Trey Ford was 3 for 7 for 12 yards. But they have named Jake as the starting quarterback. Trevor talked about Jake and what he knows of Jake from his time here.
2: Smart football mind, and you know, he moves around a little bit better than maybe you'd think. Big fella as well.
1: Big fella. Very observant there,
0: yeah, what
1: Trevor.
0: What is he?
1: He's tall. He's like, he's either 6'6 or 6'7.
0: 6'5?
1: Let me double check.
0: 6'6?
1: Jake Dolagala height. He is 6'7. Yeah,
0: wow.
1: That's right.
0: That is tall.
1: Woo! Yeah, you don't remember when he was starting with the Riders a couple years ago?
0: Not really.
1: It was when Trevor got hurt.
0: I don't think I was doing this job, so this is really
1: so you just didn't care.
0: I was like really passive. It was gambling. I was hitting lines. What's Tommy Stevens?
1: Tommy Stevens is, I think he's shorter.
0: 6'4", 6'5"?
1: Tommy Stevens height.
0: I stood beside him. He's really tall.
1: He's 6'4", so he's shorter than
0: Jake. Yeah, 3 inches. Jake Dolagala. Trevor Harris knows him well. We had him on the program in hour one, into the Canadian Football Hall of Fame. Our quarterback talking about Charleston Hughes.
2: Aside from age, I would say it's a blessing. You know, I'm very thankful for this country, this league, and what it's helped me develop in as a man. I told my wife yesterday, I was like, I think football has taught me so much as a human, and helped me grow as a person and a child of God. And so it's been something I'm really thankful for. And so it's a lot of games. Actually, I didn't know that. So it's wild. It's a lot of games.
0: That was actually Trevor Harris talking about getting ready to play his 200th regular season game, though, Curtis, because you figured out when you factor in playoffs and all that, he's well over.
1: Not going to lie, I have a different clip that says about to play 200 games. I don't know what's going to happen if I play that clip. It's a mystery.
0: is that clip the Charleston Hughes clip? Do you want to preview it?
1: I can just give it a go. Let's see what happens.
0: Okay, let's

0: Maybe this could be about Charleston Hughes. This could be about Where Do You Land Wednesday?
1: Yeah, it wasn't our best. It wasn't our most crisp. You know, obviously, you know, some mistakes and things that we want to clean up. But like I've told everybody, in this league, there is so much parity. Everybody has good football players. You look at everybody's roster. Everybody's got great players and good coaches. And so we can't apologize for winning. But we know that we've got to clean stuff up and be better. We will, which I think our offense is on a good course this year.
0: Okay. We're going to put the tire fire out right now.
2: I think that was on Ottawa.
0: That was
2: talking about the Ottawa game.
0: Trevor Harris talking about the Ottawa game. Yeah, everybody knew what it was. What is everyone thinking here? Quickly, out to the old text line. Yeah, Riders. Pretty heavy on the Rider front. Pick the score, 936-62-62. 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A Hello London tour. 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Stonehenge. And Kensington Palace.
2: 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Did they specify what airline for Lee Cormish if he wants to get a little ticket for this?
0: If you don't want to go on the London Escape for two and you win the early bird prize, you can take $9,000 cash. 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All kidding aside, what would you take?
2: What would I take?
0: You take the cash?
2: I'd probably take the cash. I'm young enough. I can still have a lot of life experiences, you know, and cash can compound if you invest it. You know what I mean? No. I got some time to let it sit, Barney.
0: Big
2: businessman.
0: Big compound guy. Okay. And then some other CFL news. Looks like Zach Collaros is questionable. For Winnipeg.
2: Don't you mean Zach Collaros?
0: Zach Collaros is questionable against the Argonauts this weekend. Hammer the Argos. Have they moved the Argos line on that news yet? Ooh. So I should go to that quickly. That game is on the 10th, which is Friday. And it's Toronto's 205, Winnipeg, the underdog at home, 260. They must know something's up with Collaros, the odds makers.
2: Smart.
0: Yeah,
2: smart,
0: or you could take the tie, 330. That could be a tight game. I think Toronto might blow them out. They're doing a lot of traveling. Tomorrow we're going to get to Glenn Suter. Tomorrow we're going to talk about the traveling that Toronto is doing. We'll get to a couple more of your text messages in a bit. Actually, we'll go right now. One from Terry. She'd like to see Brookson Dunn. Another one for Tracy Bird. Restless Heart. And a rock band, Widemouth Mason. Yeah. I don't think Widemouth Mason would headline. They'd be in the mixer.
2: So now you're complaining that a realistic act
0: that's good
2: can't be headline.
0: They open it up. Open up the night. 936-62-62. Where do you land Wednesday? We'll go to break. We'll come back. Clark Monroe is going to be in for a couple segments here. We'll talk some baseball and more. It's a Sports Cage streaming through our YouTube channel at sportscage.com.
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0: 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In studio with me, coming in for the next 40-ish minutes, Clark Munro. Works for IKS. We did a lot of SJHL chatter with Clark back in the late winter, early spring. Now it's baseball.
6: Yep.
0: You're a huge baseball guy. You play the game still.
6: Yeah.
0: And then you're doing a lot with the Western Canadian Baseball League. We're also a Blue Jays fan.
6: Yeah.
0: And the Blue Jays just thumped the Giants.
6: Yeah, maybe their bats are back finally. I don't know. But Vladdy hit a homer. Don't let him get hot. Springer hit a homer. Cease had a no-hitter going into the ninth. I think he let it off or let it go. But, yeah, it was a great day. It's finally like a good couple of days, so I'm a little worried that it's going to just turn around and go really badly.
0: Yeah, because going into they lost on Monday 10-1 to San Fran, and it was like 10 losses in 13 games or some
6: not
0: bad
6: good
0: run.
6: Yeah.
0: And then they win yesterday 9-3 and then today 10 rip.
6: Yeah.
0: Are they going to make the playoffs?
6: Well, how long do we have? the way the AL is going this year, the American League, it's still there. The chance is still there. The opportunity is still there. I think that a lot of teams right now are really hesitant to make trades because there's such a muddy middle ground right now where a lot of teams could go on a heater and then, you know, be in a playoff spot. So there's some teams on the fence right now that I don't think are willing to give up any players in trades. Mm-hmm. So I think the Jays, I mean, it's all internal, and it's been internal the whole season. It's been guys not playing up to their potential. Vladdy, Springer, Alejandro Kirk missed so much time, and he hasn't really quite gotten back to what he was used to doing. Varsho hasn't been all the way there. So I think I'm going to say, because I want them to make a push again. I mean, after you make the World Series, I feel like you got to try again, right? So yeah. I would love to see them make a push, maybe go out and get a big bat. It's really hard to do, but we'll see. I'm going to say yes, just because I want to see it more than anything.
0: Yeah, looking at the AL, like,
6: it could be anybody. It's anybody's game. Those wild card spots are wide open.
0: So. Yeah. And when's the All-Star break?
6: It's like 2 weeks.
0: 2 weeks from now?
6: Yeah, 2 weeks. I think the MLB draft is coming up next week, if I'm not mistaken, and the All-Star game's right after that, usually.
0: Let's talk some Western Canadian Baseball League. Regina Red Sox, this year, huge year last year. They win it. They kind of go on a heater at the right time.
6: They got hot at the right time,
0: yeah. Kind of struggle bus so far this year.
6: Yeah, well, don't look now, especially because I know where we are. We're in Regina, and I've been at the ballpark all week. I was helping out with their game day production all week, and I'm going to be there again on Sunday. Might go to the game tomorrow night against Okotoks, but they're in last place in the East Division right now. Swift Current's gotten hot in the last little bit, and they've just leapfrogged them. So it's the Red Sox have some talent. They have a lot of high-end talent. It's just a matter of now putting it all together, and they just haven't been able to do that consistently yet. So the crazy part about it is just like the American League and the Major Leagues, the East Division right now is all over the place. They're in sixth, but they're not far out of third. So it's still very early, I would say, to push any panic buttons for the Regina Red Sox. And they do have some of the high-end talent that I think could help them get to back to where they were last year. But I think the top two spots in the East are locked with Saskatoon and Moose Jaw. They're very good, very deep, very good pitching, very good hitters. So it's just a matter of now, how is that next, the next two playoff spots gonna play out with Medicine Hat being a very good offensive team, not having quite the pitching. Weyburn, extremely scrappy ball club, a lot of veterans there. They brought back some really key players. And then Swift Current, they're a complete new group of guys. Their whole team is new, and they have some really solid hitters. So can Swift Current maybe find a little bit of a groove here and go on a hot streak?
0: So how many teams make it?
6: Four out of six in each side. So yeah, West, okay. Four out of six, and the East, four out of six. Medicine Hat's in the East Division. The rest of the West is Alberta teams.
0: Kind of like last year, too, a little bit, but maybe this year it's going to be more of a grind. But is it just get in, you chip in a
6: chair? Absolutely, yes. And that's how it worked last year, right? They were about 500 last year for most of the season. They actually went on a mid-season slump. Some guys left the team. Some new guys came. They gelled immediately. Pitchers got hot. Hitters got hot. They ended up going on a run. So it is in this league, because of the way that it's the summer league, you know, style of it, is that guys leave. They have college commitments. They leave. Some guys come late. So it's the other, you know, goes both ways. So teams are not yet finished, I would say, in terms of adding players, changing players in and out, just because some guys come late. Like, just heard Sylvan Lake in Alberta, they got like an all-star player back this week. So like, what is that, 30-some games into the season, they're getting an all-star player back.
0: Is there a deadline when you can add guys?
6: There's a roster freeze. I don't know the exact date, but there is a roster freeze, and it is coming up shortly. I just don't know the exact date of it.
0: West Division. Okotoks, are they the lead dogs there?
6: Yeah, they have the most wins in the league right now. Technically, mathematically, Lethbridge is in first place, just because they have fewer games with all the rain delays, and it's like a record number of rain delays this year. Ask the senior baseball teams in Regina how they feel about how the season's been going so far. But yeah, no, Alberta's had a ton of rain. So the Lethbridge, I think, has like five or six games fewer played than Okotoks. But if you ask anybody, I would say Okotoks is probably the favorite right now to get at least first in the West. Lethbridge has a ton of power, though. Like, they're a dangerous team, and they have some really good arms this year too. They added some arms, but they have a ton of bats, and Sylvan Lake is just well balanced. They've been a very well-oiled machine for a long time now. They're right there in the mix as well in the West. There's really a three-headed monster in the West. It's those three teams, and they're all very good.
0: If you had to pick a dark horse in the league right now, who would it be?
6: It's Medicine Hat for me. And I think they're in third place in the East right now. So it's like, oh, that's not really much of a dark horse.
0: But I don't know, but
6: because the East is such a messy, muddy group right now, to me, Medicine Hat has had world-class hitting. Like, if you go to the website right now and check out the runs for, runs against, I think they're second in the league in runs for, but they're like last in runs against. Like, they've given up second or third most runs. But they also have scored a ton. So to me, Medicine Hat is like finding the right mix of arms away from being near the top of the league overall, not just, you know, in the East. Like, overall, I think they have the offense to do it. So can they find the arms, or can some guys step up maybe, or maybe some guys are going to find their midseason form in a little bit and find it. But to me, Medicine Hat is like, they're kind of, in a way, their record doesn't represent how good their offense is. So they're big boppers. Can they find the arms? And I think once they do, they might find themselves in the top mix in the East.
0: I love, a lot of times I love rooting for the little guy.
6: Yeah.
0: A little bit, right? So you kind of mentioned it earlier, Weyburn being a scrappy bunch.
6: Yeah.
0: 3-7 in their last 10. Mm-hmm. They're sitting like fourth place-ish in the East right now. What makes them so scrappy?
6: Well, if you look at the record, they're fourth, which is in the playoffs right now. And I think they've missed the playoffs for a few years in a row. So they're a town and a city. You know Weyburn, the Red Wings. They're a town that loves their sports, and they would get behind a playoff run in a big way. They have some guys who have come back who have been through that grind now for a few years, That's the way, like, they just have guys that just don't give up. Like, they have that small town mentality, like you said, kind of the underdog, the little brother mentality.
0: Yeah.
6: You know, Moose Jaw often has the little brother mentality, and Swift Current, but Weyburn is smaller than both of those guys. So they definitely have that small markets, you know, mentality that all their guys are just ball players. They just come to play. They go all the way to the end. And if you look at their record, if you look at their results, a lot of their games are close. And they actually keep a lot of their games low scoring, which is rare in this summer league style with these young guys. It's a lot of offense most nights. Some of the arms don't hold up. They don't have the depth of arms, but Weyburn seems to have that. It's just a matter of, can they start winning those close games rather than losing them? A lot of their games are one, two runs, three runs.
0: You mentioned this year, weather-wise, there was a lot of rain.
6: It's wild.
0: Nights you couldn't play in the league. Like, does that make for a lot of doubleheaders, yeah, obviously, and too many for some teams?
6: Yeah, it definitely takes a toll. The tough part is like all the doubleheaders turn into 7-inning games, which is fine. But then that turns into some teams have great starting pitching and they can go 5, 6, 7 innings. Some teams rely on pitching by committee. So if you're getting into 2 or 3 doubleheaders in a week, you're talking 7-8 games in a stretch of 3 or 4 or 5 days, and some teams have had to do that. Then, so of course, that not only takes a toll on your pitching for those games, but then going forward for the next week, you're at a deficit too. So, yeah, it's given some teams some headaches. There was I think it was Fort McMurray, and I want to say Brooks or Energy City, which is Spruce Grove. They played a game where they had 3 games in a day. So that's an all 7 innings, of course, games, not 9 innings. So 21 innings, though, in the same day, that's wild to us. And they were able to, I think one of the teams got 3 wins in that day. It might have been Fort Mac, but
0: jeez,
6: either way.
0: That's like, it's you can stop that at like 11, 12-year-olds.
6: Right?
0: So that's enough. Yeah, two a game, 2 a day is enough.
6: Yeah. One guy starts game 1 and game 3. But no, yeah, it's been a ridiculous season in that regard. And last year was bad. Last year we dealt with a lot of smoke, plus the rain. This year it's like the rain just thought, well, I'll pick up the slack for the smoke because there's not as much. So I'll make more rain. It's been, Mother Nature hasn't been friendly.
0: What's attendance been like around the league?
6: I think pretty good. Fort McMurray, actually, just the other day set a record for attendance. They've never had, I think it was like 2,800 people were at a game, which is great. And I think
0: white sunglasses as far as you can see.
6: Yeah, well, yeah. They actually have a game coming up later this year where they're going to attempt to set a Guinness World Record for amount of Hawaiian shirts worn at a sporting event. So take that for what you will, but it's going to be exciting. Like they have the special jerseys and everything. The coaches are going to be wearing Hawaiian shirts.
0: The Guinness Book is
6: the Guinness
0: jump
6: Book
0: the shark.
6: Yeah, it's
0: just grasping at straws.
6: Oh, come on, it's a big deal. It's a big deal. But yeah, no, I think attendance generally has been pretty good. These teams are putting out a good product. These games are fun to go to. Even though some of the scores might be out of hand, it leads to crazy finishes. There was one game, for example, it was Brooks and it might have been Energy City too, but it was Brooks for sure. They were up 19-3 in like the 6th inning. They lost 22-19.
0: That's exciting.
6: So this is, you know, the CFL's old slogan of no lead is safe.
0: No lead is safe.
6: It's the same for the WCBL. It's wire to wire good baseball. So yeah, it's a lot of fun. Yeah.
0: How would you like to be those pitchers that gave up that lead?
6: Well, I think it was funny because on social media, Brooks put out the score 19-3 after 6. Like it was like their score update that they, you know, a lot of teams put out score updates. And then I think the final score one just said, welp, 22-19. Oops. That was a few weeks ago. But it seems like a lot of those games, there's been some extra innings. I know Okotoks right now, you mentioned them earlier. Top dogs. They're the Okotoks dogs. They were in Saskatoon, I think, last night.
0: Mm-hmm.
6: And they went to 11 innings in extra innings. And Okotoks ended up winning. They play again tonight. It's a great mix of talent this year where, yes, some of the teams are very elite, but even those teams near the bottom, they can put together really good days and any given team, you know, any given Sunday.
0: Right on. Okay, we'll go to break here. You're going to stick around.
6: Yeah.
0: We'll chat some more.
6: Sure.
0: On some other things. Maybe dabble in a little hockey here. It's a Sports Cage streaming through our YouTube channel at sportscage.com and on 620 CKRM.
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0: Welcome back to the Sports Cage on this Wednesday for Regina Motor Products. 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It's our Where Do You Land Wednesday question today. Was where do you land on the music festival Country Thunder? And what acts would you like to see?
6: Ooh.
0: On a four? And you can pick some rock ones.
6: Okay. Yeah, because Creed has opened up a whole new can.
0: Yeah. Well, what was the, was it Nickelback, the first rock they brought a couple years ago? Last year was Def Leppard, which is great.
6: Yeah.
0: And then, this year is Creed.
6: Yeah. I'm a big Tragically Hip guy. So can you get like a hologram Tragically Hip out there? That'd be sick.
0: Funny you say that.
6: Or Downey on a hologram.
0: Somebody messaged in on the Prairie Land Rentals text line that they would like to see The Hip, obviously.
6: Yeah.
0: Gord Downie's passed on. That is one band that I wonder if they will get, because I've seen the Tragically Hip experience. I had the lead singer in the studio here, and he sounds
6: great.
0: Great.
6: Yeah.
0: So could it work?
6: Where they bring in a new guy and go touring again?
0: Journey. I know Steve Perry didn't die, but Queen.
6: Yeah, Foreigner did it. I went to Foreigner last year in Moose Jaw.
0: Okay.
6: Yeah. So they had a new guy. They had a new, it was almost the whole band was new, I think.
0: Yeah. I wonder. I think it's enough time has passed.
6: Yeah.
0: And if the guy was, remotely good in the same,
6: and start making some new music too, is what you're thinking.
0: Throw out a new tune.
6: Sure. Linkin Park did it. If you know Linkin Park, they have the new female singer, which is a big difference.
0: Rock
6: but
0: sets.
6: I was a big
0: Rock
6: fan.
0: Rock sets touring with a new lady. I'm going to Phoenix to see him.
6: There you go.
0: My favorite band.
6: There you go.
0: But yeah, that's, I think enough time has passed that it could probably work.
6: Yeah, I could see
0: and
6: it.
0: And I get you, Canadian.
6: They could easily do like a greatest hits tour with a new singer. New music is interesting because Gord was such a integral part of that writing process. I'd be curious.
0: Linkin Park, because that was a regret. I think they canceled in Saskatoon. Something happened.
6: And then
0: I was pumped. And then Chester passed away.
6: Oh, man. Yeah. I would have loved to have seen them at that moment in time. Yeah.
0: They're on the list. I want to see them Disturbed. Ooh, love to see.
6: I'm sure they would have a great live show.
0: You ever seen, they got a live, you can watch it on live at Red Rocks.
6: Okay, sure.
0: Outside of Denver there.
6: Yeah.
0: That's it's loud though.
6: Yeah. Oh yeah.
0: But yeah.
6: You got to be in the right mindset for that one.
0: So yeah, we've had some people bring in rock, a lot of Canadian rock. I'm finding that a lot of the Sports Cage listeners are rock listeners as well, but we are getting some. We've gotten a number of Sawyer Brown, so people are playing along, right? Because you can't blow the budget,
6: yeah.
0: Or you can't say like four all stars,
6: right?
0: I went with Cole Swindell, who I haven't seen yet. Good country, Tracy Lawrence, old school '90s country.
6: Sure,
0: throw in a dip and listen away.
6: Yeah,
0: Chris Cummings, I think, is one of the most underrated country music acts Canada ever.
6: Mm-hmm.
0: And then my fourth, I'm weighing back. Who did you say, Curtis? The Rankin family? There's no. I'd go John or brothers. Get some Saskatchewan.
6: They've had to have done it by now. No.
0: Oh yeah, they've done it a number of times.
6: Yeah, the
0: classics.
6: Just get all the Saskatchewan families together and bring them out for a big
0: Hunter brothers
6: jamboree. Yeah, the Hunter brothers.
0: 936-6262. Who would you like to see at Country Thunder? Who's your day lineup? Let's talk some hockey here.
6: Sure.
0: Who's your team again? The Leafs.
6: Yep.
0: Okay.
6: I'm feeling better. Remember, last time I was here, I wasn't feeling very good.
0: You walked in with a bag. You were gonna put it on your head.
6: I was gonna throw it on. Boston pizza bag. I was going to throw it on, but I feel different now. I feel pretty optimistic, actually. Not like all the way, but I'm a whole lot better than I was.
0: I know. And I think it's a good... This is just me, and I was down on holidays when it happened. And I'm like, Bobrovsky, okay.
6: Mm-hmm.
0: Yeah. Old. You know, how many games is he going to play?
6: Yeah.
0: You know, what can he do? Let's start there.
6: Sure.
0: But as a hardcore Leafs fan, do you like that?
6: I'm hesitant to like it, but I think I do. I mean, if you look at the workload that he's had, he's one of the most durable goalies in the league over the last decade. Some of the most games played. So in terms of him being available, I'm not overly worried about that. And obviously, yeah, his last season wasn't great. A lot of people point out, he had I think it was like 870 save percentage or something like that. But the Florida Panthers were an AHL team for most of the year last year. Like Barkov missed the whole year. That's a huge chunk of two-way play. Kachuk missed a ton of time. Seth Jones missed a ton of time. Go down the list. They had basically an AHL team for 45-50% of the year last year. So I'm not overly concerned about his production from last year specifically. And I mean, he's won two cups in the last, 3 or 4 years, 4 or 5 years. So to me, that's, if you look at the Leafs in the last 15, 20 years, how many starting goaltenders have they had? I'm not saying guys who started games. I'm talking about bona fide starting goaltenders.
0: Peter Ng. That's way back.
6: 15 to 20 years.
0: Like Alan Bester.
6: The last one I can really think of is like Curtis Joseph, Ed Belfour, maybe in the early 2000s when he came around.
0: That's even maybe a
6: late 90s.
0: Yeah.
6: They had a good run in that stretch. But really, since then, they've had a bunch of fill in guys, some young guys that didn't really pan out.
0: Very Edmonton-ish.
6: Yeah, sure. Absolutely. They've kind of had a rotating door. And in the last few years, Stolarz, Wohl, I mean, guys that are kind of 1Bs that are good, and Joseph Wohl maybe he'll end up being something in Philly or whenever he finds his A game. But Stolarz, great numbers, hurt a lot. So to me, you bring a guy in who's durable and starts a lot of games and has the pedigree, might be one of the better goalies they've had in a while.
0: I like the Radish move.
6: I feel like that's pretty good. And you see some of the other contracts being given out to defensemen lately, and yeah, I think a lot of people see 8-5 and he's, you know, going on, what is he, 29, 30 years old. He kind of just came around. But the Leafs have not had, and nobody can argue this with me, so don't try to argue, they haven't had a bomb from the shot since Dion Phaneuf. So to me, it's like they haven't had a guy who can shoot on the power play. Morgan Riley, love the guy. Is he going to
0: stick around?
6: I kind of hope so. Personally, I'm a big Morgan Riley truther. I love the guy. I think he's a great guy to have around. He's the longest tenured guy on the team. I would love to see him stick around. If the money doesn't work, then something else might have to happen. But they haven't had a guy who can bomb the puck like Darren Radish can in a long time. So again, it's kind of the same thing as the goalie thing. They haven't had this asset kind of player for a while. Now they've added these pieces that they just haven't had. And it's like, okay, so where is this going to go? Like, I'm really curious. That's why it makes me a little bit optimistic, because I like where they're heading, at least, or what they're trying to do.
0: I had Cody from the World Hockey Report, great follow on Twitter.
6: Sure he is.
0: Yesterday, and we were kind of shooting the breeze, and I was like, is Daniel Briere absolutely psychotic? Or what? And he's like, he loves the move, because you break it down to where the cap's going,
6: right?
0: And down the road, he'd be at 18 schmil, he'll be the highest paid player right now, but in 4 years, that's, you know, it's all good or whatever.
6: Well, McDavid will make
0: Yeah.
6: In 2 years, Leo, more than that.
0: And Leo Carlson, who I didn't know he was that big. Yeah, he's a big, powerful. He's been in the league 3 years already, had a good playoff run. But what a move, regardless.
6: Yeah. I mean, I don't know how, I got to pick my words carefully here, but like talk about putting it all on the table. I'll just say that. I mean, that's a swing. It's a big swing. And it's something we just don't see in the NHL. So it's, and now it opened up the door. Barrett Hayton got an offer sheet. Pavel Minchikov from Anaheim also was talking about getting offer sheeted. They didn't. Obviously, they matched or they figured it out before that happened. But it's open. It's a new world, and it's kind of exciting to think of all the options that now these contracts might you might see start happening. Young guys are getting paid way earlier. We've known that for a few years now. You know, you don't have to be 28 to get a big contract anymore. So I don't know. Yeah.
0: And the Matt, the GMs, right. They're going to always be like, we can't do what Verbeek did. You know, yeah. We got a lot like the Macklin Celebrinis and
6: it'll
0: and
6: for sure scare some guys.
0: Yeah. You're just, okay. We're making this happen.
6: Yeah. Right and now. How bad does Pat Verbeek feel now that he's gotten put into this situation? Whereas like a year ago, everyone was praising Pat Verbeek as, wow, look at the stuff he's built. Look at the team he's building. Look at the youth movement they've got going on. And now it's like Mason McTavish is gone. Carlson might be gone. There's your top two centers. How do you start? How do you keep a rebuild going when you lose your top two centers in the same offseason? It's going to be interesting to see how they decide to go about this.
0: What else is obviously everyone's kind of still curious on Connor Hellebuyck and where you know there's the
6: Colorado, whole team USA
0: the Colorado rumors out there Hellebuyck
6: sure New Jersey has been you know now that the Barrett Hayton thing is gone because New Jersey put an offer sheet on him I'll be curious to see if they think that they want to try to make something else happen now
0: he's gotta want to go somewhere where they're like they're there
6: yeah. Like he would be a good piece in New Jersey, I think, with Hughes coming into his own, hopefully staying healthy. And they just re-signed Nico Hischier. So, you know, Dougie Hamilton's still sticking around. I don't know if he's going to stick around much longer, but Luke Hughes is there as well. So
0: yeah.
6: New Jersey's like a big piece away, and maybe Hellebuck's that guy. They just got rid of Markstrom. Markstrom's gone, so they have a hole. So maybe he's the guy.
0: I don't know if it was when you were here, but I was like, it's only a matter of time, like months ago till Brady Tkachuk was gone and it happened. And then I went to Ottawa, last week or the week before and I was kind of, you know, having a couple pints and talking to guys about it and they're just like furious, hurt.
6: Yeah.
0: And I'm like making sure they can't swing. And I'm like, but you knew this was happening, right? Yeah. Like you kind of,
6: what hurt Ottawa fans more? Brady Tkachuk leaving or Daniel Alfredsson getting hired as a Leafs assistant coach?
0: Yeah.
6: It's been a tough couple of weeks for the Senators fans. They got Claude Giroux back, though. That's got to feel nice.
0: Chayka in Toronto. Isn't it as bad as everyone I think?
6: Not yet.
0: Yeah, well...
6: we'll see if it pays off. That's where I'm at, because I was very... not confused, but I was very much standing back and waiting.
0: Mm-hmm.
6: And then, obviously, winning the lottery accelerates everything. Had he not won the lottery... I mean, who knows? They might have sold off a bunch of pieces.
0: True. True.
6: Now winning the lottery, it's like, we can't. We got to go for it now. You can't win the lottery with the team that they have and then say, oh, yeah, we're going to sell everybody off. I think so. Had they not won and they gave that pick to Boston, because it was supposed to be going to Boston. So had they not won and they lost that pick, they didn't have a first rounder. All of a sudden, okay, I think Morgan Riley's gone. I think Matthew Nyes might get traded. Who knows what else they do?
0: Austin.
6: Maybe. I don't even know. Like, with all the stuff going on, I wouldn't doubt it. But now, Gavin McKenna's in town, so you can't do that. So, I don't know. It's going to be curious.
0: All right, Clark.
6: I'm interested.
0: Good chat. Thanks again, as always.
6: Absolutely.
0: For stopping by. Lots of fun. We'll have to do it again, and we'll be watching the baseball. And before we let you go, senior men's league, who's the wagon there?
6: Barely played any games because everything's getting rained out this year. I think
0: the wives are happy this year.
6: Yeah, I bet. Yeah. I'm not playing too much because I'm still rehabbing my knee. Yeah. I want to make sure about that. So I haven't been playing. But Trappers are still winning games. But the thing about it is now these teams are getting some youth movements coming up.
0: Mm.
6: So there's a team called the Woodpeckers. They're a young, scrappy squad. My nephew's on that team, so I'll give them some kudos. But they've picked up some young players. The Regina Dodgers have picked up a bunch of young guys. Rhett Hodgins, who was on the Red Sox last year, among others. They've picked some big AAA kids coming up to the next level. So they're young, speedy, you know, good all the way around. And they've picked up some arms, which was huge for them. The Rockies are still scrappy. They won last year. They won the league regular season last year. So like they're good. It's a good group of four.
0: Watch
6: Trappers
0: out for
6: you can't count them out though.
0: Yeah, but watch out for those woodpeckers.
6: Watch out for that
0: handle.
6: You got it. Yeah. They do too. That's why they play it up pretty hard.
0: Clark Monroe again on the Sports Cage. We'll go to break. We're gonna come back. We are gonna have Meredith in from Last Mountain Distillery. It's a Sports Cage.
6: Ooh, and
0: CKRM. Yeah, you can for sure.
12: 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I'm Dave Thomas, voice of the Saskatchewan Roughriders. Sunday is game day as the Riders take on the Hamilton Tiger Cats. 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The pregame show's at 4. And kickoff with Luke Mullender and I is at 5. 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
0: Okay, welcome back to Sports Cage. This Wednesday for Regina Motor Products. Curtis is with me. And joining us in studio, we've been doing this through the summer, Meredith Schmidt from Last Mountain Distillery. All right, today... You're going right to my heart. What did you bring in for us, Meredith?
16: We've got the Barney special here. We've got Granny's Gin with some club soda and just a little bit of Fresca in it.
0: I call it the Wednesday.
16: Well, I call it the Barney special.
0: Because I used to have it playing men's nights on Wednesday. It's so refreshing. Mm-hmm. The little bit of Fresca, you know, takes this, I don't know, I'm not a specialist with taste buds and all that.
16: Citrus and gin are like a prime combo.
0: I've drank a lot of gin in my day, and I've told you guys this, I've told Braden this, told your husband this. I think your gin is right up. Give us the quick story on the gin from Last Mountain.
16: So our gin is Granny's Gin. So it's my husband Colin's grandmother. Granny was a war bride, and she used to drink Gordon's Gin, and after 5 years of being a distillery, we... said, you know what, Granny, we'll make you a gin. So we gave her like three different samples to try, and she was like, that's the one. So yeah, that's how Granny's Gin came to be.
0: Oh, what did Granny drink it with?
16: Club soda and lemon.
0: Okay.
16: Yep. But none of that lemon gin stuff. She was always very particular. Just club soda.
0: The gin at Last Mountain, I swear by it. It's great. Did I also hear Is there some new whiskeys coming down?
16: We are so, we had a, basically we're down to one whiskey right now, which we just released, which is a 3-grain. So we have, it's rye, corn, wheat. So yeah. Basically 33%, 34% is the mash bill. It's 11 years old, super sippable and delicious. It's the only one we have right now. So I think the next one we're going to have is a red wine finish.
0: Oh, that's I told him you got to bring that back because I loved that one.
16: It's coming.
0: Okay.
16: It's coming. Okay. I believe that's right. I think we have 3 or 4 more whiskeys we'll release by before the end of the year. But for now, you know, we only have the one, but it's, and of course our old fashioned. People love our premix old fashioned too. Mm-hmm. Yeah.
0: I had a guy from Saskatoon come down and buy a case. He sampled it at Christmas, kind of a family member. Absolutely loved it. Okay, in closing, this is serious business here. Roscoe texted in earlier in the show. When you guys were here last week or a couple weeks ago, whatever it was, the raspberry lemonade cocktail in the baggie, which is available at all the Sobeys and at the distillery in Lumsden.
16: Yeah.
0: People better lock it in because it's going to be sold out, you said.
16: Yeah. We only have so many materials. Basically, we kind of aimed for an ambitious number. People have loved it.
0: It is.
16: So, yeah, I think it'll probably be gone by the end of July is my guess. That's kind of our forecast based on what we have. And then we'll maybe do something else for the holidays and have something else next summer. But, it's a great summer drink. So we're rolling with it. We're so glad people have loved it.
0: Ninja slushy.
16: Yeah, I know.
0: My wife can't wait to try it in the ninja. Awesome. And I think Crofty's doing one at the tailgate for the Rider games.
16: Yep. We just had somebody come into the store who was getting his dill pickle vodka for his Caesars, and then he was like, you know what, I'm gonna try that in my Ninja. Actually, I'm gonna grab one of those.
0: There we go. The raspberry cocktail baggie. If you haven't got it, get out and get it. All the Sobeys, or always Meredith, visit, especially going to Country Thunder, you're going to like, stop by the distillery.
16: Yeah, absolutely, stop by and come grab it from us. If you can't get our stuff, the co-op right across the street carries all our stuff too, so we have, you know, business hours at this point. But yeah, come to our store anytime. That's kind of the only place you can buy our whiskeys too.
0: And then, are you still doing the samplings?
16: Oh, yeah. You can do tastings. Oh. I mean, the benefit of coming out to Lumsden is you can try whatever you want.
0: Exactly.
16: Yeah.
0: Perfect. Okay. I'm going to have the Wednesday, the gin, soda, Fresca, Meredith. Always, always appreciate you coming in. And thanks so much for this and the raspberry.
16: The raspberry.
0: lemonade cocktail. There's going to be a ton of that out at Country Thunder.
16: Awesome.
0: It will be. It'll be awesome.
16: It'll be good.
0: All right.
16: Keep people going.
0: Meredith Schmidt from Last Mountain to Stirred. Let's get into the ticker.
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0: If you didn't hear, the Hamilton Tiger Cats are starting Jake Dolagala Sunday against the Saskatchewan Rough Riders. 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Out on the Western Pizza Guest Hotline, talking to Croft, Dan Croft from Croft Electric. Did you just listen to the Meredith, the Last Mountain, Dano? Because I know you're thinking about getting the lemonade cocktail for tailgates. It's almost sold out.
18: Oh, no, I didn't hear that. We just finished the staff meeting, so I just walked back into the office. We were doing it out in the parking lot so the boys could have a little sun.
0: So there you go. You got to get that. And you're close to the distillery in Lumsden, so make your way down there and grab as many bags as you think for your tailgates throughout the season. And then, we'll have a great old time with that Ninja that you bought. Yeah. So did you figure out a generator at the tailgate, or what's the plan?
18: Yeah. We'll have a generator. We got one of our little Generac generators, so we'll have that sitting there, purring away, just creating a little bit of power to blend up some ninjas, some slushies.
0: That's right. Do we want to talk generators? Because if people are thinking, you know, I might get a generator at the cabin, at the house, at the farm, wherever, Croft Electric's got them.
18: Yeah, now's the time to do it. It's, you know, there's a little bit of delivery to get them in, but not super long or anything like that. But the thing to think about is let's get it done in this nice weather before winter, before, because, you know, as much as the summer storms are annoying and stuff like that, and we need the generator for that kind of thing, those winter times when it's cold, that's when you want that generator. You know, a wise old farmer told me one time, think about problems in the cold when it's hot out, and think about problems in the heat when it's cold out. So
0: That's a good one. Croft Electric online. You find out everything you do. But Dano, if someone needs any electrical work done, best way to get a hold of you guys.
18: Yeah, give us a call, 306-586-1333. Talk to Amy. She'll get you all booked in, whether it's for our preferred customer program or just a service call. She'll juggle around and get your problem solved.
0: Excellent. All right. And they can find you at the tailgate if they're floating by as well.
18: Exactly. Come see us. We'll have one of our service vans sitting there in a little tent out front. Come have a beer.
0: Awesome, Crofty. Can't wait to see you this weekend, bud. Thanks for doing this.
18: You bet. Talk to you later.
0: Croft Electric. Look them up online. Everything you need. Hour 3 is coming up. Scott Schultz on the program. And also we'll talk Country Thunder with Megan Benwatts, a Sports Cage on CKRM.
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22: It's 5 o'clock. Good evening. Partly cloudy and 24 degrees in Regina. I'm Denis Conroy from the Saturday Newsroom with 620 CKRM News. A Transportation Safety Board investigation is underway after a crop duster crashed near Beaubier. Officials say the aircraft hit a power line before going down, resulting in significant damage and a fire after impact. RCMP say the lone occupant was taken by Stars Air Ambulance to hospital with serious but non-life-threatening injuries. Emergency crews responded to the scene this morning while investigators continue collecting information about what caused the crash. A Red Wing shooting has led to aggravated assault and firearms charges. Prince Albert RCMP say an argument involving several people turned violent on the night of July 3rd when a firearm was fired, leaving one man with serious injuries. Investigators later located and seized a firearm at a residential property before making an arrest. The accused has appeared in Prince Albert Provincial Court, while RCMP continue working to determine the full circumstances surrounding the incident. The Saskatchewan Ministry of Health is urging residents to seek medical advice after any possible contact with a bat. Officials say bat bites and scratches can be difficult to see, but rabies treatment is highly effective if started before symptoms appear. The province received 13 reports this year involving people exposed to bats that later tested positive for rabies. Health officials remind residents not to handle bats with bare hands and to call Healthline 811 or see a doctor if concerned. Saskatchewan is funding 12 new sober living spaces in Swift Current to support people recovering from addictions. The government says the $607,000 annual investment will provide a stable, drug-free environment for those who have completed treatment. Leaders say post-treatment support is key to staying on track and avoiding relapse. The spaces are part of the province's plan to add 500 recovery spots. Officials say more than 380 of those spaces are now available in communities across Saskatchewan. Get ready for several days of intense heat across southern Saskatchewan. A long-duration heat event is expected to begin Friday afternoon, with temperatures rising into the mid-30s this weekend. Humid conditions will make it feel even hotter, with Humidex values nearing 45 in some areas on Sunday. Although temperatures may dip slightly next week, the heat is expected to linger, with Environment and Climate Change Canada planning to issue heat warnings. Regina police are investigating vandalism at Judge Bryant School in the city's East End. The Regina Public School Division says it became aware of spray paint damage on Monday and has sent facilities staff to clean the site. Police are now reviewing the incident. The school is currently closed for summer break, which started for students in late June. That's 620 CKRM News. Read more stories from around your community and around the province at sasktoday.ca and 620ckrm.com. Weather is next.
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25: The night begins with a mainly clear sky, and then some cloudiness does mix in. We're watching some moisture passing by. It'll graze us as it moves through, to the north primarily. But enough moisture clips in, enough instability clips in to bring in the chance for a shower or thunderstorm. Primarily after midnight and before sunrise, so we should be back into some drier conditions through the day on Thursday. The showers that develop overnight, though, could be locally heavy. 15 degrees is the low. We'll see 25 for the high on Thursday under a mainly sunny sky. Thursday night, clear with a low of 13 and sunshine for Friday, high of 28. We'll watch a quick little disturbance coming in Friday night. Warm air is building in, but that final push where it really builds in for the weekend may bring in a little bit of extra cloudiness with it. Even the chance of a shower in the evening Friday. Daytime is dry, so those evening hours will watch. 28 is the high. We clear back out, drying to the weekend. Temperatures lower 30s Saturday and Sunday. With your 620 CKRM weather forecast, I'm Precision Weather meteorologist Phil Spivak.
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0: Welcome back to the Sports Cage on this Wednesday. 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The Prairie Land Rentals text line's buzzing, 936-6262. Where do you land Wednesday? We're asking people, where do you land on Country Thunder Axe? Who would you
3: where
0: like
3: do
0: to
3: you
0: see?
3: Land Wednesday?
0: Curtis loves it. It's good. Once an hour. I think you're at once an hour with that. Randy messaged in. He said, how about a little Nitty Gritty Dirt Band, a little Brad Paisley, Tracy Lawrence, another Tracy Lawrence vote. That's my kind of guy. And then for rock band, he says, bring back Nickelback. That's what you said. Yeah, Nickelback was good out there. Def Leppard was good. I'm expecting Creed to be top notch.
4: Nickelback rips, man. How could you not like Nickelback?
0: They rip.
4: They rip.
0: They rip, bud.
4: They rip. They're worth at least three tutties. No problem.
0: 936-6262. We got some other ones coming in. Tim McGraw, lovers out there. How about this one? Bands. No name on this one. The Marshall Tucker Band, Nathaniel Radcliffe, and the Chicks. The Chicks are out there. Haven't seen him yet. Want to see him. Tracy Lawrence. Love the man. Chris Cummings. And if we could fit in Roxette, I think they're in the four hole. Or Ronnie Dunn. I don't need Kicks. It'll come cheaper. All I need is Ronnie Dunn. There we go. 936-6262. Back out on the Western Pizza Guest Hotline. It's time for our chat.

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1: I'm going to put you on the spot right out of the gate, right out of the gun here, because we're playing Sastel Pick the Score also for people, 936-6262. We need the score of the game, Tiger Cats Riders this weekend, chance to win tickets to the next Rider home game, and if you're closest to a $200 Sastel gift card. Schultzy, what would your prediction be, knowing that Jake Dolagala starting? I'm sure we're going to see Trey Ford. Give us a quick prediction on the game this weekend.
2: I'm thinking fifth game, right? It's the fifth game of the year.
1: Okay.
2: I'm thinking fifth game's a charm. Riders win at home on Sunday, 35-17.
1: Yeah. Yeah. Low scoring for the Hamilton Tiger Cats. Okay. We'll mark that down. Let's start there. Let's say you're preparing for this game, and you know that Trey Ford has had a lot of success against the Riders, runs around, yep, scampers around, legs of fury back there. But they named Jake Dolagala, who was in Rider camp, right? We know Jake. Jake knows us. I would be shocked if we don't see Trey Ford, though, even though Jake's been named the starter.
2: Yeah, you know, that's for them to figure out. I mean, those guys are gonna put in who they feel, you know, and I can only imagine the stress that they're having this week trying to sort that out, and the pressure, you know how it gets around here and media asking questions, who's it going to be? But whoever it is, you know, as a defensive coach in football, I mean, we all say the same thing. I mean, you got to win first down. And, you know, if Hamilton gets behind the chains and we're off and we can get a pass rush going, it's going to be a factor.
1: Would you be preparing, though, for that, for the running Trey Ford?
2: Yeah, you know, yes, you have to address all the threats and give it its due. But the biggest thing the Riders are doing all week is making sure that they're Simon Sharp and they're performing and executing at a high level within their defense. And if they do that, you know, that's going to take care of a lot of the extra stuff. And of course, you know, the Hamilton gets paid too. They're going to make some plays, and that's why you've got to focus a little bit more on some of the mobility stuff. But the biggest thing is, are we executing our defense on and what's being called?
1: What goes through your mind when you see Bo Levi Mitchell and that injury?
2: That's tough. It's just like, he's been around for so long. It's like, it's enough. Okay. Like, then they're saying, oh, he's going to, you know, rehab and get back or come back next year. It's like, you know, these guys make $500,000 plus a year. I mean, how much is it? How many more years has he got?
1: Six. He's only 36.
2: Well, I thought he was older. My bad. But yeah, these guys, I mean, when you get on these roller coasters, but I mean, who's to say? I mean, the same thing happened here with Kolaros. I mean, he was on an injury up and down swing and had some bad ones here with the Riders and basically gets exiled off to Toronto, and then boom, bada bing, he's three cups deep.
1: Fajardo a little bit as well. You've seen it a number of times, but it's wild though, watching that game. And I know we're going to get to the Riders in Ottawa and everything in a bit here, but watching that Hamilton-Winnipeg game, and you see Kolaros and Bo Levi Mitchell both go out, and then it's like, oh, I hope I hammered the under, because there ain't going to be a lot of scoring.
2: It's going to get real plain real quick.
1: Yeah. Well,
2: vanilla is the color of the day.
1: The drop off is wild. Okay, so we watch the Ottawa Rider game. First thing that jumps out, a bad start for the Riders, but just shake it off, whatever. It's the CFL. It's like, it's kind of like basketball. Call me when we're getting close to the end of the game. But I really thought, on the offensive side, I was like, this is positive. Connolly was picking up on first down, you know, solid 4 or 5 yards, Schultzy, which is, for an offense, that opens up so much.
2: Oh, yeah, chewing them up. It's just getting yards and chunks, making the

0: less of an extreme. Anytime you can do that, and you've got good field or good range on second down, where it's, you know, second and four to second and six, the playbook opens up quite a bit. And you know, it's one of those things where, you know, the Riders, like you said, they didn't start out great, but it was kind of that bend but don't break kind of thing happening.
1: What jumps out at you from that game when you're watching?
0: Well, I think that, I mean, I'm a defensive guy, you know that. And I think the thing that impressed me most was the defense at the end of the football game. You know, they didn't have to be perfect for 60 minutes. They just had to stop them when it counted and when the game was on the line. And they did that. And so, you know, as an old defensive guy, I mean, that's what you want. I mean, you know, you're saying to yourself, defense, can we hold it here? And they got her done. And then the second thing was momentum. I mean, you know, momentum wins games in the CFL, and, you know, people underestimate special teams all the time. And on a 110-yard field, one return can completely flip the game. And, you know, Sexton's touchdown changed the energy on both sides, I think.
1: Oh, yeah. We're watching, if you're watching the stream, we're watching it right here. And I know the punter's taken a lot of flack here, but there's a lot of people that are giving the punter flack that have never had a guy come in full tilt in pads, Adam Schultze.
0: It can be quite a deal, even if you're a 300-pound guy. I can remember running out there on special teams, if you can ever believe I did play special teams. But when I was younger, way younger with the Riders, I got sent down and I ran into Marcus Sellers, that big fullback from Winnipeg.
1: Oh, Mike Sellers.
0: Remember that guy?
1: Wasn't it Michael Sellers?
0: Mike Sellers. Oh, yeah. My gosh. And that guy, yeah, I mean, I thought I died. I mean, it was such a collision, and he just kept going, and I had to limp off and fight another day.
1: He was a big dude. Didn't he have time in Edmonton, I think?
0: Time in Edmonton and a bunch of years with the Washington Redskins. And
1: yes.
0: That guy was a unit for sure.
1: Yeah, absolutely. Speaking of units, so my son says, I got it in quotations here in my notes. We're watching the game down in Montana, and my son's like, that Stevens is a unit, which I think the nickname should be T-Unit now, because the kids are all calling everybody unit. But Tommy Stevens goes in, and this little package at the end of the game, we might not see it again, Schultze, until playoffs or the end, you know what I mean? But it was just a chance to get it some live reps.
0: Oh, yeah. You know, and especially, you know, you're trying to get something going and you want to try something and then it works. I think you're right. I think maybe they do put that into the covert files for a number of weeks and pull it out when we really need it.
1: when you take people through this, because people that are watching the stream see it, and then people that are listening on the radio, yeah, either watch the game or listen to the game, it's that read option. But then you got a guy that's 6'4", 6'5", to whatever he is. Like we said, he's a unit. Take us through as a defensive, why it's so, even though you know it's probably some sort of read option, it's so hard to tackle, because also you got to remember you got big guys blocking as well.
0: Well, that's exactly it, and it's a feel thing, right? And you know, the offense is keen off of that guy and what he does. So if the guy comes up field, they're running it wide. If the guy stays in space, then you know he's throwing or pulling it. So it's just it's very frustrating. But on defense, all you have to do is maintain your gap integrity and slow play it, which means you're surfing, you got a good football stance, you're shuffling your feet, you're surfing down the line, and you're making a play on the ball. And that's all you can do, because I mean the athletes are so great, and some of these ball fakes and the reads that they make, it makes it real tough on the defense. But if you're disciplined, you can sniff it out.
1: As a Sasky guy, and you watch, and especially defensive side of the ball, how excited are you or your emotions when you see what Jackson Ford's doing out there?
0: Oh, you know what? That kid, he's not a kid. He's a young man who's doing a heck of a job as a Saskatchewan native on the club. And you can just see year over year over year, even with an injury and these kinds of things, experience, and this is the kind of guy that is just building and sharpening the tools, and you're seeing what he can do, and I think he's going to be a very successful football player and be able to contribute in a lot of ways. He's kind of like one, like, you know, I guess what you'd say is like a Swiss Army knife. I mean, he can do a lot of things on defense, and then you put him on special teams and spread him around. I love it. I love seeing guys like that thrive.
1: Okay, let's go look ahead to we started kind of talking about it, and Hamilton rolls in with a couple of backup QBs. You said they're only scored 17 points. I don't think they're lighting it up as well, but it is the CFL. Weather should be good. Keys to this game for you.
0: We got to win first down. You know, we got to watch the Hamilton quarterback situation. I mean, one story I'll be watching is Hamilton's quarterback situation with Bo Levi Mitchell being out, and seeing how they partition or what they do. Are they going to do reps? Are they going to give some guy, you know, a quarter? I don't know how that, so I'm going to keep my eye on that and to see how the interplay is, because as you know, Saskatchewan is a tough place to play, and you know, the crowd's going to be out, and when the pressure's on, that's where you're going to see if these guys got the mustard.
1: I don't know what the crossover, what would the crossover between you and now new Canadian Football Hall of Famer Charleston Hughes have been?
0: I think I played against him. Like, he would have been on Calgary in my later years. So we, you know, like our paths would have crossed, and I never had much to or anything to say to him. I've said hello a few times to him in the locker room here, just when I'm around, and you know, talking with Gordy or J.O. or something. But yeah, he was a hell of a player, and he was a guy on Calgary that, you know, was a nemesis for us for sure.
1: We didn't talk last week, so I've been saving this one for 2 weeks. I messaged you and said they need a new picture of you in knits on the Wall of Fame, and then we got into it. It's just the must to hit in Moose Jaw. What's your go-to when you go to knits?
0: When I go to knits, I get number 23 mild with cashews and chicken, and then I also get the chicken satay. I get about 20 of those bad boys, and I just pop them in one at a time.
1: You must take some of the sauce home that they sell once in a while then.
0: Oh, it's the best. It is. You know, they know all the time, you know, when I call and meet. What's that?
1: You're just dipping crackers in it and different things.
0: Oh, crackers. I'm not fancy crackers. These are saltines. Moose Jaw style.
1: What if they need a new picture though? You got to go in there. You got to give them a new, one. It's old school. Absolutely love it. All right. Are you going to the game Sunday?
0: Going to the game should be fun. I'll be up in the old alumni lounge, perched up on the old, what's that? They got the balcony out there. I like watching from up there.
1: What would be, and it's Country Thunder weekend. I know you've dabbled out there here and there. I'm not sure Lakeview Insurance is heading out there, but if you could put together maybe a little four artist, four band day, they said, Schulze, who do you want to see out there? Country or rock?
0: Easy.
1: Or rock. Who would you want to see? We got four. I'll give you four.
0: Willie Nelson.
1: Okay.
0: Johnny Cash, if he was still alive. Fat Elvis and Conway Twitty.
1: What a lineup. How would backstage be? Lock up your wives backstage.
0: Heck yeah. It's proven. That's the proven grounds. You got to be careful back there.
1: Okay, maybe see you Sunday, buddy. If not, we'll catch up next week.
0: All right, brother. Thanks for having me. We'll talk to you soon.
1: There he is. The old 96er midweek sound off. 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Curtis is with me. We're going to come back. We're going to hear from Jackson Ford today at practice. Had a chance to catch up with Dave Thomas. It's the Cage. We'll be back after this.
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4: Charleston Hughes going into the Canadian Football Hall of Fame announced today. We will hear from Charleston again later in the hour. Jake Dolagala named the starter against the Riders Sunday at Mosaic Stadium in Winnipeg. Looks like Zach Caleros is questionable for their game against the Bombers in a couple days' time. No games today in the World Cup. Action picks up tomorrow. Western Canadian Baseball League tonight in Moose Jaw. Regina's in town. 7:05. Swift Current visits the Saskatoon Berries. And in the majors, the Blue Jays are on a two-game heater. 10-0 over the Giants in a matinee affair today in the Bay Area. 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Also, Regina Steel Craft Doors, made in Western Canada for Western Canadians, servicing all of Saskatchewan with outlets in Prince Albert and Saskatoon. All right, out to the Prairie Land Rentals text line maybe one more time here, Curtis, with people on our Where Do You Land Wednesday. Where do you land on?
5: I'm going to hit the intro again.
4: Oh.
6: Where do you land Wednesday?
4: Nah, okay. I think 1 hour is too good.
5: I just love hitting the cube transition on the stream for those watching.
4: We didn't get to your four acts that you would like to see at Country Thunder. And I know you're not really a country guy. Schultzy didn't play the game totally true because he went with people that are passed away. We'll let it slide. And Willie Nelson, I don't know if he can get across the border. But who would Curtis...
5: That's a good question, honestly. Like, I'm actually pretty excited for Creed, so I'd pick Creed in the lineup.
4: What's your favorite Creed song?
5: With Arms Wide Open. Okay. That's a callback. He said that at the very beginning of the show. You're like, what's your favorite Creed song? I say, With Arms Wide Open. Very good song.
4: Not bad.
5: Good tune.
4: Not bad.
5: You know what? It's sold out Sastel Place when he went to Saskatoon. I quite enjoyed the concert. I really liked Noah Kahan. Like, he was, it was a very good concert. He's very much kind of like Zach Bryan-esque, kind of like folky country. So
4: he's huge.
5: Yeah, Noah Kahan would be sick if he could come to Country Thunder.
4: Probably out of budget.
5: Yeah, maybe. I mean, he did go to Saskatoon not that long ago, so.
4: Yeah, but.
5: I would probably do Josh Ross. I wouldn't mind a little Josh Ross.
4: Wore a Nooner t-shirt when he went on stage Country Thunder a couple years ago.
5: Yeah, and I wouldn't mind Tyler Hubbard, you know, a little...
4: Not Florida Georgia Line.
5: No, it's Florida like Georgia Line Ronnie. Blows out the budget. We gotta get Tyler Hubbard.
4: Just bring Ronnie Dunn. Kick stay. Yeah, see? Tyler Hubbard. There you go. You're smart.
5: See? So what do you rate my lineup out of 10?
4: Better than I thought you were going to come. I thought you were going to give me three acts that I've never heard of in my life.
5: Yeah. I saw Josh Ross not that long ago, and I enjoyed him. You know, did a little trouble. It was good stuff. So.
4: Yeah. Next person that came at us here. Oh, it's Travis Tritt. Carl would like to see Travis Tritt.
5: Speaking of trouble, hey?
4: T-R-O-U-B-L-E. His rock act would be The Watchmen, a little Canadian rock as well. And then he would like to see Charlie Major, more CanCon, more

0: Canadian, and then he would dabble in a little Trisha Yearwood.
1: I could see the Watchmen.
0: Yeah.
1: My life is a stereo.
0: They're coming back. That McLaren's Furnace Room. Underrated.
1: Who was the texter that said Hootie and the Blowfish?
0: Yeah.
1: A little Darius Rucker.
0: Darius Rucker, yeah. Yeah, he actually played Country Thunder. Oh, that's probably 10 years ago now. He was good. And then the one thing, I mentioned this earlier, coming up on Friday, we released this podcast in the Monday Nooner. I think it was today. Zach McPhee, he's playing the main stage Saturday around 4 o'clock. Zach McPhee used to play hockey for the University of Regina Cougars.
1: Really?
0: Western Hockey Leaguer. He's from Vernon, British Columbia. Went to school 4 years. We had a nice interview with him. I'm going to play parts of that on Friday. Now he's playing Country Thunder in the main stage. Interesting story.
1: Congrats, Zach.
0: Congrats.
1: Hope you seize the moment.
0: Zach as well. Riders, we talked about him with Schultze. He's turning heads this year, but a lot of you expected him to be there. Dave Thomas today catching up with Jackson Ford.
2: Jackson Ford, want to talk to you about coming up big at the big time. They say that big players do that. You've done that consistently throughout your career. And let's go back 1 week in Ottawa, where you go ahead and make a huge stop on a third down play. Do these come natural to you?
3: Well, they ran short yardage a little bit earlier in the game, and not going to lie, I wasn't aligned correctly on one of them. I got pushed back. But no, we made some corrections to it. And we always say, be at your best when your best is required. And so I'm a professional. We're all professionals. And I just did my job.
2: That mantra seems to follow you, though. If you go back to your U of R days, we were discussing some of the plays that I went and sought out on film. And it just seems to come to you. That can't be just luck or sheer reaction. It has to come down to preparation, doesn't it?
3: For sure, preparation, but, you know, I'm just a football player, right? I mean, I live for these moments. I love these moments. I wouldn't trade it for anything.
2: 2-point convert. You decide to bat that down in your rookie. That seemed to turn out all right, too. Again, preparation?
3: Yeah, preparation, just staying ready. I came in late in that game because Dahlke got hurt. And, just acting like you're the starter, you know, even when you're a backup, and just staying ready.
2: You've stayed ready and are getting starts at safety right now. Tell me what that means to you and the confidence that this coaching staff is showing in you.
3: Yeah, no, definitely feels good. Getting a lot more reps in practice and stuff and feeling more comfortable back there. And just being kind of like the man on the field, right? And just like telling, you know, doing all the checks and stuff. I'm getting a lot more comfortable and it feels good.
2: It was very evident when you were battling through injuries the last year. You could see you standing on the goalpost right behind us and surveying what was going on, taking those mental reps. Mm-hmm. Obviously, this is much different, but how much did that help you?
3: Definitely mental reps help too. I mean, obviously doing the reps is going to be the best, but even when you're hurt, like, yeah, I've had my struggles with being injured and just staying locked in and following the play calls and understanding the defense and the schemes and stuff. That's also important.
2: As I alluded to, jokingly saying that it was luck that you were in the right spot, but obviously a lot of film work goes into it. Luke and I were having a conversation saying that you put in a ton of film work because you are anticipating things that you must see. Mm-hmm. Tell me, how has film work changed from when you were in the University of Regina to where you are now?
3: Yeah, we did a lot of film work when I was at the U of R with Vincent Donaldson, Coach Gray. You know, they definitely prepped me to be a professional, and those habits definitely carried forward. We do watch, I don't want to say a significantly amount more of film, but we definitely do watch a little bit more, and it's a lot more group film here, you know, right? We got to talk about all our checks and stuff, what we're seeing, what we want to do with it, right? So it's a little bit more of that.
2: Have you found yourself watching film differently?
3: Yeah, for sure. Just picking up on little quirks here. I mean, the U Sport game is quite a bit different than the CFL game. Not in terms of like the field, but in terms of schematics and stuff like that. So definitely looking for different things for sure.
2: How do you anticipate or make sure that moments don't become too big? So a third down gamble where you know that you can make a difference in a game.
3: I like to take really big, deep breaths and just get your heart rate down and just focus on your keys and what you've seen on film.
2: Easier to do the longer you've been in the game?
3: For sure. Easier said than done.
0: Yeah, good interview. There's our Dave Thomas battling through this week. A little bit under the weather.
1: He's a trooper.
0: He likes Trooper too.
1: Is that confirmed or?
0: It's a trooper free zone.
1: Can we get that in writing? Dave Thomas loves Trooper.
0: I didn't say loves, said likes.
1: Tolerates trooper. TT.
0: Tolerates. Yeah, I know. Jackson Ford, man. He's playing good ball, looking good. Charleston Hughes going into the Canadian Football Hall of Fame. We're going to have that interview coming up again. If you missed it in hour one at the end of the show, Megan Benoit from Country Thunder giving us a lay of the land coming up in moments. But let's get to some of these Mace clips from earlier today at practice. Coach Mace talking about the game in Ottawa.
4: Yeah, slow start for us. But honestly, you know, it kind of sounds crazy, but I thought that was the most complimentary football we played as a team. Just having each other's backs, even though it wasn't, you know, the kind of win that we wanted to put together. But when certain sides of the ball needed to step up, we made those plays. Be it a, you know, two-point or conversion that we stalled. Third down turnover that we needed big. Obviously, the offense put up points when we needed. We end up to run out the clock there at the end with Tommy. And then, you know, the special teams, you know, we had our blunders, but we also made some big plays, a turnover, and ultimately the return, right? So it was proud of the team to be able to come out of a win after such a slow start.
1: Proud of that team.
0: Puts it in a good, you know, light, I guess, with things. Coach Mace also talking about former teammate and how tough it was seeing the injury to Bo Levi Mitchell.
4: I think across the country, anybody watching that game, it was tough. It's tough to see that. You know, as a competitor, you know, you never want anything bad to happen to anybody, but as somebody that, you know, you shared a locker room with, it's tough to see. You feel for him, you feel for his family, you feel for his teammates, and everybody that's involved. So you never want to see that, but just obviously hoping he's okay.
1: And then, of course, for those that forgot, Bo Levi Mitchell's very first CFL touchdown pass.
0: It said very first?
1: Very first.
0: I thought it was Coach Mace's only one, but it's Bo Levi Mitchell's very first?
1: It was his very first touchdown pass. It was thrown to Corey Mace, 2012, October 26th.
0: Yep. Bo Levi to Corey Mace.
1: Yeah, it was a fun piece of little CFL trivia because Mace obviously played defensive tackle.
0: Yeah.
1: But he lined up in there because he was big as one. We had him on the show. We actually talked about it, I think, when Yeah. He didn't hold on to the ball, though.
0: Yeah.
1: Should have.
0: Today's your day. If you... Oh. We'll get to Dan. Dan first. He says, not a big country fan, but saw Randy Travis. He was absolutely professional. Won't happen. I know Randy Travis was good. We'd love to see him out at the Valley, but you're right, Dan. Today's your day to play Pick the Score. You got 20 minutes-ish left. 936-6262. What's the score? Tiger Cats and Riders. Chance to win tickets to the next Rider home game just by entering today, and then also a chance to win a $200 Sastel gift card. So enter today, right now, 20 minutes left. Like I said, when we come back, we're going to talk to Megan Benoit from Country Thunder. And then after that, we're going back with Charleston Hughes, new Canadian Football Hall of Famer. It's a Sports Cage on the home of sports, 620 CKRM.
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0: Megan Benoit, we're talking Country Thunder. We've been talking about it all day on the show. We're talking about it all week. It is, it's that time in the Sask Valley, Craven, Saskatchewan. Beautiful. Megan, let's find out, because we did get a lot of rain over the last little while, but the weather has been so good this week. Things at the site, are people starting to move in? When are starting, people can, when can they start moving in?
15: Yeah, Mother Nature is in our favor this weekend. We're very excited that she's cooperating. I know that it has been a very rainy last month or so in Saskatchewan. So we did push back with some of the fan admissions. Typically, we open campsites on Wednesday. We are doing that Thursday this year just to give an extra day for everything to dry up. But it's looking beautiful, very green. Vendors are moving in today, and it's starting to really look like a festival.
0: Fantastic, fantastic. Okay, there, Saskatchewan, Regina, Saskatoon, doesn't matter, other than both cities. Saskatchewan, just a, we're a last minute kind of, oh, let's wait and see, let's watch the weather kind of culture here. That's okay though, because there's still tickets available. There's some great deals out there, and then if people can only make one day, perfect, get a one day pass.
15: Yeah, we actually have a really great partnership with Sherwood Co-op on those single day tickets that you mentioned. It's only $99, which I don't think there's anywhere you could see Lainey Wilson for only $99, plus everyone else that you would see that day. So it's a great value. Premium tickets on our website, weekend tickets, lots of options available. But like you said, people are waiting to the last minute, and I would not wait till the gate, because I think now that everyone's seen the forecast, we're starting to see some really great numbers over the last couple of days, and everyone's starting to get in line to come out.
0: $99 to see anybody in this day, and you can't even go to karaoke bars for that
15: exactly.
0: For that price.
15: $99, there's not much you can do.
0: Exactly. No, we were talking about it on the Monday Nooner last night too, and it's just like $99. Like, geez, that's, you can't do anything. Okay, but the other thing that I wanted to talk about, and you talk about people coming out and all that, people that maybe have never been to the festival, and they're like, well, I've heard about it and all that. Like, there's the grandstand, but people can bring chairs, or is that not allowed? I don't know what. Give people the lay of the land there.
15: Yeah, if you've never been to the festival, you are definitely in for a treat. So general admission, you can bring a folding lawn chair. So bring those if you want to mark your spot all week or all day, and then you're able to watch from there. But the grandstands are a really great vantage point just at the back of the festival bowl there. A bit of an elevated view. You get to see the full crowd, which is awesome. And then we do have some tickets available in our reserved seat section. So if it is important to you to have a chair there, reserved seating is a great option, so you don't have to lug around your lawn chair. Mm-hmm. The seat's there for you, and you know, you've got a great view all weekend long.
0: That's right. CountryThunder.com. You can find out all the information, the lineups, the ticket options. The last thing, maybe just about what else is going on, because it's more than just sitting down and listening to music too. You got you know, food vendors. What else is going on site this year?
15: We are very excited this year to bring something new called Buck and Thunder. So it's going to be a professional bull riding event we've partnered with Agribition on. So we have turned the old beach volleyball court into the Agribition Arena. It's looking really awesome. We've got some professional bull riders coming in. They're going to give us a great show before the music starts on Saturday and Sunday. So that is a new activity that people can soak in. It's included with your ticket. So again, just adding to that value. And then of course the beer gardens are back and our songwriter showcase, which is a fan favorite. We've got a hypnotist. So truly something going on all day long, every day, something for everyone.
0: And another important piece, Megan, if you don't have a ride there, you don't have a ride back, that's okay. You guys got them covered.
15: Yeah, you know, we do not want anybody drinking and driving. It's great if you're staying on site in our campgrounds. You can walk back home at the end of the night. But if you are staying anywhere else, this safe ride is a fantastic option. You know, again, no drinking and driving. Please take the shuttle if you are planning on having some drinks. We've got multiple locations in Regina. We've got a Moose Jaw stop as well. Full schedule is on our website and a great option if you don't want to park. If you are planning on driving in, I recommend purchasing your parking pass ahead of time just to guarantee your spot there because it is first come, first serve.
0: That is a really good point. Everything, again, countrythunder.com, Megan. I'm just looking at the forecast again. Absolutely love it. Can't wait for the weekend. I know you're a busy lady. Thanks for taking some time today.
15: Of course. Always good to catch up, and we'll be seeing you this weekend.
0: Megan Benoit from Country Thunder, go online, check it out. What a $99 for a ticket. Look at the lineup. If you just want to go for a day, you go for the weekend though. Riley Green is a man rocket. Although I know a lot of the ladies excited to go see him. Creed, let's get our late 90s and 2000s out with Creed. And then yeah, Lainey Wilson, what a performer. On Sunday, and then everybody else. Friday, got a really cool interview coming up Friday on the Sports Cage that we did on the Monday Nooner with Zach McPhee. He's a former WHL player. He's a former U of R Cougar hockey player, and now he's a country music star playing the main stage at Country Thunder Saturday. So I'll play a chunk of that on Friday for you here on the Sports Cage. Yeah, it's Country Thunder time. We've been having fun today. We're streaming through our YouTube channel, sportscage.com, and we are on the home of Country Thunder, 620 CKRM.
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0: Okay, joining us on the Western Pizza Guest Hotline. He's been on the show before. He's a fan favorite. Charleston Hughes. Sorry. Canadian Football Hall of Famer, Charleston Hughes. How does that sound, my man?
23: It got a sweet ring to it. I think I like the way it sounds now.
0: How do you find out? Someone call you? Do you get a text message? Is it a letter in the mail? Old school? How does Charleston find out?
23: I found out by getting a strange text message that said, hey, from Corey Mace, that said, hey, I got something I want to ask you, man. And I didn't know who to ask about this. And I don't know. He sold me on it. He was like, I didn't know who to ask about this. And with your experience and expertise, he was like, you'd be the perfect guy to answer this question. And then he was like, I'll call you tomorrow. And I'm like, what the hell? I was like, it must be something important. If he's talking about calling me tomorrow, I'm like, all right, I'll just wait for him to reply or call. So I had no clue what it was about or what he was actually calling me for. And then he ended up FaceTiming me and said, hey, instead of calling, let's just FaceTime so I can just show you. And then obviously everybody's seen the video already. So you've seen the other side of that. I had no warning. I had high vis on. So he didn't even give me a warning to take my damn high vis stuff off.
0: That's the beauty of it though, right, man? Like that's the organic. What a great story and a way to find out. And from a former teammate, former coach, right?
23: Yeah, former teammate, former coach. I mean, yeah, man, it was definitely a good way to find out. Where it was shocking.
0: Do you think at any point, like, hey, you know, I wonder if I'm going into the Canadian Football Hall of Fame? How do you get into the Canadian Football Hall? Like, is that even crossing your mind over the last few years, or is this totally from left field?
23: No, it's not totally from left field, because I knew eventually I would go in. I just don't know when. I mean, it's one of those things where I get a lot of people that ask me, say, I know you're going to the Hall of Fame. Where are you going? Why haven't you been in yet? By the time somebody keep asking you, why haven't you been in that? And it's like, damn, why haven't I been in yet? And it's like, I don't know. I don't know the process. I don't know how long it takes. Even when you retire as a player, I mean, it's just like, all right, I'm retired. Yeah. That's it. Write your little story to the fans. Write your story to the coaches and the staff, and say your goodbyes, and you're gone.
0: that's great. When you think about your years playing, and you know, you got the Grey Cup wins and the accolades, and you know, the years that you had the most sacks and all that. But if you had to put one season, like and capitalize. And this was my best season. For the fans, that maybe it'll be a surprise too. Which one would you say was Charleston Hughes' best year in the CFL?
23: Kind of all of them, man. I had a nice run, man, where I just felt like I was absolutely invincible and just unstoppable. And it was kind of like my transition from Calgary to Saskatchewan was kind of like my best season, because I was an older guy in the league. It was my first year with the Riders. Everybody was expecting, even Calgary was kind of expecting me to start declining in play. And I knew that. And I knew that, you know, I was up against odds and I was on a mission to kind of defy gravity. And it was kind of one of those things where, like, I had something to prove, man. And I had something to prove to nobody but myself, really, on I could play this game at a high level, you know, later on in your career, on the back half of your career, when people think you're, you know, you're starting to phase out and slow down. But, you know, I proved that you can, you know, play at a high level at older ages. I mean, I went to Saskatchewan when I was like 37, 36, something like that.
0: Well, that happens all the time. You hear it a lot with quarterbacks. You know, they want to play late. They're not done. They still got something to prove and do. So, yeah, that's great. How many? Do you remember how many touchdowns you had, defensive?
23: Ooh, maybe four.
0: Three.
23: See, yeah.
0: Was there a close one? Do you remember another one that maybe you should have had?
23: Hell yeah, the one in Saskatchewan. that was one of the ones that was like super iconic for me, because When I did it, and I knew I reached down and batted the ball, but I thought they were going to let me slide on it, because I was like, what if I would have just kicked it? I would have kicked the quarterback right in the face. Then I was like, which one is worse? And then what was iconic about it is because I was running to the stadium to do a jump into the Pilsner's country. And I looked up and I saw my friend standing there doing this, just waving their arms like, come over. And I'm like, oh, shoot. I let it go, my friends in the crowd. So I just ran up to them and jumped.
0: what an epic story, for sure. It's a heck of a run. Congratulations again. But before I let you go, have you been watching any of the league this year? Have you watched any of the green and white or the Stamps, for that matter?
23: Yeah, I've been watching a lot of the games this year. So, I mean, Riders are playing good. Stamps are showing flashes, you know, here and there. But, you know, it's still a competitive league all the way across. Only thing I'm a little sad about is just it's not really a lot of just flashiness from the defensive linemen like I'm used to. I need some defensive end, some young defensive end to just call me and I'll help you.
0: There you go. You put on a clinic in the off season. Yeah. Charleston Hughes, quick week long clinic. It's a pleasure always to talk to you. Congratulations. Your phone's been blowing up. We know that you're a busy guy today. Rider Nation is very happy for you. And thanks for doing this, Charleston.
23: No, thank you. Appreciate it.
1: One last present before you leave, Charleston. Your Wikipedia page is fixed. I made sure to add that you were the CFL sack leader in 2017 as well, so you can rest easy. It's all good.
23: Thank you. Appreciate it. Now I'm corrected.
0: Right on. The CFL Hall of Famer, Charleston, who's joining us here on the Sports Cage. We are streaming through our YouTube channel at sportscage.com.
2: It's 6 o'clock. Good evening. Partly cloudy and 23 degrees in Regina. I'm Denis Conroy from the SAS Today Newsroom with 620 CKRM News. The Saskatchewan NDP is calling for more transparency after five inmates were mistakenly released from custody. The opposition wants an independent investigation and public release of the findings, saying key questions remain about how the mistakes happened, how long the inmates were free, and whether more than one correctional facility was involved. Emergency crews responded to a plane crash south of Beaubier Wednesday morning. According to the Transportation Safety Board, a crop duster contacted a power line before crashing into the ground, leaving the aircraft heavily damaged and sparking a post-impact fire. The pilot was the only person on board and was airlifted by STARS to Regina General Hospital with serious but non-life-threatening injuries. The Transportation Safety Board is assessing the incident, while RCMP say the investigation is not criminal in nature. Prince Albert RCMP continue investigating a shooting that seriously injured a man in Red Wing. Police say officers were called to the community on the evening of July 3rd after a firearm was discharged during an altercation involving several individuals. The injured man was taken to hospital, where police were notified of his condition. Investigators later recovered